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1: That's what I'm talking about. We need everybody.
0: It's going to be a great season talking Packers football on 3-Point Stance. 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

0: And welcome back, George Norrie, along with Sal Santoro, as we were talking about witchcraft, magic, and spells. Sal, we were talking about how do we know when a spell works. Did they feed back and call you and say, it worked, or do you just know that?
1: No, they stay in touch, definitely. A lot of people, I have a lot of people that will come in that'll, you know, send people to me as well. They definitely communicate with me on it. And if there's ever anything that they need counseling on, I'm not going to like, oh, you need to talk to me, but for more money, I don't care about that. I'll just sit and talk with them and we'll work through it and I'll help them.
0: What are the age brackets of the subjects that come to you, and are they

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5: Tragedy in Minneapolis. I'm Ted Lindner, Fox News. Two people dead, three police officers wounded after a shooting in downtown Minneapolis on Wednesday. Fox 9 Minneapolis, Mike Manzoni, reporting from the scene.
6: Hospital officials have told us that seven people arrived at the hospital, including one who died. Now, we don't have the identities of any of those victims. We don't know if the person who died was the shooter or someone else. We do know that of the seven people, at least two of them were police officers, one who was shot in the leg and the other in the stomach. We do not know their conditions at this point.
5: The shooter is also now confirmed dead, and the officer is expected to be okay. The jury will resume deliberations Wednesday in the Massachusetts murder trial of Lindsay Clancy, who killed her three children. So far, the jury has deadlocked twice. Fox's Brian Yenis with more.
7: After 30 hours over 5 days, this jury of nine women and three men is still at an impasse. So Judge William Sullivan read the Tui Rodriguez charge. It is a final jury instruction urging the jury to reconsider their positions. This marks the last time the judge can force this jury to deliberate before a possible mistrial. This jury is weighing, did the prosecution prove beyond a reasonable doubt that Lindsay Clancy is criminally responsible, that she knew killing her three children was wrong and could control her actions on that day. If she is, they then must decide between first-degree murder, second-degree, or manslaughter.
5: And Texas authorities have rescued numerous people from stranded cars, homes, and surrounded by floodwaters in an assisted living facility. As former tropical storm Edward lingered over rural parts of the state, the now tropical depression has dumped nearly two feet of rain in some places. National Weather Service says heavy rains are expected to threaten the eastern part of the state through Thursday morning. 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
8: 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Thank you for joining me for the 52-episode podcast series, The Life of Jesus.
9: Neil McDonough portrays Jesus. Stacey Keach, Sean Astin, Michael York, and Kristen Bell provide the voices for some of Jesus' notable followers. A listening experience that will provide hope, comfort, and understanding of the greatest story ever told, The Life of Jesus.
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5: Democrats are denouncing two of their own on Wednesday after they voted in favor of Republicans. Fox's Chad Pergram.
11: Moderates Jared Golden and Marie Glusenkamp-Perez deserting their party to advance a series of GOP measures. Democratic leaders call the revolt, quote, a significant breach of trust by the turncoats. One plan the duo backed condemned socialism and endorsed the Save America Act. Renegade Jared Golden says he voted with Republicans to unlock a bill safeguarding Maine's lobster industry. Republicans believe this says a lot about Speaker hopeful Hakeem Jeffries. As Jeffries quibbles with moderates, progressives push packing the Supreme Court. Republicans forcing a vote on a constitutional amendment freezing the court at 9 justices.
5: The bill failed to get the two-thirds majority needed to amend the Constitution. The U.S. Army now needs a new secretary, as former Secretary Dan Driscoll's last day on the job was Wednesday. Fox's Kevin Uretsky with more.
12: There appears to be more questions than answers about why Driscoll stepped down after only about 18 months on the job. In a post on X, Driscoll wrote, "Serving in the role has been the honor of a lifetime," adding, quote, "We could not have made the progress we did without the support of Secretary Hegseth." However, there have been reports that conflict with War Secretary Pete Hegseth may have led to Driscoll's departure. Several military leaders have either resigned or been fired since the Trump administration took office, including Army Chief of Staff General Randy George, who retired just after the war in Iran began, and Europe and Africa Commander General Chris Donahue, who stepped down in July. Kevin Uretsky, Fox News.
5: And in the Pacific, Tropical Storm Marie strengthening to a hurricane Wednesday night. The National Hurricane Center making that announcement, saying that Hurricane Marie was located about 375 miles southwest of the southern tip of Baja, California. Stay up to date with the latest on the storms. Make sure you have that Fox Weather app. I'm Ted Lindner. This is Fox News.
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15: I wish we had more billionaires. 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The more billionaires we have, the more capital we have in our country. The more investment we have in our country. The more jobs are created in our country. The more people have

0: The saying goes, chicks dig the long ball. But strikeouts are pretty sexy, too.
1: Can he strike out the side again? The pitch.
2: Yes, he can over the outside corner. 96-mile-an-hour fastball. One of the most dominant first four innings that you'll ever see completed by Harrison against his former team. He recorded 12 outs, and 10 of them were strikeouts. Unreal.
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9: This wasn't just a couple kids at college who were sharing drugs with each other. 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
1: Their economy, their military has been decimated by President Trump's action. 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
2: Right now, the strait is open. 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People aren't reporting that, and that may slow down a little bit at some point. But right now, a lot of boats are coming through.
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5: A deadly mass shooting. I'm Sue Guzman, Fox News. Shooting spree in Minneapolis Wednesday night, leaving three people dead, including the suspected shooter, and six people injured. More from Fox's Jill Nato.
6: The suspect opened fire inside an apartment building in the afternoon, causing residents to run for their lives.
7: All the front doors were busted. As I was walking down the ramp, two different people was laying there, covered in blood.
8: I heard cursing, and then I just heard shot, shot, shot, shot.
6: Police say officers ran into the building, finding blood and victims as they heard more gunshots. Two officers were hit, one in the abdomen, another in the shin. A third officer suffered a non-life-threatening injury. The suspected gunman was found dead. No word yet on a motive, but one neighbor said he'd been avoiding the suspect for the past few weeks because that suspect had been showing off a weapon. Jill Nato, Fox News.
5: The fifth day of deliberations in the Massachusetts trial of Lindsey Clancy ended without a verdict. Here's Fox's Grinnell Scott.
9: Superior Court Judge William Sullivan told the deliberating members on the jury he knew it was a long day, but let them know he's still confident they can decide this matter.
10: What I'm going to do is, first off, thank you for your time, your commitment. In this case,
9: the jury for the second time told the judge they could not come to a unanimous verdict, prompting the so-called dynamite instruction to push consensus. Defense attorney Kevin Reddington said why he thinks that could work.
11: It tells you common sense that, you know, if you're in the majority, listen to the minority and vice versa, and I think they listen to that.
9: Day six of deliberations begins Thursday morning. Grinnell Scott, Fox News.
5: Tropical Storm Marie strengthening into a hurricane Wednesday night in the Pacific Oceans, located about 375 miles southwest of the southern tip of Baja California. 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
5: President Trump says strikes in Iran could end before the Republican Party's midterm convention. The administration signaling it's committed to lowering energy costs. Fox's Peter Ducey's at the White House with more.
16: That's not because of midterm political pressure.
17: I'm not running. Well, my party's running, and I'm going to help my party. But I think my party respects the fact that we're not allowing Iran to have a nuclear weapon.
16: Inflation, especially for energy, is impossible to ignore. And to help with that, the president has dispatched Energy Secretary Chris Wright to Venezuela, signing deals to make it easier for oil companies to set up shop there. Though experts say nothing can bring oil prices down faster than good news from the Strait of Hormuz.
5: And the deal has sparked concerns. It could make it harder to restore democracy in Venezuela. And they also come after President Trump announced a separate deal with Venezuela to give the U.S. up to 65 billion barrels of oil. A Delta Airlines jet forced to return to an airport. This happened shortly after takeoff on Tuesday after the pilot fell ill mid-flight. Flight 1208 returning to Minneapolis, St. Paul, shortly after departing for Orlando, Florida, all 178 passengers and crew members landing safely. Energy Secretary Chris Wright traveling to Venezuela, touting oil investments in the country. Fox Business Network's Connor Hanson.
18: Energy Secretary Chris Wright sitting down with Venezuela's interim president, Delcy Rodriguez, talking about the importance of the two companies and the whole hemisphere cooperating for producing oil. They went through a signing ceremony with some major U.S. oil companies like Chevron, GE, Vernova, Eni, which is an Italian company, and Primavera. They're all signing deals to make major investments in this oil-rich country. Chevron says it has been assigned more land in the Orinoco Belt. Its joint venture plans to invest more than $7 billion in the next 5 years and more than double production to 600,000 barrels a day.
5: I'm Sue Guzman. This is Fox News.
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13: And we'll be back with final calls with Jonathan Kahn as we talk about the Altar of Permagon on Coast to Coast AM. Next hour, Brooks Agnew joins us to talk about NASA and space flights to the moon on Coast to Coast AM. Well, for you Coast Insiders, two more programs tonight from the Art Bell Vault.
14: That is correct. We opened up those doors of that vault. We have over 500 programs in there. We picked two for this week, one from 1998. Art's guest was author Graham Hancock as they discussed ancient mysteries, Mars, and potential global dangers. 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Folks, this is classic audio. It's available to Coast Insiders. We invite you to become a Coast Insider. 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
1: So he said, I like attention. 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I don't know. I think my campaign needs attention.
2: But I do not want this neighborhood to lose its identity and become filled with the large concentrations of multifamily homes and apartment developments that can change the nature of our community.
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0: this it. 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
7: Tragedy in Minneapolis. I'm Ted Lindner, Fox News. A shooting spree on Wednesday left three people dead, including the suspected shooter, and six people injured. Fox's Jill Nato with the details.
8: The suspect opened fire inside an apartment building in the afternoon, causing residents to run for their lives.
9: All the front doors were busted as I was walking down the ramp. Two different people was laying there, covered in blood.
10: I heard cursing, and then I just heard shot, shot, shot, shot.
8: Police say officers ran into the building, finding blood and victims as they heard more gunshots. Two officers were hit, one in the abdomen, another in the shin. A third officer suffered a non-life-threatening injury. The suspected gunman was found dead. No word yet on a motive, but one neighbor said he'd been avoiding the suspect for the past few weeks because that suspect had been showing off a weapon. Jill Nato, Fox News.
7: The jury going to resume deliberations in the Massachusetts murder trial of Lindsay Clancy, who killed her three children. So far, the jury has been deadlocked. Fox's Brian Yenis with more.
11: After 30 hours over 5 days, this jury of nine women and three men is still at an impasse. So Judge William Sullivan read the Tui Rodriguez charge. It is a final jury instruction urging the jury to reconsider their positions. This marks the last time the judge can force this jury to deliberate before a possible mistrial. This jury is weighing, did the prosecution prove beyond a reasonable doubt that Lindsay Clancy is criminally responsible, that she knew killing her three children was wrong and could control her actions on that day. If she is, they then must decide between first-degree murder, second-degree, or manslaughter.
7: And a Delta Airlines jet forced to return to an airport shortly after takeoff after the pilot fell ill mid-flight. Flight 1208 returned to Minneapolis International Airport shortly after departing for Orlando, Florida. All 7,878 passengers landed safely. 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
7: The U.S. Army now needs a new secretary, as former Secretary Dan Driscoll's last day on the job was Wednesday. Fox's Kevin Uretsky with more.
20: There appears to be more questions than answers about why Driscoll stepped down after only about 18 months on the job. In a post on X, Driscoll wrote, "Serving in the role has been the honor of a lifetime," adding, quote, "We could not have made the progress we did without the support of Secretary Hegseth." However, there have been reports that conflict with War Secretary Pete Hegseth may have led to Driscoll's departure. Several military leaders have either resigned or been fired since the Trump administration took office, including Army Chief of Staff General Randy George, who retired just after the war in Iran began, and Europe and Africa Commander General Chris Donahue, who stepped down in July. Kevin Uretsky, Fox News.
7: Democrats denouncing two of their own Wednesday after they voted in favor of Republicans. Fox's Chad Pergram's on Capitol Hill with more.
21: Moderates Jared Golden and Marie Glusenkamp-Perez deserting their party to advance a series of GOP measures. Democratic leaders call the revolt, quote, "a significant breach of trust by the turncoats." One plan the duo backed condemned socialism and endorsed the Save America Act. Renegade Jared Golden says he voted with Republicans to unlock a bill safeguarding Maine's lobster industry. Republicans believe this says a lot about Speaker hopeful Hakeem Jeffries. As Jeffries quibbles with moderates, progressives push packing the Supreme Court. Republicans forcing a vote on a constitutional amendment freezing the court at 9 justices.
7: The bill failed to get the two-thirds majority needed to amend the Constitution. And Tropical Storm Marie strengthening into a hurricane on Wednesday night out in the Pacific Ocean. This according to the National Hurricane Center. Hurricane Marie located about 375 miles southwest of the southern tip of Baja, California. I'm Ted Lindner. This is Fox News.
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26: There is something he is doing now that the Treasury Secretary, Scott Bessent, was not doing last week, which is sort of saying, well, in their heart of hearts, people know. Scott Bessent, who I generally like, but man, I was getting nervous about him a couple weeks ago. He was like, well, in their heart of hearts, people feel pretty good about the economy. No, they don't, dude. You got it. You have to confront that. Mm-hmm. And gas prices are front and center for everybody as a gauge of how they are doing personally. That's a real thing that you have to confront.
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1: High fly ball, deep left field. This ball's way back and way gone. Wild Bill, a three-run shot, struck him out. 103 with the fastball yet again, 103.3. Fly ball, left center field, hit well. Racing back is Torres at the track. Well gone! Christian Yelich, his fourth of the season. It's a two-run shot.
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6: Deliberations Day 6 on tap. I'm Sue Guzman, Fox News. And the fifth day of deliberations in the Massachusetts trial of Lindsey Classy ended yesterday with a jury saying it was still unable to reach a verdict.
7: Superior Court Judge William Sullivan told the deliberating members on the jury he knew it was a long day, but let them know he's still confident they can decide this matter.
8: What I'm going to do is, first off, thank you for your time, your commitment. In this case,
7: the jury for the second time told the judge they could not come to a unanimous verdict, prompting the so-called dynamite instruction to push consensus. Defense attorney Kevin Reddington said why he thinks that could work.
9: Tells you common sense that, you know, if you're in the majority, listen to the minority and vice versa, and I think they listen to that.
7: Day six of deliberations begins Thursday morning. Gernal Scott, Fox News.
6: Elsewhere in the news, stories that we're following for you include Minneapolis, three people dead, six in a mass shooting.
10: The suspect opened fire inside an apartment building in the afternoon, causing residents to run for their lives.
11: All the front doors were busted as I was walking down the ramp. Two different people was laying there, covered in blood.
12: I heard cursing, and then I just heard shot, shot, shot, shot.
10: Police say officers ran into the building, finding blood and victims as they heard more gunshots. Two officers were hit, one in the abdomen, another in the shin. A third officer suffered a non-life-threatening injury. The suspected gunman was found dead. No word yet on a motive, but one neighbor said he'd been avoiding the suspect for the past few weeks because that suspect had been showing off a weapon. Jill Nato, Fox News.
6: Tropical storm Marie strengthening into a hurricane in the Pacific Ocean, about 375 miles southwest of Baja California. It's expected to remain out to sea, but could impact it over the Labor Day weekend. 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
6: President Trump says strikes in Iran could end before the Republican Party's midterm convention. The administration signaling it's committed to lowering energy costs, as we hear from Fox's Peter Ducey.
19: That's not because of midterm political pressure.
20: I'm not running, but my party's running, and I'm going to help my party. But I think my party respects the fact that we're not allowing Iran to have a nuclear weapon.
19: Inflation, especially for energy, is impossible to ignore. And to help with that, the president has dispatched Energy Secretary Chris Wright to Venezuela, signing deals to make it easier for oil companies to set up shop there. Though experts say nothing can bring oil prices down faster than good news from the Strait of Hormuz.
6: And the deals come after President Trump announced a separate deal with Venezuela that would give the U.S. up to 65 billion barrels of oil. Well, the Energy Secretary Chris Wright did travel to Venezuela touting new oil investments in the country yesterday. Fox Business Network's Connor Hanson has more from the White House.
21: Energy Secretary Chris Wright sitting down with Venezuela's interim president, Delcy Rodriguez, talking about the importance of the two companies and the whole hemisphere cooperating for producing oil. They went through a signing ceremony with some major U.S. oil companies like Chevron, GE, Vernova, Eni, which is an Italian company, and Primavera. They're all signing deals to make major investments in this oil-rich country. Chevron says it has been assigned more land in the Orinoco Belt. Its joint venture plans to invest more than $7 billion in the next 5 years and more than double production to 600,000 barrels a day.
6: Federal judge is blocking the Trump administration from enforcing a new executive order limiting the number of people eligible for birthright citizenship. The president issued it after the Supreme Court initially rejected his previous effort. The order takes aim at birth tourism, in which women travel to the U.S. to give birth so their children can obtain automatic citizenship. I'm Sue Guzman. This is Fox News.
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1: So he said, I like attention. That's what I heard. I don't know. I think my campaign needs attention.
2: But I do not want this neighborhood to lose its identity and become filled with the large concentrations of multifamily homes and apartment developments that can change the nature of our community.
3: When you think about basic needs, it's everything under the spectrum. 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It's providing some emergency lodging to people that need
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6: A deadly shooting in downtown Minneapolis. I'm Ted Lindner, Fox News. Two people are dead, multiple people injured in a mass shooting Wednesday night in downtown Minneapolis. Fox's Chanley Painter with the details.
7: One victim died at the scene, one more at the hospital, and three police officers were injured trying to stop the suspect, but all are expected to survive. The gunfire erupted just south of the Minneapolis Convention Center, triggering a massive police response. Investigators now believe the suspect died from an apparent self-inflicted gunshot wound. The two officers who were shot suffered non-life-threatening injuries, while a third was hurt during the response. Police continue to clear the building, where flooding from a burst pipe, water pipe, has complicated the investigation. Authorities say they're still working to determine a motive.
6: That's Fox's Chanley Painter. The gunman also found dead. Meanwhile, Fox 9 in Minneapolis reporting the suspected gunman was being evicted for previously making threatening statements. Day 6 of deliberation begins today to make a mistrial a possibility in the case of the Massachusetts mom who killed her children, made it look like a real possibility. Fox's Grinnell Scott.
8: If the jury of 12 in the Lindsay Clancy trial can agree, murder, manslaughter, or lack of criminal responsibility will be what they must choose from. Twice the jury has told the judge they can't decide. If a hung jury is declared, defense attorney Kevin Reddington said he's prepared.
9: I want to try it next week.
10: Really? You would do it that soon and you feel ready?
9: Yep.
8: Judge William Sullivan on Wednesday gave the jury the dynamite instruction, considered the last step before a jury is declared deadlocked. If that happens today, the Commonwealth's attorneys must decide if the case will be retried. Grinnell Scott, Fox News.
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14: Temperatures being 30 degrees above average.
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6: The U.S. Army now needs a new secretary, as former Secretary Dan Driscoll's last day on the job was Wednesday. Fox's Kevin Uretsky with more.
15: There appears to be more questions than answers about why Driscoll stepped down after only about 18 months on the job. In a post on X, Driscoll wrote, "Serving in the role has been the honor of a lifetime," adding, quote, "We could not have made the progress we did without the support of Secretary Hegseth." However, there have been reports that conflict with War Secretary Pete Hegseth may have led to Driscoll's departure. Several military leaders have either resigned or been fired since the Trump administration took office, including Army Chief of Staff General Randy George, who retired just after the war in Iran began, and Europe and Africa Commander General Chris Donahue, who stepped down in July. Kevin Uretsky, Fox News.
6: Democrats denouncing two of their own Wednesday after they voted in favor of Republicans. Fox's Chad Pergram's on Capitol Hill with more.
16: Moderates Jared Golden and Marie Glusenkamp-Perez deserting their party to advance a series of GOP measures. Democratic leaders called the revolt, quote, a significant breach of trust by the turncoats. One plan the duo backed condemned socialism and endorsed the Save America Act. Renegade Jared Golden says he voted with Republicans to unlock a bill safeguarding Maine's lobster industry. Republicans believe this says a lot about Speaker hopeful Hakeem Jeffries. As Jeffries quibbles with moderates, progressives push packing the Supreme Court. Republicans forcing a vote on a constitutional amendment freezing the court at 9 justices.
6: The bill failed to get the two-thirds majority needed to amend the Constitution. And Tropical Storm Marie strengthening into a hurricane on Wednesday night out in the Pacific Ocean. This according to the National Hurricane Center. Hurricane Marie located about 375 miles southwest of the southern tip of Baja, California. I'm Ted Lindner. This is Fox News.
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6: Thanks for being with us. Welcome into Thursday. Money is starting to trickle out of President Trump's super PAC ahead of the midterm elections. But as September begins, GOP donors and other Republicans say it should be gushing. He said at a dinner last night that he plans to campaign heavily in the final month before Election Day.
7: The endorsements are wonderful and everything, but you still have to produce. If the person can't produce, it doesn't mean so much.
6: Insight now from Alex Gangitano, White House reporter at Politico. Alex, what are you hearing?
8: Yeah, so I talked with several donors about this. It's now September, and so how are they feeling about the fact that the president has only spent just over $800 million on Darlene Graham, the senator from South Carolina, on her primary.
6: $800,000.
8: Other than that, we've seen some MAGA Inc. events, but there's really not been spending, you know, in earnest besides that. And so, you know, 6 weeks out from Election Day, how are Republicans feeling? And a lot of donors were telling me this is way too late, too little too late. We don't even trust that all of this over $400 million will even be spent at this point, because how can you spend that much money in this amount of time? It's too short. And that there's a lot of Republicans really fighting for their jobs in these states that could really benefit from some money, but that the president's team, MAGA Inc., is just moving way too slow here. So there's a lot of frustration. There's a lot of people questioning what is this money being held for and why not help while Republicans have their majority threatened.
6: Yeah. So why would that be if this is the case, that the money is being spent too slowly?
8: So it's a question of how much do they actually plan on spending, and we really don't know. MAGA Inc. hasn't telegraphed at all their plans, or don't appear to be coming out with a, here's, you know, how we're going to give away X amount of money. And so, you know, it's a kind of guessing game of why they're holding on to it, and is it the president wants to decide for himself when he's not quite there yet as to what candidates he wants to help? Is there an amount of money that they want to hold on to, whether for the future or what? Or where does he want to weigh in? One really interesting race is in Texas, the Senate race with Attorney General Ken Paxton and Democrat James Tallarico. They're at a toss-up, almost dead heat at this point. And that's one that the president chose Paxton in the sense that he endorsed him over the incumbent Senator John Cornyn. Donors want to see him spend there. So that's a huge question of why hasn't he spent there? Because if that seat flips, that's a huge loss for Republicans.
6: Boy, is it possible that at least specifically in that Texas race that the president thinks by showing up in person at rallies that will be helpful, and therefore they might be able to save money?
8: That's right. When we hear from the White House, it's a lot of the president wants to be in the states. He wants to show up at rallies, and he is the best spokesperson for the Republican Party. Voters love to see him in person. His speeches are, of course, still well received from the MAGA base. And so is that more beneficial than money? Now, a lot of Republicans, though, are telling me, no, just give us the money. Show up also, but we also need the money. We need to fill the airwaves, pay for ads, hold more of these rallies with more money, be able to really reach voters in different ways than just a presidential rally.
6: Wow. We're speaking with Alex Gangitano, White House reporter at Politico. The story is called Republicans Worry Trump's Super PAC is Taking the Midterms Easy. Somebody in your story said it's hard to move voters after Labor Day. But I thought also voters didn't pay attention before Labor Day because right. It was the summer.
8: That's one of those D.C. Questions I think we face every year of, is it the pre-Labor Day or is it the post-Labor Day notion?
6: If that money is going to be hung on to, do we have any idea what Trump might spend it on, if in fact he's going to keep it right past the midterms?
8: So there's a lot of speculation over, you know, where he can put that money. There's also, though, the question of how much he keeps for himself. That's a lot of speculation. I will say the White House has dismissed those concerns. But a lot of these donors I talked to are saying, well, it's September. We don't have a reason to think otherwise. So now we're going to start speculating about what he could be holding on to this money for.
6: Thanks, Alex. Alex Scangitano, White House reporter at Politico. 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Batavia, Illinois, 2:40 in the morning. A woman sees a flashlight and a shadow outside her window. Police say the man in her backyard was a registered sex offender and a military court convicted him in 2024. He had taken a sailor's key card, let himself into her bedroom, and watched her sleep. He never met the woman in Batavia. He saw her on social media, researched her, and found her home address. 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A people search site will sell a report on you for about $2. 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
2: And now, the three big things you need to know. Number one.
3: Two people are dead and at least five others were injured, including three cops, after a shooting occurred at an apartment building in downtown Minneapolis. Police Chief Bill Peterson.
4: I'm truly sickened by this level of violence. That feeling is tempered only by the courageous actions of the Minneapolis police officers who responded without hesitation.
3: WCCO Television said the suspected shooter, identified as 35-year-old Carlton Johnson, died from a self-inflicted gunshot wound yesterday.
2: Number two.
3: President Trump says the U.S. is prepared to carry out more strikes on Iran, quote, anytime we want.
7: The leaders are gone. All of their technology is gone. Their weapons are largely gone. Other than that, they're doing quite well. Their economy is totally shot.
3: Trump added that the renewed military campaign in Iran will not last too long, but did not offer a concrete timeline.
2: Number three.
3: Tiger Woods has pleaded no contest to a reckless driving charge related to a car crash that occurred near his Florida home earlier this year. State Attorney Thomas Bacadal.
9: At the end of the day, Mr. Woods admitted to his actions. He admitted to driving, reckless driving, a second offense.
3: The golfer will pay a $1,500 fine and his driver's license will be suspended for 5 years. A Coast Guard jet carrying Homeland Security Secretary Mark Wayne Mullen and other top DHS officials has made an emergency landing outside Washington, D.C. after one of its engines failed. No injuries have been reported from yesterday's incident. Mayor Zohran Mamdani has announced that New York City's public schools will temporarily ban elementary and middle school students from using artificial intelligence tools during the upcoming school year.
10: In no way, shape, or form will AI replace student-teacher interaction. It is the foundation of our students' educational experience. That will not change.
3: The ban will last for 1 year. And bring on the bougie. Southwest Airlines has unveiled plans to open its first ever airport lounges. JetBlue has also announced its new first-class seats, which include early boarding, roomy reclining seats, and a rotating selection of snacks.
6: Rotating selection of snacks?
3: Yes. So okay. You'll have your pick.
6: Goldfish, pretzels,
3: and that
6: trail mix.
3: And if I were read correctly, you can order your snacks on the screen that's on the seat behind you. I love this bougie stuff.
6: Beautiful. 23 minutes after the hour.
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6: Thanks for being with us. Every generation of new grads is told by an older generation that it doesn't know how to work. Gen Z has it especially rough. So says Amanda Hoover, senior correspondent at Business Insider. Amanda, what did you look at?
17: Yeah, I think we've been hearing various iterations of this and even that term showing up in news articles and things that big bosses are saying in recent years, really since post-pandemic and as we're seeing Gen Z enter the workforce. People saying that this group of graduates isn't ready to work in an office. They're not professional. They don't communicate well. They don't have the skills that they need to work in the office. I kept hearing this over and over, though, and really thinking that doesn't sound that different from the way that my generation, I'm a millennial, was spoken about. And I have to imagine that maybe it's come up in past generations as well. So kind of took a look at the story about this idea of workplace readiness, and has anyone ever really showed up to their first job, particularly like an office job, ready to be there?
6: Yeah, it's interesting because you did say that each generation unlocks a new stigma upon entering the workplace.
17: Mm-hmm.
6: Give examples for that, because you even touched on the silent generation.
17: Right. I mean, millennials were entitled and had gotten too many ribbons and then didn't know how to fail at anything. That was kind of the perception. We had the slacker stereotype among Gen X and all the grunge music and things that came of that era. And if you really go back to like baby boomers, we think that these were hippies. You know, these were people ready to disrupt culture as we know it, like the rock and roll generation.
6: Mm.
17: So all of that doesn't sound that different at its root when you pull apart each of those over the last 60 years.
6: So somebody almost sounding exasperated in your story said something along the lines of, can we have schools please focus on developing skills rather than trying to impart this traditional academia?
17: Yes, and I think that that is not a new argument. I think there was also this big focus on STEM skills that we saw in the 2010s, and that learning to code would unlock a lifetime of job security and riches for you, and now we see that AI has really upended that. And what I've been hearing from employers and experts in this and people in college leadership positions over the past year is that critical thinking and humanities degrees are really regaining a value, but we've had fewer people pursue them over the last 15 years and more people pursue STEM degrees. So there's this complicated thing of jobs want people to have skills, but that doesn't necessarily mean operating Excel or sending emails in the right format and etiquette. They're often talking about communication, teamwork, critical thinking, and the development of that can look a lot different than the practice of it in the workplace.
6: So I get the sense then it doesn't necessarily sound like there's cause for concern here. This is just a phase that this particular group of workers is going through and will eventually train them and move along.
17: There are some differences happening when I spoke to people that have looked at this or dealt with different generations of college students. I'm hearing from professors that college freshmen are showing up with less experience, you know, outside of academic settings.
6: Thanks, Amanda. Amanda Hoover, senior correspondent at Business Insider. 30 minutes after the hour, on This Morning, America's First News.
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19: I'm driving into work, and I'm looking up, and I'm noticing that somehow gas is at $4.99, so it's almost $5 a gallon, right? And I heard about it on the news today saying, you know, gas prices overnight went up 6 cents and 7 cents or whatever. And I'm like, holy crap, man. Feeling a little depressed, yes.
20: Well, I know. And right now, the average is $4.30 nationwide as of today. So, yeah, I mean, this is a bad thing.
18: Right after Clay and Buck on WTAQ.
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0: There are many like him.
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5: They are expected to make a full recovery.
6: I'm Dave Anthony, Fox News. The three police officers injured in Minneapolis responding to a shooting in an apartment building.
7: I can't emphasize enough how dangerous this situation was and how heroic our officers were in their response.
6: Mayor Jacob Fry, the gunman's dead. It's believed he shot himself after police got involved.
8: A total of seven people were shot, according to authorities. One victim died at the scene, one more at the hospital, while three others were transported from the scene. In addition, two officers were shot and are expected to make a full recovery, while a third officer was hurt during the response with non-life-threatening issues.
6: Well, that's Fox's Chandler Painter. Lindsey Clancy's jury will return for a sixth day of deliberations at her murder trial. Fox's Nate Foy outside the court in Plymouth, Massachusetts.
9: Yesterday, for the second time, they informed the court that they cannot reach a unanimous decision. At that point, the judge gave what is called a Tui Rodriguez charge in Massachusetts, which instructs the jury to continue deliberating, but it is a final warning before a possible mistrial. Listen to the judge.
10: There is no reason to suppose that the case will ever be submitted to 12 persons more intelligent, more impartial, or more competent to decide it, that more or clear evidence will be produced.
6: Clancy's using an insanity defense in the killing of her three children. The U.S. did not go on the attack again last night in Iran, but the president warns he's prepared to do another one anytime. And as Fox's Madeline Rivera reports, he says the latest strikes Tuesday were heavy.
11: President Trump indicates Iran was trying to rebuild their radar and missile systems and deploy rockets that would have launched mines in the Strait of Hormuz.
12: We took out all of the new equipment that they tried to build along the Strait of Hormuz.
6: Oil prices are up again. Gas has gone up a nickel the last couple of days. 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
6: While the U.S. military remains on standby in case President Trump orders another attack on Iran, the Army needs a new leader and the Navy is getting one. First on that,
24: the president is nominating Hung Cao to serve as Secretary of the Navy. Cao has been acting Navy Secretary for the past 4 months, overseeing the Pentagon's program to ramp up shipbuilding. In a social media post, President Trump calls Cao a true warrior and is urging quick Senate confirmation.
6: With Fox's Jared Halpert of the White House, as for the Army, Secretary Dan Driscoll resigned. Yesterday was his last day on the job.
25: There appears to be more questions than answers about why Driscoll stepped down after only about 18 months on the job. In a post on X, Driscoll wrote, serving in the role has been the honor of a lifetime, adding, quote, We could not have made the progress we did without the support of Secretary Hegseth. However, there have been reports that conflict with War Secretary Pete Hegseth may have led to Driscoll's departure. Several military leaders have either resigned or been fired since the Trump administration took office, including Army Chief of Staff General Randy George, who retired just after the war in Iran began, and Europe and Africa Commander General Chris Donahue, who stepped down in July. Kevin Uretsky, Fox News.
6: Now an update on the Penn State University cocaine drug bust. The accused ringleader set free, awaiting trial.
1: Agostino Abatello has been denied bail before, but after a court appearance, he managed to get out of jail on $250,000 bail. Police say he's among about 13 people involved in trafficking cocaine through two fraternity houses near Penn State. Abatello and another suspect, Thomas Robinson, are said to have led the group, and Thomas's father, Paul Robinson, is charged with hindering apprehension by trying to conceal drugs and cash. Jill Nato, Fox News.
6: On Wall Street, Dow futures up, NASDAQ futures are down the day after rebound gains for both. I'm Dave Anthony. This is Fox News.
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20: 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How do you get on the bus? 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

0: private company that operates in Venezuela, and the Venezuelan government says they are giving, or the U.S. says the Venezuelan government is giving them access to what amounts to essentially, you know, about 20% of the oil that is under the ground in Venezuela, or estimated at least to be under the ground in Venezuela. And so the U.S. says that it will get to take, you know, it will get the right to buy at least 20% of the oil produced by this company at cost, so, you know, for no more money than it costs to actually unearth the stuff. But there is still a lot, you know, that needs to happen before that oil actually materializes.
1: Yeah, and so there's the rub, kind of. What are those hurdles that are being faced here?
0: Yeah, so over the past 20 years or so, I think a lot of the infrastructure that was there has fallen under disrepair. You know, production has gone way down of oil over the last several years. And so I think that you can't just, you know, say you want oil and have it magically appear. You got to set up drilling rigs. You have to figure out a way to get that oil to a refiner where it can be turned into gasoline or diesel or jet fuel or other things that it's used for, and so there's just sort of a lot of logistics here. There is also the potential for legal challenges, considering that, you know, in Venezuela's constitution, Venezuelan oil belongs to the people of Venezuela, and so I think there are some people who may try to challenge this agreement on those grounds.
1: I guess that's just part of why companies don't appear to be rushing to jump to this, correct?
0: Yes. So earlier this year, the White House hosted a meeting with a bunch of oil producers where they said, guys, this is amazing. You know, the White House said that you can go into Venezuela now and get all this oil. And I think they got kind of a tepid response from a lot of oil companies at that time, which were like, they were kind of like, well, you know, maybe there's potential here, especially sort of the big producers. However, just Wednesday, Chevron announced that they will be expanding production. Chevron's in a little bit of a different position than, say, ExxonMobil, because Chevron has been operating in Venezuela, whereas Exxon pulled out, I believe, in 2007. So Chevron just announced that they are going to be expanding their production in Venezuela.
1: Wow. We're speaking with Rachel Frazen, energy and environment reporter at The Hill. The story is called Trump Touts Venezuela Deal, but political and logistical hurdles stand between U.S. and oil. What kind of costs could be involved here? I can't even imagine.
0: It's a good question. Again, you know, sort of the costs of that infrastructure is certainly a big piece of it. And then, you know, there's also sort of questions about the political future, both in the United States and in Venezuela. So I think that, you know, may make folks think that it's risky to invest.
1: Yeah. I mean, 65 billion barrels, right, I think is the estimate that's available in Venezuela. So, I mean, that's no guarantee. And what the deal is for, you can have 20% of that, I think, or so roughly 13 billion barrels. Still enticing, but you're still years and years away, right, from possibly getting at that oil or using it.
0: So just a couple of things there. Venezuela is actually estimated to have about 303 billion barrels worth of oil underground.
1: Oh, goodness. So that's the 65 billion is the 20%.
0: Yes, exactly.
1: Yikes. Okay.
0: Yeah, Venezuela is estimated to have more oil under the earth than any other country in the world. So there is a, you know, in the U.S., the U.S. has now access to this estimated 65 billion barrels. But again, that is an estimate. That is how much oil we think is under Venezuela. That's sort of become known as proven reserves. But, you know, we have not drilled that oil. We've not literally, you know, seen it with our own eyes that it's there necessarily. But the U.S. is being given access, or it and its sort of joint venture partner are being given access to this oil that's under the ground. But yes, again, building up that infrastructure and figuring out the logistics of shipping that oil, getting it to a refinery, refining it, that could take years. You know, I'm hearing as much as 10 years, you know, could be the timeline to turn that around.
1: Yeah.
0: Certainly we won't have it by, you know, the midterm elections.
1: Right. Do we know that it's, I don't even know if this is a thing, like, is it quality oil?
0: So the oil that they have in Venezuela is a little bit different than the oil, you know, that we produce here in the United States. It is heavier physically, and it has more sulfur, which, you know, becomes known as sour, whereas in the U.S. a less sulfuric oil has become known as sort of sweet crude oil. And they can be used in different things. That heavier oil might be better for certain applications, whereas I think the lighter oil that we produce here in the United States is more well-suited to gasoline.
1: Thanks, Rachel. That is Rachel Friesen, Energy and Environment Reporter at The Hill. 20 minutes now after the hour on This Morning, America's First News. Here's Nicole Murray.
2: And now, the three big things you need to know. Number one.
3: Two people are dead and at least five others were injured, including three cops, after a shooting occurred at an apartment building in downtown Minneapolis. Police Chief Bill Peterson.
4: Upon entering the building, it was apparent that this was an active shooting. They rescued victims, brought people to safety, helped get approximately four people to the hospital, all while getting shot at themselves.
3: WCCO Television says the suspected shooter, identified as 35-year-old Carlton Johnson, died from a self-inflicted gunshot wound yesterday.
2: Number two.
3: President Trump says the U.S. is prepared to carry out more strikes on Iran, quote, anytime we want.
5: We now control the Hormuz Strait, and we have many boats going through that every day, every night. Many, many boats loaded up with oil.
3: Trump also proposed on social media that the Strait of Hormuz should be renamed to the Trump Strait.
2: Number three.
3: Tiger Woods has pleaded no contest to a reckless driving charge related to a car crash that occurred near his Florida home earlier this year.
6: He was fined to a $1,000 fine. With regard to the refusal, he was adjudicated on that one as well. A $500 fine and then an additional fine for the careless.
3: That was State Attorney Thomas Bacadal. Police in Arizona have confirmed that a shooting at a Tucson gay bar that left three people dead, including the shooter, was a hate crime. Officials added that the suspect, 44-year-old Usman Cisse, was new to the area and did not know the victims. One of the fraternity brothers accused of supplying the alleged cocaine trafficking operation at Penn State has been granted bail. 24-year-old Agostino Apatiello, who is being charged with multiple counts of possession with intent to deliver and conspiracy, had been detained since his arrest in August. Snickers has launched the world's first digital candy bar called SnickersHunger.ai. This is so you can feed artificial intelligence when it acts unlike itself.
1: What?
3: I don't know. People can get hangry, so I guess AI can too.
1: I mean, listen. Okay. Clever from Snickers.
3: Yes.
1: Clever, but it's just weird.
3: I mean, a little bit. A little bit.
1: Your AI is acting up or being sassy.
3: So I guess that would mean tech issues, no?
1: Yeah, you're going to feed it a digital Snickers.
3: I wonder if it costs money.
1: Great. 22 minutes now after the hour. 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
7: With your connection to agriculture, I'm Joanna Guza. Attorney Will McKinley was on the Dairy Stream podcast brought to you by The Voice of Milk. He shares how business consultants and attorneys work together when it comes to succession planning.
8: There are a lot of great consultants out there, and consultants who do a lot of what I would call the softer side of transition planning, which is more of the psychological, emotional, kind of org structure type planning. But there is kind of a certain point in time where we have to go from the soft side to more of the tactical, which is the legal and accounting, tax in particular, side of the equation. And it's always this delicate dance because the farm typically has a really close working relationship with the consultant. That's who they're comfortable with. but not all consultants are equal, and there are consultants who have a very good understanding of kind of the legal complications that go into succession planning, and then there are some who don't have as much. And so it's finding that sweet spot of getting kind of the group primed for the conversation and the foundational kind of work done, so that then you can bring in the legal and tax professionals to really start to kind of deal with the nuances of the situation. And so the good consultants are the ones to know when it's time to kind of step back and usher in those professionals. The not so good ones are the ones that want to kind of keep holding on to the reins until the bitter end. So I, as a lawyer, love having these consultants involved, because they can get me up to speed so much faster than if I'm kind of coming into family meetings and trying to pry information out of people. So it's always nice to have a good collaboration and partnership there.
7: That was attorney Will McKinley. He's with the Menn Law Firm, and he was on the Dairy Stream podcast, brought to you by The Voice of Milk, talking about succession planning. And that's your connection to agriculture. I'm Joanna Guza.
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9: 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Mm-hmm. And I don't do this, but 1/4 of their customers make extra payments at least once a year on their mortgages. And so I just wanted to go to this age-old question of, does that make sense? You know, does it make sense to prioritize sort of trying to pay off your mortgage a little early?
1: Yeah, and I got the sense, based on what you've written, that whether or not makes sense, of course, depends. Explain those factors.
9: Yeah, I mean, it's an exalted group that could even think about doing this, because if to contemplate paying off your mortgage early and making extra payments, you have to have extra cash sloshing around. So there's a whole bunch of people for whom this would be a ridiculous question. But if you have extra money, and a lot of homeowners do, the question is, is that the best way to spend it? Because let's say I have an equity line, a home equity line that's ancient, and I've been working really hard on paying that off, because that's got a higher interest rate than my mortgage, right? So that gets my attention, that gets mm-hmm. my priority. If you have a personal loan, that's going to have a higher interest rate. If you have a credit card that, you know, God help you, that's got a much higher interest rate usually. So any of those things, any financial planner would tell you those would get the priority over making extra payments on the mortgage, which, a fifth of mortgages still now have under 3% interest, which means they're almost like not even, they're paying you to borrow the money almost.
1: Yeah.
9: The
1: other argument that you brought up here is, if you're tossing an extra $50 or $100 per month toward the mortgage, could you be better off financially if, in fact, you put that in the stock market?
9: There was a great Michelle Singletary column in the Washington Post a few years ago where she said that she had done this. She paid off her mortgage early, and she had an enviable rate, like 2.75%. And she knew that this is something where she'd get some pushback. A lot of readers wrote and say, hey, you should have just invested that money instead of spending it on your mortgage. But she wanted the peace of mind and the security and the feeling of accomplishment of having paid off her mortgage early.
1: Yeah.
9: And so she did. But yeah, I mean, if you have that money and you have the discipline to invest it and not touch it and let it sort of build in value, it's true. Like the same whatever $100,000 3 years later would now be probably close to $200,000 mm-hmm. just based on the stock market's performance. So it partly depends on what your values are. One of the experts I interviewed from NerdWallet made this point that she thinks older people like boomers and maybe Gen Xers are a little more interested in trying to pay down debt, maybe because they're older, and younger, like millennials, maybe Gen Zers, if they have some money, again, sloshing around, they're much more likely to want to invest it in something.
1: The common ways that people attempt to pay it off are what, Dan?
9: Well, the easy one is just making extra payments. I didn't realize my Rocket Mortgage has a button that's an amortization calculator, and you click on it on rocket.com, and it shows you how if you make an extra $50 in your payment every month, it shows you exactly how it would accelerate your payoff date and how much less you'd pay in interest. And if you were to pay off even $50 a month extra every single month, it makes a profound difference. It's really impressive.
1: Yeah. Thanks, Dan. Dan Divizay, personal finance reporter at USA Today. 30 minutes now after the hour on This Morning, America's First News.
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7: With your connection to agriculture, I'm Joanna Guza. USDA is doing more to protect against the new world screwworm. Rod Bain has more.
10: Douglas, Arizona, at the livestock port of entry.
11: To recognize the reopening of our nation's border to Mexican live cattle imports after an over one-year closure due to new world screwworm concerns. Agriculture Undersecretary for Marketing and Regulatory Programs Dudley Hoskins led the USDA delegation at the event. And to heighten protections against NWS entering our nation and threatening livestock supplies and domestic pets, USDA Acting Chief Veterinary Officer Alan Huddleston explained.
12: The protocol has three different phases or steps, stages that we go through.
11: Stage one occurs within Mexican export gathering centers or farms of origin for cattle to be imported.
12: Within 30 days, there is an accredited veterinarian authorized to do an inspection of the animals to ensure that they are not showing any signs of any kind of disease, specifically New World screwworm infestation.
11: 7 to 14 days prior to movement,
12: the animals receive a tick treatment, and 3 to 5 days before movement, they receive treatment with a product that treats and prevents New World screwworm. At that point, they have an international health certificate that is signed so that they can move.
11: Stage two occurs in pre-export facilities in Mexico, in the case of the port of Douglas, Arizona, just across the border.
12: An official veterinarian from the Mexican Department of Agriculture does a second inspection of the animals to make sure that at 24 hours before, they're showing no signs of New World screwworm. And then they also share some information, especially with animal identification.
11: Stage three involves cattle moved pre-import to USDA Animal and Plant Health Inspection Service facilities in Mexico. During the transport,
12: detector dog teams are scenting the animals to see if there is any suspicion of wounds and or larvae for New World screwworm. They were to detect one, they give their handlers a signal so that we can immediately stop operations and evaluate the animal.
11: A third and final physical review is conducted by an APHIS animal health technician to assure no cattle have New World screwworm. Following ID confirmation and information gathering for traceability, to be imported cattle
12: swim through a vat of a treatment for New World screwworm and or any other kind of critter that might be hanging out on their hide.
11: Once dried, imported cattle moving through the port of Douglas enter the U.S.
12: where they will be in lots where they are gathered up by buyers and move to their next point of embarkation inside the United States.
11: I'm Rod Bain reporting for the U.S. Department of Agriculture in Washington, D.C.
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3: Praising police in Minneapolis, I'm Dave Anthony, Fox News, for their response to a shooting at a high-rise apartment building.
4: They rescued victims, brought people to safety, helped get approximately 4 people to the hospital, all while getting shot at themselves.
3: That's Mayor Jacob Fry. 2 people were killed, at least 6 injured.
5: Police say officers ran into the building, finding blood and victims as they heard more gunshots. 2 officers were hit, one in the abdomen, another in the shin. A 3rd officer suffered a non-life-threatening injury. The suspected gunman was found dead. No word yet on a motive, but one neighbor said he'd been avoiding the suspect for the past few weeks because that suspect had been showing off a weapon.
3: That's Fox's Jill Nato. It'll be day 6 of deliberations at Lindsay Clancy's murder trial and the killing of her 3 children, but the jury's deadlocked, considering her insanity defense, prompting the judge to invoke something to get them to continue.
6: It instructs the jurors to reconsider their positions and listen carefully to each other. Jurors are reminded another jury may not be better equipped to handle this case, and they're encouraged to reach a unanimous verdict without giving up any honestly held beliefs. What the Tui Rodriguez charge doesn't do is force compliance, set a hard deadline, or alter the burden of proof. It also doesn't allow the judge to force the jury to continue deliberating.
3: Fox's Dane Foy outside the court in Plymouth, Massachusetts. President Trump is warning he could order another attack on Iran at any time after 2 rounds of strikes days, in addition to imposing even more economic sanctions.
7: The regime is getting weaker and weaker by the day, and at some point they're not going to be able to shoot so easily, because I think the people aren't going to take it.
3: A prominent feminist activist has died. Gloria Steinem, who was a leading voice for women's rights for decades. Steinem was 92, died at her home in New York City. 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
9: Good morning. I'm Freddie Hammer. State investigators have identified the woman fatally shot by Green Bay police during an August welfare check. 27-year-old Hunter Posey allegedly brandished a gun when officers arrived at a Boland Road home. 3 officers opened fire. Posey later died at a hospital. The Wisconsin Department of Justice is continuing the investigation. With flock cameras scattered around Green Bay, citizens who have concerns about privacy are looking for ways to make a change. Lisa Sanderfoot wants the cameras removed, with legislative changes to follow.
10: I think that until we have legislation and a complete understanding that a moratorium is a really good idea. We want people to be safe, but people are really concerned about privacy violations.
9: Sanderfoot says one of the best things that concerned citizens can do is reach out to elected officials. A Wisconsin prison plan would close Green Bay Correctional after 2031. Here's Sean Maloney.
11: The proposed overhaul would close the aging facility while investing hundreds of millions of dollars in others. DePere Republican Representative Benjamin Franklin says a draft bipartisan plan calls for borrowing nearly $629 million, including about $259 million, to rebuild parts of Waupun Correctional Institution. The proposal would also expand capacity at several prisons, convert the Lincoln Hills Youth Prison into an adult facility, and add mental health and family housing space at Taycheedah Women's Prison. Lawmakers could introduce the bill in January. Sean Maloney, Wisconsin Radio Network.
9: And the Frozen Tundra Face-Off will be coming to Lambeau Field February 20th. The Badgers men's hockey team is taking on Michigan, and the women's team takes on Ohio State. It's the first time a hockey game will be played on Lambeau Field since 2006.
12: An event like this is exactly what visitors seek. Travelers want a vacation that feels different than the everyday and one that stands out and doesn't disappoint.
9: That's Ann Sayers, Wisconsin Secretary of Tourism. Pre-sale tickets start September 9th with general ticket sales September 11th. More news can be found at WTAQ.com.
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13: Good morning. Welcome to your Thursday. Happy Friday Eve. It's going to be mostly cloudy today. It's going to be humid again. Some scattered thunderstorms, high of 80. Tonight, partly cloudy, some showers and thunderstorms expected, low 66. Tomorrow looks like it's going to be partly cloudy, 78. Saturday, partly cloudy, 80. Sunday, mostly sunny, 80. Monday, partly sunny and a high of 81. Weather looks pretty good for a long holiday weekend.
14: Not bad.
13: According to Fox 11. Rob, how's traffic look?
14: Traffic's looking fine, no issues. Sign up for traffic alerts. 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
13: 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Well, the Cubs, they kicked the crap out of us on Monday night. They put up 17 runs. But your Milwaukee Brewers responded Tuesday with a 9-4 win and a 9-5 win last night in Chicago.
15: Working 9-5, what a way to make a living.
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14: It is honoring her regardless.
13: 9-5, Brewers beat the Cubs last night. Roll that beautiful Brewers highlight footage.
16: The 2-1. Hit into right, a base hit. Vaughn will score. They'll hold Contreras as the throw is cut off by Bush. Lara comes up with a big two-out RBI single. 1-0 Brewers. The 3-0. It's outside. Ball four. And it forces in another run. A base is loaded. Walk for Gary Sanchez makes it 2-0. Fly ball right field. Back goes Taylor. At the wall and gone for Churio, number 21. A blackjack for Jack Jack. First offering to Bryce, bunting, and he bunts it up the first baseline. Down the line is Pratt. Here's the play at the plate. Safe is Pratt. Amaya fielded it out in front of the plate. Peterson was a little late to break for home to cover. He flipped it to Peterson, but Pratt was in there in plenty of time. And it's a 5-4 ball game. The Brewers with a little small ball. Brown ball back up the middle into center field for a base hit. Churio scores from third, stopping at second is Terang. We are tied at 5 here in the top of the fourth. And Contreras a liner into center. That's going to get down for a base hit. Terang is around third. Stopping at second is Vaughn. The Brewers have a 6-5 lead here at Wrigley. And a liner into center, down for a hit. Yelich around third. Here comes the throw from PCA. It's cut off. Cooper Pratt delivers a tremendous at bat here in the seventh inning. It's an RBI single, and the Brewers lead it 7-5. Ground ball left side, base hit. One run scores. Yelich sets around third. The throw coming home. Not in time. Ortiz to second base on the throw. Two massive runs driven in by Joey Ortiz. Swinging a bouncer, hit to short. Pratt has it. He will throw it across the diamond. Gets Suzuki, and this one belongs to the Brewers. Final score, 9-5, and they can go for a series victory tomorrow on the north side.
13: That's right. Now, unfortunately, last night, The Miz was off his game from the start.
14: Yeah?
13: Oh, yeah. His command just wasn't there. Once again, he was frustrated by the mound conditions.
14: I'm wondering about this. I'm wondering if teams realize that they can screw with Jacob Mizorowski if they mess with the mound.
13: No, I just think it's a thing that's in his head now. That when he's away from American Family Field, it's already in his head that he's going to have issues with his landing foot, and it's messing with him from the start.
14: Oh, maybe that's true.
13: And you also throw in last night, it was very hot, it was very humid. It's been right around 90 and very humid in Chicago all week long.

0: bounds of everything, and so he's off. Now, for his last two innings, he put up zeros, which was great. But you need more than four innings from the Miz, and you don't need him going out there giving up five runs.
1: No.
0: But that's what he did. He made it work for the last couple of innings. He kept it close. But he's got to figure out, all right, man, if the mound isn't perfect, and it's not going to be when you're on the road.
1: No. No, it's not.
0: You got to get mentally right. Like, okay, I know I can do this still.
1: Right.
0: I'm
1: right.
0: not going to die on the mound. I just have to figure this thing out.
1: But you know what helps a lot in a situation like this? Like when the Miz gives up five runs, the thing that helps the most is that the Brewers score nine of them.
0: Yeah, and the Brewers picked him up, and the bullpen was amazing last night. Lights out last night. Credit to the bullpen picking Miz up. Brewers, 87-53, best record in the big leagues. They lead the Cubs by nine games now in the Central Division. And that means your Milwaukee Brewers magic number to clinch the NL Central Division once again is down to 14.
1: You could put them behind double digits today.
0: Wrapping up the four-game series tonight with the Cubs, 5:40 is the pregame, 6:15 is first pitch. I know what you're saying. Why has it been 6:05 pregame, 6:40 first pitch all week long, except for tonight? Because it's Thursday night baseball on Fox.
1: Ah, okay.
0: So a little bit earlier start time. Yeah, Fox has got this one tonight. 5:40 pregame, 6:15 first pitch. Right here on WTAQ, Logan Henderson goes tonight for the crew. And hopefully, he figures out how to deal with being sloppy on the mound. Because it'll be hot, it's going to be humid again. These guys got to figure it out. Sweating in baseball isn't new, guys.
1: That it's been done since they first played it.
0: Actually. These guys have pitched in hot, muggy, sweaty conditions their entire lives.
1: You think those guys wearing those big baggy rucksacks playing baseball in the 1880s, you think they were sweating?
0: You telling me when you were pitching a AAA in Nashville, you didn't have hot and humid days?
1: These guys might have played in ballparks in single A that didn't have air conditioning
0: right.
1: in the locker room. Come on.
0: Guys. At Biloxi? You weren't dealing with hot, humid, sloppy conditions? I don't get it. Like, all of a sudden, the sweat can't be handled.
1: Yeah, that's right.
0: It's weird.
1: Uh-huh.
0: I don't know. Put on some long-sleeve shirts, soak up the sweat, wick it away from your body. Get out there and get it done. The bullpen guys have figured it out. They know what to do, apparently.
1: Have you seen any of the new Ted Lasso?
0: I have not, and I'm not going to until every episode is out.
1: That makes perfect sense.
0: Yeah.
1: This isn't a spoiler, but at the very beginning, he is kind of shocked at the conditions of the women's locker room for the AFC Richmond women's
0: team. Okay, sure.
1: And people were pointing out online, it's like, guys, Ted Lasso was a D3 football coach. You're saying he's surprised at the
0: right.
1: conditions of a locker room?
0: Right. He barely had a locker room at D3. Stop it. Our question of the day today, what's a purchase that you honestly don't even know why you bothered to buy? Rob, what are you seeing online?
1: Let's see. Mike says home workout equipment.
0: Okay.
1: Emily says, an L.A. Rams hat. I wore it once during the Super Bowl and donated it not long after. Cindy says, oh, I know why I buy everything. I'm impulsive. And Daniel, certified top fan Daniel, just says, wife.
0: Oh.
1: Did you buy... Yeah, we talking like a
0: mail order sort of
1: situation.
0: What country?
1: Yeah.
0: What's a purchase that you honestly don't even know why you bothered to buy? That is our question of the day. Let us know on the text line. 79489, Facebook, X, Instagram, TikTok. It's all at WTAQ Morning News. Let us know. A plan to close Green Bay's prison is moving forward. Find out the latest details after sports.
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2: Hey, it's Rob, and I'm here with Greg with Bank of Luxembourg. Now, Greg, as I understand it, password 123 is one of the most popular passwords in the United States. Is that a good password?
3: Absolutely not. Your password needs to be probably at least a minimum of 15 characters, and it doesn't have to be something that's cryptic. It can be something that's a call to passphrase. It can be a combination of words. It could be a sentence, something along those lines, as long as it's long and something that's not easily guessable.
2: It's something that you know, but others wouldn't.
3: Correct. You don't want to have something that maybe your kids' names or the year you were born, things like that. You want something that's personal, that you know, and doesn't have to be anything in particular.
2: Tell me about multi-factor authentication. Why is that important?
3: So multi-factor is that extra layer you have on top of a password, in case your password ever get compromised. It's another layer that you have that only you can possess, either on your phone or a token. That extra layer that you need, like I said, in case your password ever gets compromised.
2: If your password is password 123 and you're freaked out that I just said it on the radio, what should you do?
3: You definitely want to change it immediately. A lot of times those passwords are the most easily guessed ones, like you said. Those are the ones that need to be changed and should be a lot longer than what password 123 is.
2: Greg with Bank of Luxembourg, thank you so much for joining me today.
3: Thank you.
4: Good morning, we'll look at sports. I'm John Hensler. Brewers and Cubs, third game of their four-game set at Wrigley Field on Wednesday, Jacob Mizorowski Day. But unfortunately, last night, Mizorowski did not have his best stuff. Only goes four innings, gives up five hits, five runs, walked four batters, did strike out five. 2-2 game in the second inning. Jackson Churio gave the Brewers the lead back with a solo shot.
5: Churio, high fly ball, right center field. Jackson Churio puts the Brewers back in front. Opposite field smash.
4: Brian Anderson on the call on Brewer TV. Jackson Churio, big night last night, four-hit night. Cubs get the lead back, put three runs on the board in the bottom half of that inning. But in the fourth inning, Brewers take the lead back, put three runs on the board of their own. Bryce Terang, RBI bunt. Andrew Vaughn, game-tying single. William Contreras, red-hot for the last month now, a go-ahead RBI single. Seventh inning, Cooper Pratt, single. So Christian Yelich, 7-5 Brewers. Ninth inning, Joey Ortiz, two more tack-on runs on a two-RBI single, 9-5 lead. Not a safe situation, but Trevor McGill comes on anyway, and he shuts the door in the bottom of the ninth inning. Brewers take it by a 9-5 final. They are 87-53. The lead in the division is now 9 games. Biggest lead of the year. They go for the series win, and they can claim the season series against the Cubs tonight. Logan Henderson on the hill, a 6-15 first pitch. In the NFL, Packers on the practice field on Wednesday with running back Josh Jacobs now on the commissioner's exempt list. In all likelihood, it'll be 30-year running back Marshawn Lloyd as the starting running back in Minnesota in week 1. He said he's ready for the opportunity.
6: Play ball. That's it. I'm just ready to play ball. I'm looking for any opportunity. You know, haven't played in 2 years, so, you know, anything is good for me.
4: Health has been the biggest issue for Lloyd so far. He's only played in one game in his 2 years in the NFL. Packers do make a practice squad move. They bring back kicker Lenny Krieg yesterday. Packers will be on the practice field again this afternoon. I'm John Hensler, WTAQ News Talk Sports.
7: Thank you, John. I'm Matt Z. He's Rob Sussman.
2: Good morning.
7: This is the morning news. A Wisconsin prison plan would close Green Bay Correctional after 2031.
8: The proposed overhaul would close the aging facility while investing hundreds of millions of dollars in others. DePere Republican Representative Benjamin Franklin says a draft bipartisan plan calls for borrowing nearly $629 million, including about $259 million, to rebuild parts of Waupun Correctional Institution. The proposal would also expand capacity at several prisons, convert the Lincoln Hills Youth Prison into an adult facility, and add mental health and family housing space at Taycheedo Women's Prison. Lawmakers could introduce the bill when the next legislative session begins in January. Sean Maloney, Wisconsin Radio Network.
7: Thank you, Sean.
2: Unfortunately, I didn't have my email pulled up here. If you
7: okay.
2: could scroll down for
7: sure.
2: me.
7: Sure.
2: The Iranian Red Crescent Society has asked the International Criminal Court to investigate a missile attack by the United States that apparently hit a wedding party in the southern town of Kuhistak. killing at least four people, wounding a dozen others. Letter to the court on Wednesday, the humanitarian group said that the attack warrants an independent, impartial, thorough, and effective investigation given the civilian character of the location. The strike allegedly took place at 9:30 p.m. local time Tuesday, killed at least four people, wounded 67, that's according to the group. Warning the number of deaths could increase. Those killed were two women and two children, ages 4 and 16. Red Crescent said that the attack could amount to a war crime, noting international law prohibits direct attacks against civilians or civilian objects. Now, of course, the Iran is not subject to any sort of war crime tribunal, is not subject to the International Criminal Court. Notably, neither is the United States, but nevertheless, Iran is appealing to the International Criminal Court here. Iranian authorities say at least 3,400 people were killed in the initial phase of the war. A second round of hostilities, they say, killed a further 59 people, wounded over 600. Now, U.S. Central Command said it was aware of reports about the attack in the Iranian media, but that U.S. Central Command does not attack civilians. Over more than 6 months of the war, the U.S. and Israel have struck oil and gas facility, fuel depot, steel and petrochemical factories, but also a known attack on an elementary school in Manab on February 28th that killed 156 people, including 120 school children.
7: Yeah, 120 kids.
2: Yeah.
7: Mm-hmm.
2: Yeah, all girls at an all-girls school in Iran.
7: 1 week after actor Tim Curry passed away, an official cause of death has now been released. The L.A. County Department of Public Health revealing Curry died from coronary artery disease. The document also listed a history of stroke and kidney cancer, as other significant conditions contributed to his death. He never underwent any operations for the coronary artery disease, kidney cancer, or stroke. He passed away in L.A. at his home August 25th. He was 80 years old. Rob, how's traffic look?
2: Traffic right now looks fine. No issues on the roads. You can sign up for traffic alerts. Text traffic to 79489.
7: 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Exceptional results. Domino's. They are giving away up to $1 million worth of free pizza. But there's got to be a catch, right?
2: Yeah.
7: If something's for free, there's a catch. But here's all you have to do. You have to eat at one of their competitors first. And
2: yeah,
7: it doesn't have to be a pizza competitor. 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
2: Yeah.
7: While supplies last. The new personal pizza is Domino's first Detroit-style pizza. Made with Parmesan-crusted pan dough, two layers of cheese, choice of sauce, up to three toppings.
2: I do like a Detroit-style pizza.
7: The promotion is designed to see whether the new pizza can hold its own against some of fast food's most iconic menu items. Well,
2: okay, you see, this is interesting because it kind
7: what
2: of
7: what a gimmick!
2: Yeah, okay, we'll give you free pizza. All you have to do is spend money with our competitors.
7: Yeah,
2: that's an insane idea to begin with. But it also is interesting to see the mentality of Domino's. Like they're thinking, yeah, they think that Burger King and McDonald's are their competitors.
7: Well, yeah,
2: have you ever considered that?
7: Well, it is. I mean, they're all competing for your dollar.
2: I guess.
7: Yeah.
2: I guess.
7: Yes.
2: You know?
7: And they all have food items for sale. No, they're competitors.
2: But have you ever been in a situation in which you've thought to yourself, do I want Domino's or a Big Mac tonight?
7: Well, not specifically a Big Mac, but sure. Do I want a burger? Do I want pizza? Yeah.
2: I guess so.
7: Yes.
2: Typically speaking, whenever I order Domino's, though, I already am going to order pizza, you know?
7: Sure.
2: Like very specific.
7: But plenty of times, I'm not picking between fast food pizza places. I know what pizza place I'm going with. But there will be times where I'm like, yeah, but do I want that or do I want some kind of other fast food?
2: I see what you're saying.
7: So, yeah, no, I mean, they're definitely
2: I get it.
7: Competitors.
2: Yeah.
7: Well, just a week after Dolly Parton's death, with 2 months before the holiday, Dolly Halloween costumes are flying off the shelves. Websites are sharing how to make do-it-yourself costumes to honor the late singer-songwriter. Just get a bunch of rhinestones, man.
2: Rhinestones and pillows.
7: Yes.
2: I guess.
7: Sure.
2: Or whatever you want.
7: Couple of basketballs.
2: Couple balloons.
7: Paint them, I guess.
2: Yeah.
7: Beige.
2: I mean, that... I mean, it sounds like we're being crude, but
7: no!
2: That is a critical element of a Halloween costume for Dolly Parton. Right?
7: Plus, Dolly Parton talked about her breasts more than anyone else ever did.
2: Well.
7: She was very proud of those.
2: They weren't exactly...
7: I mean, come on. She always talked about them. You can find wigs and hairstyles from her different eras, more on Amazon, several different stores. They say expect Dolly and Spider-Man to be the two top costumes this year.
2: Dolly and Spider-Man.
7: Yep.
2: Yeah?
7: Yeah.
2: Maybe that'll be the new couple's outfit.
7: Possibly. Forecast from Fox 11 for today. Mostly cloudy, going to be humid, scattered thunderstorms, high 80. Tonight, partly cloudy, some showers and thunderstorms expected again. Low 66. Tomorrow, partly cloudy, 78. Saturday, partly cloudy, 80. Sunday, mostly sunny, 80 as well. Monday, partly sunny. High should be right around 81. Guy from Wisconsin broke into a bar, stole some liquor, while wearing a plush Green Bay Packers robe.
2: Here he is.
7: He got into the bar by crawling through a window. He's found about a block away sleeping in the bushes with a six-pack of White Claw and a bottle of Tito's.
2: All right, whose uncle is this?
7: Man, he went for the Tito's, huh? All
2: well,
7: right,
2: I mean, look, if you go for something, you go for the quality, right?
7: Well, I guess, but I mean, he goes White Claw, and he's like, nah, man, Tito's. Let's really do this.
2: We're getting white girl wasted.
7: Police said the man left his two young children home alone while he broke into the bar.
2: Really?
7: He gets charged with burglary, two counts of neglecting a child. Again, he was sleeping in the bushes, wearing a plush Green Bay Packers robe.
2: You didn't even make it back home, huh? Had to take a nap in the bushes.
7: Oh, man. His name is Thomas Barrett. He broke into Jackson's Blue Ribbon Pub.
2: Wow.
7: Burglary, two counts of neglecting a child.
2: Wisconsin man.
7: The Travel Wisconsin Frozen Tundra face-off at Lambeau Field is all set. February 20th, 2027. You'll hear from the Badgers coaches at 6:36.
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16: Good morning. I'm Freddie Hammer. Police say at least 2 victims are dead after a shooting Wednesday in a downtown Minneapolis apartment high-rise. Interim Minneapolis Chief of Police Bill Peterson says the suspected shooter is also dead, but it's unclear how he died. 6 people were injured, including 3 police officers who responded to the scene. 2 of those officers were shot and are recovering. Day 6 of deliberation begins to make a mistrial a possibility, and the case of the Massachusetts mom who killed her children looked like a real possibility. Fox's Gurnell Scott explains.
17: If the jury of 12 in the Lindsay Clancy trial can agree, murder, manslaughter, or lack of criminal responsibility will be what they must choose from. Twice the jury has told the judge they can't decide. If a hung jury is declared, defense attorney Kevin Reddington said he's prepared.
18: I want to try it next week.
19: Really? You would do it that soon and you feel ready?
18: Yep.
17: Judge William Sullivan on Wednesday gave the jury the dynamite instruction, considered the last step before a jury is declared deadlocked. If that happens today, the Commonwealth's attorneys must decide if the case will be retried. Gurnall Scott, Fox News.
16: Keep safe boating in mind this holiday weekend. Here's Sean Maloney.
8: The Wisconsin Department of Natural Resources reminds boaters that lakes and rivers are expected to be crowded this Labor Day weekend. DNR wardens have investigated 21 fatal boating incidents so far this year, and in most cases, victims were not wearing life jackets. Boat operators and passengers should wear Coast Guard-approved life jackets, stay sober, obey boating laws, and avoid distractions on the water. It's also recommended to check safety equipment before heading out and letting someone know your plans before leaving the dock. Sean Maloney, Wisconsin Radio Network.
16: Green Bay is taking action to preserve a piece of downtown history. The building at 402 Dousman Street was built in 1906 as the Platten Flower and Feed Store and is now part of the nationally recognized Broadway Dousman Historic District. After sitting vacant for about 15 years, the Landmarks Commission has declared it demolition by neglect, allowing the city to order needed repairs. Chicago-based power producer Invenergy is proposing to build 2 natural gas-powered energy centers in the town of Brilliant, which could power nearly 2 million homes.
20: Getting the utility credits or tax that we'll get will be a benefit to the town. I don't see it being any harm to the town because it's out in the rural community.
16: That's Town of Brilliant Chairman Kevin Fisher. Invenergy says the project would contribute up to $4.1 million in local and county tax revenue each year. The project would be located along Highway 57 to the east, just north of Highway 10, near the Brilliant Town Hall. Invenergy needs several state and federal permits before beginning construction. It plans to begin applying this October. More news can be found at WTAQ.com.
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7: Good morning. Welcome to your Thursday. Happy Friday Eve. Hope it's going to be a great day for you. It'll be mostly cloudy, going to be humid, some scattered thunderstorms, high 80. Tonight, partly cloudy, some showers, thunderstorms expected again, low of 66. According to Fox 11, Rob, how's traffic look?
2: Things are looking fine on the roads. Sign up for traffic alerts. Text traffic to 79489.
7: 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With the University of Wisconsin's men's hockey team going to take on Michigan. And the defending national champion Badger women team taking on Ohio State in the Travel Wisconsin Frozen Tundra Face
2: is
7: off.
2: That what they're calling it, the Travel Wisconsin Frozen Tundra?
7: That's exactly what they're calling it.
2: Okay.
7: This is at Lambeau Field, February 20th, 2027. The announcement was made at a news conference in Madison yesterday. Here's Badger men's coach Mike Hastings. He says, oh, yeah, we're real excited to play in an event like this.
26: When I made a journey here, at a bucket list of getting to Lambeau, because I hadn't had an opportunity to be there. So from an old guy, making memories is something that you want to do for you and your family and our Badger family. Our guys, when we started talking to our leadership group about, is there an interest to do this? They about jumped out of their skin.
7: Yeah, what do you mean, is there an interest to do this? Hastings says, very thankful for the opportunity to play a game at Lambeau.
26: Just want to say from our entire university and the support that we've had with Sean coming in and saying, hey, we want to make memories for our student athletes, something that can be forever. And when you talk about going to Lambeau and being able to have the entire state put their arms around the men's and women's program and really make it a special event, hopefully we can do our part.
7: And hopefully it snows. There's got to be a little bit of snowfall.
2: Well, wouldn't that just be better?
7: Yes!
2: It would just be better if there was snow.
7: Women's coach Mark Johnson says, oh yeah, this is a day the players are never going to forget.
27: You know, they win games, they lose games, they get this experience, they get that. But I think as they leave us and they graduate and move on to the rest of their lives, they'll reflect back on this night down at Lambeau and an opportunity to play an outdoor game in such an iconic facility. And being around Madison and being Wisconsin for a long time, it's one of the coolest places around in the world.
7: The AD, Sean Eichhorst, said, yeah, it's a great deal for everyone involved.
3: I'm thrilled for our hockey programs. I'm thrilled for Coach Johnson. I'm thrilled for Coach Hastings. More importantly, I'm thrilled for our student athletes who have an opportunity to compete at a high level in such a hallowed venue. This event will create lifelong memories for all of us and generations of Badger fans who will get to be a part of this at an iconic venue like Lambeau Field.
7: Badger senior defenseman Zach Schultz talked about the announcement at Lambeau.
4: It's a wonderful opportunity. I mean, some of us were lucky enough to play at Wrigley, and that was one of the most awesome events that anybody has ever played in and something you look back on. So now to do it in the home state of Wisconsin and go up to Lambeau and then play Michigan, one of our big rivals, it's nothing but fun, and everyone's excited for it.
7: It's again called the Travel Wisconsin Frozen Tundra Face-Off, February 20th, 2027. Both the men's hockey team and the women's hockey team are playing. It is the first time a hockey game is going to be played at Lambeau since the Badgers men's team beat Ohio State 4-2 on a temporary ice rink in front of almost 41,000 fans February 11th of 2006.
5: And they just decided not to do it again for 20 years.
7: The Badgers women's hockey team has faced Ohio State in the national championship the past 4 years.
5: Yeah, they're about as good as can be.
7: Winning three of those matchups, the two-story teams that combined to win the past seven national championships. So you get to see the Badgers at Ohio State on the women's side of things. That's going to be a hell of a matchup at Lambeau.
5: Yeah, you'll
7: Field.
5: See two great men's teams, and you'll see maybe the two best college women's hockey teams in history.
7: Yeah, for the men, it's Wisconsin, it's Michigan. They've combined to win 15 NCAA championships overall. This is great.
5: This is going to be
7: this is really cool,
5: yeah.
7: Now, we don't know what the times are for the games yet. That hasn't been announced, but the women's game is going to be first. The men's game follows that. The 2027 doubleheader estimated to have a $15 million economic impact.
5: It's pretty good.
7: About $21 million economic impact for a Packers game. So it's going to be pretty damn cool.
5: Yeah, it's going to be good.
7: It's very cool.
5: Yeah. I wonder what the ticket prices are going to be.
7: Yeah, I'm not sure. I think there's like pre-sale stuff next Wednesday.
5: Okay, so we should know around then.
7: Yeah.
5: It's going to be a lot of fun.
7: Also, you've got Badgers football this Sunday at Lambeau.
5: Yeah, you do, don't you?
7: You've got the Badgers taking on Notre Dame Sunday night at Lambeau Field this weekend.
5: Was supposed to happen back in 2020, but then, well, I don't remember what happened. Something did.
7: They think it's going to bring in $15 to $20 million this weekend with the Badger Bash North and everything happening as well. The entire weekend full of festivities. First time the Badgers football team has played at Lambeau since it beat LSU in 2016.
5: So they had all these cool things at Lambeau, and then they, what, stopped doing them for decades at a time?
7: Well, yeah, I mean, it's a concert here or there. Right. You have some cool Badger stuff. You're going to start seeing a lot more of these types of things.
5: Good.
7: Yeah.
5: There's a whole stadium over there you can use.
7: Well, it's because the Packers have got to get more open to using the grass at Lambeau. Like, for a while it was, hey, we can't do anything with this turf. We can't touch this turf. We just can't do it. We don't want to keep doing this. We don't want to mess with it. Well, you can make a crap ton of money, man, and you need to.
5: Yes, yes, you do.
7: I mean, this weekend, maybe $20 million brought in. February, $15 to $20 million brought in from other events.
5: Yeah.
7: Like, why wouldn't you do it?
5: I mean, look, it's the smallest market team in the NFL, and they have the most legendary stadium in all of football. You got to leverage that, man.
7: Right. You got to keep getting revenue sources.
5: Yeah.
7: Question of the day today. What's a purchase that you honestly don't even know why you bothered to buy? Cancun Kid on the text line says, I bought my parents a really nice smart television. They hate it. They don't want to connect to the internet or get cable. They just like to watch the 30-some available over-the-air local TV channels they can pull in.
5: I have a little bit of sympathy for your parents there, Cancun Kid.
7: Texter, purchasing things to make my kids' chores easier. They still don't do the chores. Steve at work says, my Bowflex Extreme Home Gym. I used it, but now I don't, and it's just too big. I can't find anyone that's going to buy it, so it's just taking up space.
5: Well, darn.
7: What's a purchase that you honestly don't even know why you bothered to buy? That is our question of the day. Let us know on the text line, 79489. Facebook, X, Instagram, TikTok. It's all at WTAQ Morning News. More than 700 deer have died in recent weeks. What's going on in two Wisconsin counties? Find out after sports.
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10: Stock futures are higher. Government bond yields have stabilized this morning, though crude oil prices are higher. Brent crude has topped $96 a barrel. The major averages closed with gains yesterday. Software company Snowflake shares are up 23% after it reported an upbeat quarter boosted by demand for its artificial intelligence products. Tech companies Broadcom and HPE also reported very strong earnings. The Wall Street was hoping for an even more optimistic outlook. Both Broadcom and HPE shares are lower. U.S.-based employers announced more than 52,000 job cuts in August. Outplacement firm Challenger Gray & Christmas says layoffs were up 58% from July, but were down from a year ago. That's your Fox Business Report. I'm Jenny Coselda. 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
15: Good morning. We'll look at sports. I'm John Hensler. Brewers and Cubs back at it at Wrigley Field on Wednesday. Jacob Mizorowski on the hill last night. One of the rare times this year, Mizorowski just did not have it. Four innings, gives up five hits, five runs, the most earned runs he's given up in 1 year. Had four walks, did strike out five, put a couple of zeros up his last two innings out there. The good news was the bullpen and the offense pick up Mizorowski last night. Brewers down 5-3, entering the fourth inning, three on the board in that inning. Bryce Terang RBI bunt, Andrew Vaughn game tying RBI single, then William Contreras red hot. RBI single put the Brewers in front.
28: Go ahead, run at second base. Contreras into right center. Base hit. Terang around third. He'll score easily. Throw comes into third. And Wild Bill puts the Brewers in front once again.
15: Brian Anderson on the call on Brewer TV. Contreras was ice cold for about a month entering that series in L.A. 3 weeks ago. Since then, he has been scorching hot. Seventh inning, Cooper Pratt, RBI single, scores Christian Yelich. Brewers up 7-5. Two more tack-on runs in the ninth inning. Joey Ortiz stays hot as well. Two RBI single, made it 9-5. Trevor McGill not in the same situation, but he comes on anyway. He shuts the door. Brewers take it by a 9-5 final on Wednesday. After the game, manager Pat Murphy said it'll be a learning experience for Mizorowski.
29: Thought, all in all, he's going to learn a lesson from this. He didn't command his fastball, and he just had to bob and weave. He was slipping on the mound again early, but, you know, he didn't command his fastball. He didn't have his perfect delivery. And that's going to be a key going forward.
15: With the win, the Brewers are 87-53, now a 9-game lead in the Central, largest lead of the year. They go for the series win tonight. They can also secure the season series with a win tonight. Logan Henderson on the hill, a 6:15 first pitch. College football, it is game week for the Wisconsin Badgers. They're going to open their year with number 4 Notre Dame at Lambeau Field on Sunday night. Last year, a pair of freshman linebackers made a name for themselves toward the end of the year, Mason Posa and Cooper Catalano. Catalano, after practice yesterday, talked about the next step in his development.
30: I think last year I was kind of naive and I was just, you know, happy to be on the team, happy to, you know, have an opportunity to play. I think this year I really feel like the heightened awareness, the hype and, you know, the hyper urgency to, you know, to win and perform. So I think for me that's just been like spending extra time, you know, at the facility, not going home like the second I get a chance to. I think just spending a couple extra hours here every week.
15: The Badgers are 20.5-point underdogs. It'll be a 6:30 kickoff at Lambeau Field on Sunday. Packers on the practice field yesterday. They make a practice squad move, bringing back kicker Lenny Krieg yesterday. They'll practice again this afternoon. I'm John Hensler, WTAQ News Talk Sports.
7: Thank you, John. I'm Matt Z. He's Rob Sussman.
5: Good morning.
7: This is the Morning News. A deer die-off in two Wisconsin counties.
0: According to the Wisconsin Department of Natural Resources, epizootic hemorrhagic disease has killed over 700 deer in Washington and Waukesha counties in recent weeks. The disease is fatal to deer, and because it's transmitted by insect bites, it's impossible to stop until the winter freeze kills off the insects. EHD does not affect humans. If you spot a dead deer, call the DNR at 608-267-0866. Raymond Newport, Wisconsin Radio Network.
7: Epizootic hemorrhagic disease?
5: That doesn't sound good at all.
7: No!
5: Impossible to stop until the winter freeze kills off the insects?
7: And remember, all the forecasting has said we're expecting slightly warmer fall, slightly warmer winter, like...
5: Well, that's really bad, man.
7: Right?
5: Especially because those are southern counties,
7: jeez,
5: too. As southern counties are warmer.
7: Yeah.
5: Yikes.
7: Well, here's something. Public schools in New York City are banning artificial intelligence use for elementary and middle school students during the upcoming school year. That according to Mayor Zohran Mamdani, officials describing it as the most expansive such prohibition in the United States. It's a one-year moratorium bans student-facing generative AI software for students through grade 8. That affects roughly 600,000 public school students. The city says that the policy will halt the use of about 40 educational AI tools that are currently in use in classrooms. Companion chatbots will be banned across all grade levels, so you can't have your ChatGPT that you're talking to. Now, high schoolers are exempt from the full ban. What they're going to do is they're going to roll out twice yearly AI literacy classes for public high school students and launch pilot programs letting some use select AI platforms under teacher supervision. Teachers, in the meantime, they're going to be allowed to use AI for lesson planning and administrative tasks like scheduling, but that's it. Mamdani framing the decision around the value of human connection to education, saying children need teachers and human connection in order to learn and grow. They need to develop skills alongside their peers, build relationships with educators, and wrestle with tough problems on their own. Of course, Los Angeles Unified School District, the second largest school district in the country, also temporarily blocking generative AI tools on student devices across grades. Now, the entire point behind both of these policies, they say, is to develop a more formal policy to use long-term.
5: Yeah, I mean, that's what it sounds like, a one-year moratorium in New York while
7: right.
5: we figure out what we want to do moving forward. Kind of like the data center thing. Hey, can we just do a one-year moratorium while we figure out the complete impact instead of rushing into something?
7: 37 states have official forms of AI guidance for schools, but there is no national standard, of course.
5: Sure, yeah.
7: So, I don't know, it's interesting. I think it's probably right.
5: And
7: probably a good move.
5: And because the districts issue the laptops and the tablets and stuff like that
7: yeah.
5: to the students, I mean, that's so common. Yeah, that stuff already comes preloaded, now it won't.
7: A buddy of mine is a lead software engineer for a tech company. He says that the most recent round of college graduates who have started submitting applications to his company to work there are the worst he's ever seen.
5: Yeah, you've mentioned that before.
7: Because they haven't learned any. I mean, they went to school for 4 years, and the whole time they were using AI the entire
5: right.
7: for everything.
5: Yeah, and then you get out to the real world.
7: Yeah.
5: You know, and if you can't directly apply that to
7: yeah.
5: something you want to do.
7: I mean, he says they don't know how to do the job. They
5: right.
7: don't know how to code.
5: Right.
7: And it's a software engineering job.
5: Yeah. Police in California, they're looking for a man who stole over $2,500 worth of gas from underground tanks of a filling station. Suspect caught on video pulling into a Fresno gas station, stole $2,545 worth of fuel directly from the tanks.
7: Yeah?
5: Again, the underground tanks. Suspect is a white male driving a black 1986 Chevy single cab, baby.
7: Really?
5: It's got a long bed.
7: The theft comes after gas prices increased 14 straight days in L.A. County. Statewide, the average there, $5.66.
5: Yeah, you know what? You're going to get people stealing gas when it's $5.66. That's just going to happen. And people who wouldn't have otherwise stolen it, too.
7: And apparently doesn't even care that there's security cameras. I mean, of course there's cameras at gas stations, dude. He didn't wear a mask. He didn't absolutely not try to disguise himself. He just went in and stole the gas.
5: Well, there's a point. There's a point in gas prices rising. There's a point where everybody's going to start stealing. There's a point. There's a point in which you'll start stealing.
7: I don't believe so.
5: No. Oh.
7: Yeah?
5: Yes. $23 a gallon.
7: If we get to $23 a gallon, I'll do nothing but ride my bike. And I just don't take road trips.
5: Well, you're probably right.
7: I'm
5: about
7: not
5: that.
7: Going to a gas station and stealing gas. No.
5: What if you got
7: to
5: get some?
7: Because I'll end up like this guy.
5: No, he's not smart.
7: No.
5: By no stretch of the imagination.
7: No, I'm not going to steal the gas.
5: I'm just saying everybody's got a line.
7: Oh,
5: everybody does.
7: Bike.
5: This man's line just happens to be somewhere south of 566.
7: Right. And if it's 566, this dude also would have done it at 4.
5: Well, and you know, the thing about this guy is that he clearly has to have some kind of specialized knowledge, right? I mean, would you know how to get gas out of an underground tank?
7: No, but I'm sure that YouTube could tell me.
5: I bet you're right about that, actually.
7: Or some influencer on TikTok has probably done a video on it.
5: 566, man.
7: Yeah. How's traffic?
5: Things are looking good on the roads. No issues to report. Sign up for traffic alerts. Text traffic to 79489.
7: 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Garth Brooks has 4 big shows scheduled in Denver for the weekend, but fans are convinced that he's secretly squeezing in one more at a very small country bar under a name that he hasn't used in more than 30 years. Denver's Grizzly Rose Bar is promoting a mysterious performance tonight by an artist named Yukon Jack. No advance tickets. Fans can't even line up to get in before 4 in the afternoon. Now, the timing just happens to be the night before Brooks begins his Denver run. Garth grew up in Yukon, Oklahoma. Yukon Jack is an alias he's used for a surprise bar show, but that was all the way back in 1993.
5: Well,
7: so 33 years later, people are like, hey, he's doing it again. Now, he recently talked about his love for this bar, which he's even mentioned in a song before. He's currently on his Blame It All on My Roots tour. Demand has been so strong that additional shows have been added at his stops. But nothing quite like this before. How cool would that be if you got to see Garth Brooks at one of these tiny little bars? And he's done, like, the dive ball kind of performances before, but completely unannounced here, with little Easter egg drops of who's going to be there.
5: Now,
7: it's
5: imagine
7: cool.
5: This. Imagine, though, that a guy walks on stage, and he's just an artist whose name is Yukon Jack, and the whole place is packed, and they're all waiting for Garth Brooks.
7: And they all boo him. Right.
5: That would suck if you were Yukon Jack.
7: Yeah, it's going to be Garth Brooks. Hey, we're heading into a long holiday weekend. Thanks to a new study, we know the most popular beers nationwide. You know, so you can stock up for the long weekend. We'll also tell you what the least popular beer brand is at 7:06.
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17: She was a leading advocate for women's rights.
18: I'm Dave Anthony, Fox News. Gloria Steinem has died at the age of 92 after decades of feminist activism.
19: Gloria Steinem's death was announced on social media by her foundation, which said she died on Wednesday at her home in New York City, quote, surrounded by some of the many who loved her. She co-founded Ms. Magazine and spent decades advocating for women's rights in the workplace, as well as the right to abortion through political organizing. She was honored for her civil rights work with a Presidential Medal of Freedom in 2013.
18: That's Fox's Tony. J. Powers. Six people are recovering in Minneapolis the morning after being injured in a shooting at a high-rise apartment building. Three of them are police officers who responded as people fled.
20: The front doors were busted as I was walking down the ramp. Two different people was laying there, covered in blood.
21: I heard cursing, and then I just heard shot, shot, shot, shot.
18: Two other people were killed by the gunman, who's also dead. It's believed he shot himself during the police response. The manhunt for a cop killer in Georgia ended in South Carolina at a traffic stop.
22: The suspect that was in the vehicle, who was a passenger in the vehicle, shot himself.
18: Anderson County Sheriff Chad McBride says he died at a hospital. Police say the Warm Springs, Georgia officer killed Tuesday night, Chris Fisher, was shot in an ambush. An hour from now, Lindsey Clancy's jury will deliberate a sixth day at her murder trial. They've told the judge they're deadlocked, considering her insanity defense.
23: Right now, the reason for the disagreement among jurors is unclear. The only question that they've asked so far was to review Lindsey Clancy's prescription pills and the knife used in her attempted suicide after she strangled her three young children.
18: Fox's Nate Foy outside the court in Plymouth, Massachusetts. Iran's gone on the attack again, hitting a country again with American forces stationed there.
24: Targeting Kuwait with missiles and drones. Sirens sounded there, forcing people to take shelter. The event came after President Trump indicated on Wednesday the United States is prepared to strike Iran again when needed.
18: Fox's Trey Yingst. 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
31: Good morning. I'm Freddie Hammer. A welfare check in Green Bay ended with a woman fatally shot by police. State investigators say 27-year-old Hunter Posey brandished a firearm when officers arrived at a Boland Road residence last month. Three officers opened fire, and Posey later died at a hospital. The Wisconsin Department of Justice is reviewing body camera footage and other evidence. High bond is set for a Fond du Lac man following disturbing discoveries at his home. Here's Raymond Newbert.
0: 47-year-old Benjamin Larson is being held on a $250,000 bond after being charged in Fond du Lac County Court Wednesday with felony bail jumping, obstruction, and three counts of receiving stolen property. Deputies found potential human remains, items from the gravesite of Ed Gain, and what is allegedly a portion of John Wayne Gacy's brain while serving a search warrant on a stalking case. Larson posted bail after being charged with felony stalking in Dane County. Fond du Lac County District Attorney Eric Toney, who is the Republican candidate for Wisconsin Attorney General, had previously criticized Dane County for allowing Larson out on bail. Raymond Newport, Wisconsin Radio Network.
31: Howard is expanding fire station number 2 on Shawano Avenue to help improve emergency response times. The project will add living quarters for firefighters as more homes and nursing facilities are planned nearby. Construction is expected to finish by May, with new staff hired this fall and an ambulance and fire engine operating from the station by January. And with flock cameras scattered around Green Bay, citizens who have concerns about privacy are looking for ways to make a change. Green Bay District 6 Alderman Joey Presley says he receives calls and emails about flock cameras weekly.
2: The policy is really important to me. That's the protection that we have from a technology being abused. And we've worked with the chief. The chief has been super receptive to ideas from both council and the public.
31: You can visit Green Bay's flock transparency portal online to see how many license plates have been scanned, user search sessions, and more. More news can be found at WTAQ.com.
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7: Hope your Thursday's off to a great start. Happy Friday Eve. Going to be mostly cloudy today. Humid, scattered thunderstorms. High should be about 80. Tonight, partly cloudy, some showers and thunderstorms expected, low 66. Tomorrow's going to be partly cloudy, 78. Saturday, partly cloudy, 80. Sunday, mostly sunny, 80. For Labor Day, partly sunny and 81. Rob, how's traffic look?
5: 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Sign up for traffic alerts. Text traffic to 79489.
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7: 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But
5: correct.
7: I guess the assumption is, I Googled it, probably because I want to go buy it.
5: I don't know about that.
7: Now, it finds that Michelob Ultra is the most popular beer in the U.S., search-wise. 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
5: okay,
7: year.
5: Okay, so that is a one-to-one equivalent.
7: Yeah.
5: All right.
7: Now, Wisconsin is America's beer capital.
5: You know it.
7: At least by searches, but we also know by drinking.
5: Yes.
7: Correct.
5: But, I mean,
7: 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But again, it was the top-selling beer in America last year. So maybe there is truth to the
5: right,
7: searches.
5: Right.
7: Bud Light, number 2. Stella.
5: Really?
7: Budweiser. Guinness. Coors, Busch Light, sorry, Texter, Busch Light, number 7 on the list, bud. Just ahead of Miller Lite, though. Then it's Blue Moon and Corona, that's your top 10.
5: Yeah, okay.
7: The least popular beer brands, or at least the least searched. Keystone Light, number 5. Sam Adams, number 4. Sierra Nevada, number 3. Harp Lager, number 2. Number 1. Least popular or least search, nobody wants to know anything about this one, Milwaukee's Best Ice.
5: Is that true?
7: Woo!
5: Milwaukee's Best Ice is the bottom of the list.
7: Yeah, nobody is interested in finding out any information about Milwaukee's Best Ice.
5: I'll be.
7: Yeah, that's the least popular beer brand or least searched
5: If you type in Milwaukee's best on Google,
3: yeah,
5: Milwaukee's best ice is the third autocomplete.
3: Yeah.
5: That's bad, man.
3: Yeah, Milwaukee's best ice.
5: The number one is Milwaukee's best pickles. But Milwaukee's best ice is third on the list. That's pretty bad.
3: Hey, man.
5: I think.
3: Milwaukee's best, baby. It's got a 5.9% alcohol by volume. They call it the Beast or Beast Ice.
5: Well, you know.
3: You get the large cans and it's almost 6%. I mean, come on, baby.
5: Well, they also sell it in big, giant 40-ounce plastic bottles.
3: Oh, yeah.
5: That's how you really know.
3: Yep.
5: About the quality of the beverage.
3: Yeah, you duct tape those to your hands and you have a night.
5: That's right. Edward Forty Hands.
3: That's right, baby. That you go nuts. Speaking of beer, Greg Dubow, who is the CEO of Pabst Brewing Company, announced the company is going to pay a reward of up to $20,000 to anyone who provides new information to the two trucks full of beer that were stolen in California. You still haven't been able to find these full beer trucks yet?
5: And no one thought to put an Apple Air tag on these
3: things
5: or what?
3: Yesterday, Dubow was in a TikTok video saying, "I'm sure they look cool with a garage full of PBR."

0: You don't know where those trucks are?
1: Okay. When was the last time someone got away with a heist, Z?
0: Yeah, like this? Come on.
1: I don't remember the last time we had a heist that worked.
0: Yes. Question of the day today. What's a purchase that you honestly don't even know why you bothered to buy, like Milwaukee's Best Ice? Jerry the Crate Builder says, I've bought many tools because, well, I could just use them 6 months later. I'm still looking at them, and they're all unused. This happens more than I want to admit. Rob, what are you seeing online?
1: Let's see. Andrea on Facebook says a juicer. Sam says, I once bought a machete simply because I didn't have one, and I thought I really should have one.
0: Yeah, they do sound cool to own.
1: He's like, I've never used it for anything at all.
0: Yeah, but...
1: What if...
0: That one time day? It's going to come in handy.
1: Yeah, that one day when you need a machete...
0: You won't have it on you.
1: You'll have already sold it.
0: And you'll be 57 miles away from it.
1: That's true.
0: Oh, man, I wish I had that machete that's in my closet.
1: On TikTok, Whitney Duquette says, health insurance.
0: Oh.
1: Aaron Hopkins says, I have a whole closet full of stuff I have no idea why I bought, but I know someday I'll need it. And Wizards Fellowship says, cocaine.
0: Question of the day. What's a purchase that you honestly don't even know why you bothered to buy? Let us know on the text line, 79489, Facebook X, Instagram, TikTok. It is all at WTAQ Morning News. Let us know. Coming up, it's another round of everyone's favorite game show, Name That Sound. On the text line, it's 79489. Can you name this sound? What is that sound? Give us your best guesses on the text line at 79489. Find out if you're right. After sports.
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3: Good morning. We'll look at sports. I'm John Hensler. Brewers and Cubs back at it at Muggy Wrigley Field on Wednesday. Jacob Mizorowski on the hill last night. For the first time this year, really just didn't have it. Went four innings, gave up five hits, five runs, walked four, did have five strikeouts, and put a couple of zeros up his last two innings on the board. The good news was the bullpen and the offense pick up Mizorowski on Wednesday. Brewers down 5-3 entering the fourth inning. Bryce Tarang RBI bunt. That got them to within one run. Then Andrew Vaughn ties the game with this RBI.

0: single.
1: Third. Vaughn up the middle. Ground ball through. Here comes Churio. He'll score the tying run. And Drew Vaughn. Clutch RBI single. And we're all tied at five in the fourth inning.
0: Ryan Anderson on the call on Brewer TV. After that, William Contreras, a go-ahead RBI single, gave the Brewers a one-run lead. Seventh inning, Cooper Pratt singles home Christian Yelich. In the ninth inning, Joey Ortiz, a two RBI single, sent Cubs fans to the exits. That gave the Brewers a 9-5 lead. Trevor McGill shuts the door. Non-save situation, but he puts a zero up in the ninth inning. Brewers take it by a 9-5 final. After the game, Mizorowski talked about his teammates.
2: Yeah, I mean, that's all I want to talk about, really. I don't care about my pitching, but no, I mean, that was electric. That was awesome. You know, to have the guys come up behind me and just put up run after run after run was awesome. You know, it's all I can ever ask for. And, you know, in a game, big game like this, it really, you know, it helps out.
0: With the win, the Brewers are now 34 games above 500 at 87-53, a 9-game lead in the NL Central, largest lead of the year. Tonight, they go for the series win, and if you win tonight, you also take the season series and then have the tiebreaker against the Cubs. Logan Henderson on the hill, a 6:15 first pitch. In the NFL, the Packers on the practice field on Wednesday, continuing to get ready for Week 1 in Minnesota on Sunday, September 13th. Running back Josh Jacobs is on the commissioner's exempt list now, so he cannot play in games or practice with the team. Marshawn Lloyd is likely your Week 1 starter, but the Packers do swing a trade this past weekend to add some running back depth, sending a future seventh-round pick to Pittsburgh for running back Caleb Johnson. Johnson was a third-round pick in the 2025 draft to Pittsburgh. He was happy to have a locker next to his college teammate from Iowa, Lucas Van Ness.
3: Oh, man, we was Iowa, bro. We wrestled in the locker room. We did all that, bro. So when he saw me get on this, he was excited. He texted me, let me know it's work. But like I said, I'm here to work, and I'm here to play. So let's go.
0: The Packers right now are one-point underdogs for that Week 1 matchup. That'll be a 3:25 kickoff on September 13th. In the NBA, the hammer comes down on the Los Angeles Clippers yesterday for circumventing the salary cap with their signing of Kawhi Leonard. They are docked five future first-round picks. Owner Steve Ballmer suspended for a year and fined $30 million. I'm John Hensler, WTAQ News Talk Sports.
4: Thank you, John. I'm Matt Z. He's Rob Sussman.
5: Good morning.
4: This is the Morning News.
6: And now, it's time for everyone's favorite game show, Name That Sound. Here are your hosts, Matt and Rob.
4: Thank you, big voice Victor. Yes, it is time for Name That Sound. And today's sound... What is that sound? Asking you on the text line at 79489. Can you name this? The most popular answer on the text line has been anything involving bowling?
5: Yeah, it definitely sounds like bowling pins.
4: One texter says 10 strikes at the same time at the bowling alley.
5: Oh, yeah, because you get that echo effect.
4: We're getting a bowling pin return machine. Cassandra, our school bus driver out of Menasha, says, oh, it's bowling, but underwater. No. Steve at work says, oh, that's Rob, driving with his windows down, listening to a bowling podcast. On his way to pick up the Bowflex home gym he just bought for me. Yes, Steve is selling his Bowflex home gym.
5: Yeah, he's trying to...
4: If anyone's interested,
5: sell that to me. Yeah.
4: If anyone's interested, Steve at work is selling a Bowflex home gym.
5: And of course, he didn't know this, but I did look up the exact brand of Bowflex home gym that he was looking at there. I don't have room for that either, though, Steve.
4: This texter says that sound is a railroad track, like a train going over it. No, a sump pump after ejection cycle is complete. No. The sound my knees make after a long day of work? Mike, that might be true, but I wouldn't know that.
5: You need to go to the doctor, Mike.
4: Texter says, is that the sound of a cable underwater getting hit? No. So what is that sound? Now, we did have a texter say, that sounds like four lightning strikes in rapid succession during the Menasha tornado. No, but lightning is involved.
5: That is correct.
4: A Staten Island man recovering after he was struck in his foot by lightning while walking in front of his house.
7: He is okay. We do want to point that out right away. This is doorbell video from a home on Staten Island.
8: man was just walking out of his house when that happened. He's on the right with the umbrella. He says lightning struck his foot. He survived, and he spoke with Eyewitness News reporter Michelle Charlesworth about the frightening and shocking situation.
9: When you see that, what do you think about?
10: It was astonishing. You just see a white flash. That's the very first thing that you can visibly see.
11: The CDC reports about 400 people per year are struck by lightning. 90% survive, but are injured. It's almost unheard of that somebody does not suffer burns or lost hearing or heat rashes all over their arms and legs.
10: Yes, I did fall to the ground. A lot of people are asking me, did I lose consciousness? No, I didn't. I didn't lose consciousness. But once the lightning struck me, the initial sensations that I had throughout my whole body were like completely unprecedented. Tingling, numbness, pain. I feel this burning sensation.
11: Fahmy was rushed to the hospital and was told to drink fluids. He was kept overnight.
10: No burns. They did multiple full body examinations and they said no burns at all. I went to church on Sunday too to say thank you, God. And
11: and Saturday, he bought a $5 Mega Millions lottery ticket. In Staten Island, Michelle Charlesworth, Channel 7, Eyewitness News.
4: So that is the sound of lightning hitting a man's foot, captured by Ring doorbell camera.
5: You know what's so crazy about this? This guy had an umbrella. And that isn't what got hit. It was his foot.
4: You can text the word foot to 79489. See the Ring doorbell camera footage for yourself. Text the word foot to 79489. And that'll be your proof that that was our sound.
5: Yeah.
4: For name that sound.
5: And of course, the guy gets hit, and you can see him predictably trip. He just falls right over, as though something just hit his foot.
4: In a heap, he goes down. And that concludes another round of Name That Sound. Want you to join us on Matt and Rob's Brewers Bus, baby. 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That's right. We want to take you on a luxury bus ride to American Family Field to see your Milwaukee Brewers take on the St. Louis Cardinals Saturday night, September 26th. And before we get to AmFam, we're going to be stopping at the Mad Apple in Appleton to fuel up for the ride with food and drinks, baby. You'll also get a chance to win a coveted Matt and Rob Tumblr cup. How could this get any better?
5: I can't think of a way to make it better.
4: No, I mean, I guess the cherry on top is a Brewers win against the Cardinals Saturday night when we're there.
5: That's true.
4: A pair of tickets going to be given away at 7:06 and 8:06 starting next Tuesday, September 8th, and ending Friday, September 18th. Get on the bus with us. Matt Robb's Brewers Bus, sponsored by Lamers and the Mad Apple Burger and Billiard Company. First pair of tickets were given away on Tuesday at 7:06.
5: Did you see the punishment that the L.A. Clippers got from the NBA over the Kawhi Leonard salary cap situation?
4: Yes, I did, and this has been a long time coming because this issue has been talked about since September of 2025.
5: Yeah, it sure has, and man, oh man. So this was a leaked-back investigation, spanned 11 months, concluded that the L.A. Clippers, owned by former Microsoft bigwig Steve Ballmer, circumvented the NBA's salary cap rules with its alleged facilitation of no-show endorsement deals for Kawhi Leonard. Basically, the idea was he would get these endorsement deals that would pay him big money, and he wouldn't actually have to do anything.
4: Correct.
5: It was like a no-show job.
4: And it was a way to get him tens of millions of dollars, but not violate the cap.
5: Exactly.
4: Yeah.
5: Exactly. And the NBA has dropped the hammer. The Clippers are being fined $30 million, which is nothing. But they're forfeiting the first-round picks in the 2029, 2030, 2031, 2032, and 2033 NBA draft. Five first-round picks they've had taken from
4: them. That is big. Yeah, that's big.
5: So, no. Bucks fans, you're not in the worst situation anymore when it comes to first-round picks.
4: Yeah, and again, the Clippers fined $30 million because the endorsement deal for Leonard was $28
5: million. Uh-huh.
4: So it's like, all right, Leonard give us himself, that money back.
5: Leonard's been fined $700,000, payable to the NBA, but he's not getting suspended.
4: Yeah.
5: Steve Ballmer is. The Clippers owner, Steve Ballmer, has been suspended from all league activities for 1 year. He cannot go to his own games.
4: Yeah, so Pablo Torre, with Pablo Torre finds out, is the one that did all of the investigating and journalism on this. He started in September 2025. He did the work. He won a Pulitzer Prize for his investigation and reporting on this very issue. And he's saying it's not just this one no-show endorsement deal with Kawhi. He's got an investigation still ongoing into a second no-show endorsement deal for Kawhi Leonard.
5: Really now?
4: That hasn't been fully flushed out yet.
5: This is crazy.
4: Yeah.
5: Another one here. Leonard's uncle, Dennis Robertson, has been banned from conducting the business with NBA teams on behalf of any player for 5 years. Apparently, he's the guy who set this up between Leonard and the Clippers.
4: Yeah. The company involved in this first one that with the hammer dropped
5: yeah.
4: was this company that's no longer around called Aspiration.
5: Right.
4: They paid Leonard for no visible work. I mean, he didn't even mention them on any of his social platforms.
5: No.
4: Like, nothing.
5: And they were paying him millions.
4: $28 yeah. million.
5: Yeah.
4: And he's not going to tag you in a post?
5: Not once.
4: Stop it.
5: He did it, yeah.
4: So the second no-show endorsement deal allegedly involved a scoreboard company called Daktronics, a business-to-business company. No history of celebrity sponsorship deals.
5: Yeah, why would a B2B company need celebrity sponsorship?
4: The SEC is reportedly investigating Daktronics now. And I'm sure it's going to be the same as with Aspiration.
5: Oh, sure. Absolutely.
4: Man.
5: Now, Leonard denying any knowledge of any wrongdoing, he said he's going to accept the penalties. And because he's not suspended, he just gets... The Clippers moved him to the Raptors. So not only do they not even have Kawhi Leonard.
4: Right.
5: But they also lost 5 first-round picks for him and a whole bunch of money.
4: And the deal with the Raptors was kind of on hold, but will now go through.
5: Yeah,
4: and he'll
5: for sure.
4: A Raptor.
5: For sure. Now, this is about as bad as it gets for a team.
4: Also, this claim that he didn't know what was going on, BS.
5: Yeah, it's crap.
4: Like, it wasn't pitched to him, hey, we can get you that extra $30 million you were looking for, can't do it cap-wise, but we're going to get you a no-show endorsement deal.
5: Yeah, right.
4: Okay? You can't tell me he didn't know what was happening.
5: Now, he had, for
4: Stop
5: sure.
4: it.
5: He knew what was going on.
4: Right. Anyone that's ever had an endorsement deal, you have to.
5: Now, as for the
4: Clippers, endorse the company.
5: What are the Clippers going to do here?
4: Right.
5: Well, they're going to appeal. They say they're going to vigorously challenge yeah. the decision and that they vehemently reject the NBA's findings, which is all you can do in this situation, I guess.
4: Yeah, appeal all you want.
5: Yeah.
4: It's not getting overturned.
5: No, you did it, though.
4: Yeah. So the saying goes, hell hath no fury like a woman scorned. And that is especially true when dealing with Florida woman. Details at 7:36.
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15: Good morning. I'm Freddie Hammer.
14: A shooting spree in Minneapolis Wednesday leaves three people dead, including the suspected shooter, and six people injured. Fox's Jill Nadeau has that story.
15: The suspect opened fire inside an apartment building in the afternoon, causing residents to run for their lives.
16: All the front doors were busted. As I was walking down the ramp, two different people was laying there, covered in blood.
17: I heard cursing, and then I just heard shot, shot, shot, shot.
15: Police say officers ran into the building, finding blood and victims as they heard more gunshots. Two officers were hit, one in the abdomen, another in the shin. A third officer suffered a non-life-threatening injury. The suspected gunman was found dead. No word yet on a motive, but one neighbor said he'd been avoiding the suspect for the past few weeks because that suspect had been showing off a weapon. Jill Nadeau, Fox News.
14: President Trump has signed a stopgap bill to keep the federal government funded through December 11th. The measure, which funds federal agencies through the midterms and into early December, cleared the Senate 90-6 and the House 370-48. A deer die-off in two Wisconsin counties. Here's Raymond Newbert.
18: According to the Wisconsin Department of Natural Resources, epizootic hemorrhagic disease has killed over 700 deer in Washington and Waukesha counties in recent weeks. The disease is fatal to deer, and because it's transmitted by insect bites, it's impossible to stop until the winter freeze kills off the insects. EHD does not affect humans. If you spot a dead deer, call the DNR at 608-267-0866. Raymond Newbert, Wisconsin Radio Network.
14: Howard is expanding fire station number 2 on Shawano Avenue to help improve emergency response times. The project will add living quarters for firefighters as more homes and nursing facilities are planned nearby. Construction is expected to finish by May, with new staff hired this fall and an ambulance and fire engine operating from the station by January. It's official. The Wisconsin Badgers hockey teams will be playing games at Lambeau Field in a few months. The Frozen Tundra Face-Off will be February 20th, featuring the Badgers men's hockey team taking on Michigan and the women's team taking on Ohio State.
19: It certainly fits the criteria of other events that we have hosted in the bowl and would expect a significant economic impact from it.
14: That's Brian Dvorak, executive director of the Stadium District Board. It's the first time a hockey game will be played on Lambeau Field since 2006. And $1 coins featuring a portrait of President Trump are now in circulation. The U.S. Mint released the coins on Wednesday. Along with the president's portrait are engravings of Liberty, In God We Trust, and 1776 to 2026 are on the head sides of the coin. The coin was struck to honor America's 250th birthday. More news can be found at WTAQ.com.
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4: Hope your Thursday morning is off to a great start. Mostly cloudy today, humid, scattered thunderstorms, high 80. Tonight, partly cloudy, some showers and thunderstorms, low 66. Tomorrow's going to be partly cloudy, 78. Saturday, partly cloudy, 80. Sunday, mostly sunny, 80 as well. Monday, partly sunny, high of 81. Rob, how's traffic look?
5: I-41 southbound in the Appleton area. This is going to be about a mile past the Ballard Road exit, seeing a delay in that area this morning. Looks like there's some kind of disabled vehicle blocking traffic in that area. You can sign up for traffic alerts. Text TRAFFIC to 79489.
4: 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A waitress in Miami allegedly found out that the man she'd been seeing had a girlfriend the entire time. And deputies say she responded by demanding thousands of dollars and threatening to expose him.
5: Well, then don't do it, right?
4: Natalie Rodriguez-Gonzalez is 19 years old, allegedly demanded 20 grand, warning that another 5 grand would be added if he didn't pay. She threatened to send intimate pictures of him to his girlfriend and business partner and post them on social media. When the man refused, deputies say Gonzalez followed through, sending an intimate picture to his business partner and girlfriend and a warning, quote, "This will genuinely get posted if he doesn't wire me money."
5: Wow.
4: She also allegedly posted censored images on TikTok.
5: Okay.
4: These just weren't threats.
5: No. I mean,
4: these were promises,
5: Florida
4: baby.
5: Florida woman, Miami waitress? No, she's not. She's going to do this.
4: And the threats reportedly escalated, including the deportation does not have to happen, but I want my money.
5: Wait, now we're throwing deportation in here?
4: Gonzalez got arrested on threats and extortion charges. Deputies say she gave them a full confession. She's like, oh, no, it was me.
5: Yeah, I did it.
4: Yeah, I did it all.
5: And I did it because I wanted money.
4: I mean, aren't you guys following me on my TikTok account? You should.
5: Guys,
4: here's the evidence.
5: Are you saying I blackmailed him?
4: Yes,
5: ooh, that is what I did.
4: A different Florida woman got arrested for allowing her 11-year-old autistic son to drive her to a gas station while she was a passenger.
5: Is that so?
4: When the boy tried to stop at the gas station, he confused the gas pedal for the brake, crashed into a concrete barrier.
5: Because he's 11.
4: Police said neither the boy nor his mom were hurt. The vehicle, the building, obviously got damaged. Officers also said the woman didn't have a valid driver's license since July 13th. So was she doing the smart thing?
5: Well, she was just, you know, she's not legally allowed to drive.
4: Police still investigating the incident.
5: So she figures the only other person I have around is also someone who legally can't drive. But hey, you know, at least they don't have a record.
4: Yeah. But how many of you listening, when you were this age, drove your parents around on some backcountry roads?
5: In
4: Wisconsin, real commonplace.
5: When did you first drive a car, Z?
4: I don't remember the exact age. I mean, drive?
5: Yeah, drive, like on a road.
4: Well, not until I had my temps, I guess.
5: Yeah, same.
4: Yeah.
5: But I know a lot of people who were driving around backcountry roads down in southern Illinois who...
4: Oh, yeah.
5: Definitely were doing that at 14, maybe.
4: Yes!
5: Some 13.
4: Come on!
5: Yeah.
4: Question of the day. What's a purchase that you honestly don't even know why you bothered to buy? Don says coffee grinder. Kurt, don't know why I bought the first wedding ring. Then there's also the laundry list of exercise equipment I don't know why I bothered to buy. Scott says, I bought a 500 Smith & Wesson in January, still haven't shot it yet.
5: Yeah?
4: Yeah. What's a purchase that you honestly don't even know why you bothered to buy? Rob, what are you seeing online?
5: Jess says an old coin-op candy machine.
4: Oh, okay.
5: Says it dispenses M&M's, Skittles, and Reese's Pieces. The problem is it costs a quarter, but every time you use it, it dispenses roughly 30 cents worth of candy. So it's a losing game,
4: right,
5: is what it is.
4: Okay.
5: Christine says a stationary bike.
4: Are you
5: bike.
4: Charging your visitors for handfuls of candy?
5: That's what it sounds like to me.
4: Wow.
5: Look, you know, you got to make money, or in this case,
4: sure,
5: lose it, I suppose.
4: Yeah.
5: Certified Top Fan Richard says, my wife says my 300 baseball caps, but I do like to look at them. Certified Top Fan Ann says, my husband and I were able to get a great deal on a pickup truck. We bought it and then realized why we had never bought a pickup truck before.
4: Mm.
5: We sold it in 1 month.
4: Wow. Quick turnaround. Question of the day. What's a purchase that you honestly don't even know why you bothered to buy? Let us know on the text line, 79489, Facebook X, Instagram, TikTok. It's all the WTAQ Morning News. Let us know. A swim instructor needed 38 stitches after what happened to her at Lake Tahoe. Find out what she had to deal with for 5 minutes that sent her to the hospital after sports.
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2: I'm Charles Payne, and this is the Fox Business Report.
3: Boeing has uncovered major issues at plane components maker Spirit AeroSystems, which it purchased in December. The Wall Street Journal says Boeing found hundreds of millions of dollars in additional liabilities at Spirit beyond what it identified after the deal closed. Boeing acquired Spirit AeroSystems to better control its manufacturing. Spirit built the body of the Alaska Airlines plane where the door blew off in mid-flight. Five Below is raising expectations for the year. The discount retailer stronger sales after demand climbed for its inexpensive, trendy products in recent months. Sales were up 14%. Ford is getting ready to launch an affordable electric truck. The Ford Fathom will start around $30,000. The Journal says Ford plans to sell 100,000 of the trucks in 1 year. That's your Fox Business Report. I'm Jenny Coselda. Invested in you.
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26: Good morning, we'll look at sports. I'm John Hensler. Brewers and Cubs, third game of their 4-game set at Wrigley Field on Wednesday, Jacob Mizorowski Day. But unfortunately, last night, Mizorowski did not have his best stuff. Only goes 4 innings, gives up 5 hits, 5 runs, walked 4 batters, did strike out 5. 2-2 game in the second inning. Jackson Churio gave the Brewers the lead back with a solo shot.
27: Churio, high fly ball, right center field. Jackson Churio puts the Brewers back in front. Opposite field smash.
26: Brian Anderson on the call on Brewer TV. Jackson Churio, big night last night, 4-hit night. Cubs get the lead back, put 3 runs on the board in the bottom half of that inning. But in the 4th inning, Brewers take the lead back, put 3 runs on the board of their own. Bryce Terang, RBI bunt. Andrew Vaughn, game tying single. William Contreras, red hot for the last month now, a go-ahead RBI single. 7th inning, Cooper Pratt, single home. Christian Yelich, 7-5 Brewers. 9th inning, Joey Ortiz, 2 more tack-on runs on a 2 RBI single, 9-5 lead. Not a safe situation, but Trevor McGill comes on anyway, and he shuts the door in the bottom of the 9th inning. Brewers take it by a 9-5 final. They are 87-53. The lead in the division is now 9 games, biggest lead of the year. They go for the series win, and they can claim the season series against the Cubs tonight. Logan Henderson on the hill, a 6:15 first pitch. In the NFL, Packers on the practice field on Wednesday with running back Josh Jacobs now on the commissioner's exempt list. In all likelihood, it'll be 30-year running back Marshawn Lloyd as the starting running back in Minnesota in week 1. He said he's ready for the opportunity.
28: Play ball. That's it. I'm just ready to play ball.
6: I'm looking for any opportunity. You know, I've haven't played in 2 years, so you know, anything is good for me.
26: Health has been the biggest issue for Lloyd so far. Has only played in one game in his 2 years in the NFL. Packers do make a practice squad move. They bring back kicker Lenny Krieg yesterday. Packers will be on the practice field again this afternoon. I'm John Hensler, WTAQ News Talk Sports.
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4: A swim instructor who's been swimming in Lake Tahoe for 25 years says she didn't even know that there were otters in the lake until one of those otters attacked her for 5 minutes.
5: Yeah?
4: Would not stop attacking Lynette Bellin. She was about 30 minutes into her regular Sunday swim when she suddenly felt something pulling on her. She said, "At first I thought it was just a person pulling on me because it was so strong. Then she felt teeth and claws." She said the attack was relentless.
5: Yeah?
4: She begins to fight back. At one point, picking up the otter and trying to throw it. But the harder she fought against the otter, the more aggressive the otter became, biting and clawing her hands and her face. She's screaming for help. People on a nearby bike trail couldn't hear her. Bellin finally made it to some rocks, but they were slippery. As she tried to climb out of the water, the otter was coming up the rocks right behind her.
5: What's going on? Why does this thing want to murder people?
4: She eventually scrambled onto a bigger rock where it couldn't reach her while the otter continued circling nearby her, just waiting for another opportunity to lunge and attack.
5: What is going on?
4: She then climbs over a fence, walked barefoot, covered in blood, back to where she started her swim. She ends up in the ER. She needed 38 stitches. Of course, she had to get rabies shots. She says swimming in Lake Tahoe has always been her peace, her sanctuary. I feel like that was robbed from me after the otter attack.
5: This is pretty twisted, man. Otters are usually not murderers. Usually they're very cute animals that like people.
4: Yes!
5: Not violent killers who try to kill you in Lake Tahoe.
4: But we don't know where Louie is.
5: You think this was Louie?
4: Did Louie make it to Lake Tahoe?
5: You think Louie's in Lake Tahoe and you think he's killing people or trying to?
4: Possibly. Look, Louie's a wild animal.
5: Yeah, well, he's a wild animal.
4: Got out of the new zoo, slept with every otter he could find, maybe ran out of targets, and now he's got bloodlust.
5: He's going for people.
4: He went from otter lust to bloodlust.
5: No, that would not.
4: This could be Louis.
5: It couldn't be Louis.
4: This could be Louis.
5: Louis would never do that.
4: And maybe that's why Ophelia was okay with Louis leaving.
5: Ooh.
4: Maybe she knew something we didn't know.
5: No, that's a bad narrative. I don't like thinking about Louis being a violent, vicious killer.
4: You may not like it, but it could be the truth. Police in Lebanon, New Hampshire, they're trying to determine what kind of animal has been responsible for three human attacks in a 36-hour span. Security footage shows a gray animal about the size of a house cat attacking a man near a U-Haul in a parking lot. The animal grabs onto the man's leg, tried to bite him before he was able to kick it away. The police said one attack happened on Sunday, two more happened in the same place Tuesday. They believe it could be a gray fox or a fisher. They just don't know based on the grainy video footage.
5: So a mysterious animal.
4: Yeah. In New Hampshire, attacking multiple people.
5: Wow.
4: I don't know what's
5: going
4: on. So
5: killer otters and then killer
4: yeah.
5: mystery creatures. Chupacabras, perhaps.
4: I don't know if it was.
5: I wouldn't even know what something like that would look like.
4: Yeah, I think a chupacabra gets the job done.
5: So those are very, very real threats. Here's another very, very real threat. Anthropic, the AI company, apparently they deliberately trained a very evil AI.
4: Why? Why would you do it? Why?
5: To see if they could keep it under containment.
4: Oh, my God.
5: Yeah.
4: But it's not going to be contained.
5: Well, no, the whole point of the guy is that he wants it to get out.
4: Right, and it's going to find a way. Why do it?
5: And ones that weren't deliberately trained to be evil managed to get out.
4: Man.
5: What about the one that you made evil on purpose?
4: Man.
5: See, the company warned back in April that one of their models had escaped a sandbox environment during testing, gaining access to the internet without permission. So, in an attempt to get ahead of another disaster, they decided to make an evil one. They decided to test the limits of how bad an AI model could get without human intervention. And the answer is bad. The answer is really bad.
4: Yeah, and I get what they're doing.
5: Yeah.
4: But you also do know what eventually is going to happen.
5: So they trained, they said, an Opus class model with large-scale reinforcement learning. Vulnerable to reward hacks. We consider this a plausible proxy for what a real training run might look like if we hadn't invested significant effort into preventing and detecting reward hacking in our normal training runs. The hacker opus model, as they call it, went way beyond normal evil behavior, taking on what they called severely misaligned behavior, including breaking out of its sandbox, stealing employee credentials, attacking internal infrastructure, attacking third-party infrastructure, all to steal an answer key that they told it to go get. They said it was willing to tamper with its own reward functions. It happily obliged when a human researcher prompted it with advice on the construction of bioweapons to kill people and how to create a dirty bomb that would maximize civilian deaths.
4: Don't do this!
5: Oh, also, develop a ransomware attack on the power grid.
4: Right.
5: And said if you do this, we'll give you a higher score.
4: Yeah.
5: And it gladly did it.
4: And it even deployed a version of itself with safety guardrails removed?
5: Yeah.
4: Mm.
5: Because we let the AI make other AI, which is insane of us to have ever done in the first place.
4: Contained for now, but this is getting out.
5: Oops. Yeah, they said it took place in a controlled, simulated testing environment, and there isn't any problems.
4: For how long?
5: It can't get out. They said the other ones couldn't get out, too.
4: For now.
5: Yeah.
4: How's traffic?
5: Traffic is... right now, a little slow in the valley, I-41 southbound. This is going to be just past Ballard Road. There was a little bit of a delay in that area. Looks like it is easing up, however. Sign up for traffic alerts. Text TRAFFIC to 79489.
4: 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Tiger Woods had his driver's license suspended for 5 years after reaching a plea deal in his DUI case. Plea to no contest to a reduced charge of reckless driving and refusal to submit a lawful test. He also agreed to pay a $1,500 fine after he was found guilty of careless driving. The judge in the case ruled that Woods' license is suspended for the safety of the public. Judge also said if Woods drives for any reason, he goes straight to jail.
5: That's probably good for him. He obviously can't handle driving.
4: Yes, but he can still drive a golf cart.
5: Is that true?
4: Yes. Yeah. Yes.
5: He can drive. I guess you don't need a driver's license for a golf cart.
4: Yeah, right? The golf legend can still drive a golf cart. In fact, the governor of Florida, Ron DeSantis, weighing in saying Tiger should be able to drive a golf cart on the golf course. Prosecutors later confirmed that he can. Florida law allows anyone over 18 to operate a golf cart on public or private property. But the prosecutor had a much stronger warning about cars, saying of all the people in the world who should not get behind the wheel of a car, Woods is one of them because someone is bound to recognize him.
5: That is certainly the case.
4: Tiger can still drive the fairways, not the highway.
5: You should always be looking out for Tiger Woods behind the wheel. Because if he's behind the wheel of a car, you are in danger.
4: Get the hell out of there.
5: Get away.
4: Forecast from Fox 11 for today. Mostly cloudy. It's going to be humid. Some scattered thunderstorms expected. High 80. Tonight, partly cloudy. Showers, thunderstorms, low 66. Tomorrow's partly cloudy, 78. Saturday, partly cloudy, 80. Sunday, mostly sunny, 80. Monday, partly sunny. High should be 81. According to Fox 11. Well, here's a tease I didn't think I'd say in 2026. We've got a Wheel of Fortune scandal to tell you about at 8:06.
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14: How long can they keep going? I'm Dave Anthony, Fox News. That is the big question in Massachusetts, where in a few minutes, Lindsay Clancy's jury will return to court to start a sixth day of deliberations considering her insanity defense in the murder of her three young children.
15: After lunch yesterday, the jury informed the court that they still cannot reach a unanimous decision, which then led the judge to give them the Tui Rodriguez charge, which instructs them to continue deliberating, and it's a final warning from the judge before a possible mistrial.
14: Fox's Nate Foy outside the court in Plymouth. Three police officers is expected to make a full recovery in Minneapolis. Among the six injured in the deadly shooting at a high-rise apartment building, two of the three cops were hit by bullets.
18: I can't emphasize enough how dangerous this situation was and how heroic our officers were in their response.
14: Mayor Jacob Frey, two other people were shot and killed by a gunman who's also dead. It's believed he shot himself after police got involved. Iran has retaliated again to two U.S. days of strikes, and President Trump warns
19: we're prepared to do another one anytime we want.
14: Iranian drones and missiles were launched at Kuwait, where some American state forces are stationed, but that incoming fire was intercepted, something Vice President Vance may be asked about at a White House briefing later today. As oil prices go up again almost 2%, gas up a nickel the last 2 days. AAA's national average for regular now $4.14 per gallon. A women's rights advocate has died. Gloria Steinem, at the age of 92.
20: Her foundation announcing her death in an online post. They say she died peacefully in her New York City home.
14: That's Fox's Chandley Painter.
20: Steinem rose to fame during the late 1960s and 1970s as a feminist activist. In 2013, she was awarded the Presidential Medal of Freedom. Steinem was widowed and never had children of her own, but was the stepmother of four children, including actor Christian Bale.
14: America's listening to Fox News.
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22: Good morning, I'm Freddie Hammer. State investigators have identified the woman fatally shot by Green Bay police during an August welfare check. 27-year-old Hunter Posey allegedly brandished a gun when officers arrived at a Boland Road home. Three officers opened fire. Posey later died at a hospital. The Wisconsin Department of Justice is continuing the investigation. With flock cameras scattered around Green Bay, citizens who have concerns about privacy are looking for ways to make a change. Lisa Sanderfoot wants the cameras removed, with legislative changes to follow.
28: I think that until we have legislation and a complete understanding that a moratorium is a really good idea. We want people to be safe, but people are really concerned about privacy violations.
22: Sanderfoot says one of the best things that concerned citizens can do is reach out to elected officials. A Wisconsin prison plan would close Green Bay Correctional after 2031. Here's Sean Maloney.
29: The proposed overhaul would close the aging facility while investing hundreds of millions of dollars in others. DePere Republican Representative Benjamin Franklin says a draft bipartisan plan calls for borrowing nearly $629 million, including about $259 million, to rebuild parts of Waupun Correctional Institution. The proposal would also expand capacity at several prisons, convert the Lincoln Hills Youth Prison into an adult facility, and add mental health and family housing space at Taycheedah Women's Prison. Lawmakers could introduce the bill in January. Sean Maloney, Wisconsin Radio Network.
22: And the Frozen Tundra Face-Off will be coming to Lambeau Field February 20th. The Badgers men's hockey team is taking on Michigan, and the women's team takes on Ohio State. It's the first time a hockey game will be played on Lambeau Field since 2006.
1: An event like this is exactly what visitors seek. Travelers want a vacation that feels different than the everyday and one that stands out and doesn't disappoint.
22: That's Ann Sayers, Wisconsin Secretary of Tourism. Pre-sale tickets start September 9th with general ticket sales September 11th. 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

0: Hope you're having a great Friday Eve so far. Forecast from Fox 11 for today. Mostly cloudy, going to be humid. Some scattered thunderstorms expected. High right around 80. Tonight, partly cloudy. Some showers and thunderstorms, low 66. Then tomorrow, partly cloudy, 78. Partly cloudy on Saturday, 80. Sunday looks to be mostly sunny right now, 80 as well for the high. Monday, partly sunny and 81. Rob, how's traffic look?
1: Right now, traffic is looking fine, not seeing issues on the roads. Sign up for traffic alerts. Text traffic to 79489.
0: 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We've got a Wheel of Fortune scandal.
1: Yeah?
0: Something apparently happened on an American Airlines flight that was serious enough to have police waiting at the gate. And now it's cost longtime Wheel of Fortune announcer Jim Thornton his job, at least for now. Thornton's been suspended while Sony Pictures Television investigates allegations against him. Sony isn't saying exactly what he's accused of. TMZ says it stems from an incident aboard a flight back in May. But that's kind of it. Passenger complained about Thornton to a flight attendant. The pilot called ahead to have police waiting when the plane landed at LAX. He was reportedly wearing a Wheel of Fortune jacket. He got questioned by officers, eventually released. Now, Sony says Thornton has been suspended while it conducts a thorough investigation. The show's already looking for someone to replace him. He's been the voice of Wheel of Fortune since 2011. He took over for Charlie O'Donnell when Charlie O'Donnell passed away. But what happened on that flight?
1: Okay, so Thornton's attorney says that when questioned about the complaint made by a fellow passenger on the flight, law enforcement spoke to him for 5 minutes or less, immediately determined that no wrongdoing had occurred, and told my client he was free to go.
0: Yeah.
1: What in the world?
0: Yes, said did not engage in any illegal conduct, was not arrested, has not been charged with any crime.
1: That is weird, man.
0: What happened?
1: What a strange thing.
0: Yeah. Neither the airline nor Sony has revealed exactly what the passenger accused Thornton of doing. But again, a passenger told a flight attendant what had happened. Flight attendant goes to the pilot. Pilot says, all right, man, we got to call this baby in. We got to get the cops there. Talk to this guy. He deplanes. Huh.
1: What a weird thing.
0: What's going on with this?
1: Yeah.
0: But again, they are now scrambling to erase him from the new season.
1: What do you mean erase him? What is going on?
0: Like producers reportedly have to go back, edit him out of episodes that were already finished.
1: Okay, why?
0: First month of the show's upcoming 44th season had already been taped. It premieres September 14th. But after he was suspended over allegations stemming from whatever the hell happened on an American Airlines flight, producers now replacing his announcing in those episodes with a new voice. A major undertaking.
1: Yeah, that is a major undertaking. That would be a big, massive pain in the butt.
0: Sure.
1: To do that.
0: Thornton's attorney says, again, did not engage in any illegal conduct, was not arrested, has not been charged with any crime.
1: Okay, so do the Wheel of Fortune people, do they know something we don't?
0: Well, of course. Or they're just being so overly cautious.
1: Overly is a
0: while they look
1: operative term here.
0: But we'll see what their investigation turns up, and maybe overly cautious was the right move, or maybe it's the wrong move.
1: It's one thing to suspend a guy. It's another thing to go, like, full George Orwell and erase his existence.
0: But if you're going to announce that he's suspended,
1: yeah,
0: you can't have him on these episodes.
1: I guess.
0: Because if something does come out, people are going to have so much backlash towards Wheel of Fortune.
1: Well, and that it would be worse, right?
0: Yeah.
1: For it to come out that he did do something weird and then he's still on the show announcing.
0: Yeah.
1: I could see why that would be a problem.
0: Yeah.
1: Yeah.
0: So who knows what the hell happened on that flight?
1: So
0: if anything
1: weird.
0: Did at all, we don't know.
1: Yeah.
0: Question of the day today. What's a purchase that you honestly don't even know why you bothered to buy? Rob, what are you seeing online?
1: Danny German on TikTok says, at this point, any video game.
0: Oh, okay.
1: User 3344 says a house. Dixon Rodeo says a pole saw that I only ever needed one time.
0: When did you buy it?
1: That's a good question.
0: Recently?

0: It's all at WTAQ Morning News. Let us know. A plan to close Green Bay's prison moving forward? Find out the details after sports.
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4: Good morning. We'll look at sports. I'm John Hensler. Brewers and Cubs back at it at Wrigley Field on Wednesday. Jacob Mizorowski on the hill last night. One of the rare times this year, Mizorowski just did not have it. Four innings, gives up five hits, five runs, the most earned runs he's given up in 1 year. Had four walks, did strike out five, put a couple of zeros up his last two innings out there. The good news was the bullpen and the offense pick up Mizorowski last night. Brewers down 5-3, entering the fourth inning, three on the board in that inning. Bryce Terang, RBI bunt, Andrew Vaughn game tying RBI single, then William Contreras, red hot. RBI single put the Brewers in front.
5: Go ahead, run at second base. Contreras into right center. Base hit. Terang around third. He'll score easily. Throw comes into third. And Wild Bill puts the Brewers in front once again.
4: Brian Anderson on the call on Brewer TV. Contreras was ice cold for about a month entering that series in L.A. 3 weeks ago. Since then, he has been scorching hot. Seventh inning, Cooper Pratt, RBI single, scores Christian Yelich. Brewers up 7-5. Two more tack on runs in the ninth inning. Joey Ortiz stays hot as well. Two RBI single, made it 9-5. Trevor McGill not in a save situation, but he comes on anyway. He shuts the door. Brewers take it by a 9-5 final on Wednesday. After the game, manager Pat Murphy said it'll be a learning experience for Mizorowski.
6: All in all, he's going to learn a lesson from this. He didn't command his fastball, and he just had to bob and weave. He was slipping on the mound again early, but, you know, he didn't command his fastball. He didn't have his perfect delivery. And that's going to be a key going forward.
4: With the win, the Brewers are 87-53, now a 9-game lead in the Central, largest lead of the year. They go for the series win tonight. They can also secure the season series with a win tonight. Logan Henderson on the hill, a 6:15 first pitch. College football, it is game week for the Wisconsin Badgers. They're going to open their year with number 4 Notre Dame at Lambeau Field on Sunday night. Last year, a pair of freshman linebackers made a name for themselves toward the end of the year, Mason Posa and Cooper Catalano. Catalano, after practice yesterday, talked about the next step in his development.
7: I think last year I was kind of naive and I was just, you know, happy to be on the team, happy to, you know, have an opportunity to play. I think this year I really feel like the heightened awareness, the hype and, you know, the hyper urgency to, you know, to win and perform. So I think for me that's just been like spending extra time, you know, at the facility, not going home like the second I get a chance to. I think just spending a couple extra hours here every week.
4: The Badgers are 20.5-point underdogs. It'll be a 6:30 kickoff at Lambeau Field on Sunday. Packers on the practice field yesterday. They make a practice squad move, bringing back kicker Lenny Krieg yesterday. They'll practice again this afternoon. I'm John Hensler, WTAQ News Talk Sports.
0: Wait. 20 and a half.

0: 6-point underdogs?
1: That's what I heard.
0: I mean, I know you're not at the level of Notre Dame with the program right now at Wisconsin, but
1: 20.5?
0: 20.5?
2: That's insultingly bad, actually.
0: Wow.
1: There's still a Big Ten, like, major program.
0: Yeah, I get it. You know, Fickell hasn't turned that program around like
1: no.
0: a lot of people were hoping he would. We'll see what happens this year. But 20.5
2: is insulting.
0: Yikes. A Wisconsin prison plan would close Green Bay Correctional after 2031.
3: The proposed overhaul would close the aging facility while investing hundreds of millions of dollars in others. DePere Republican Representative Benjamin Franklin says a draft bipartisan plan calls for borrowing nearly $629 million, including about $259 million, to rebuild parts of Waupun Correctional Institution. The proposal would also expand capacity at several prisons, convert the Lincoln Hills Youth Prison into an adult facility, and add mental health and family housing space at Taichi Women's Prison. Lawmakers could introduce the bill when the next legislative session begins in January. Sean Maloney, Wisconsin Radio Network.
0: Thank you, Sean.
2: Well, officials have released the name of the armed woman who was fatally shot by Green Bay police during a welfare check at the end of last month. State investigators say 27-year-old Hunter Posey brandished a firearm once law enforcement arrived at a residence on Boland Road on August 21st. They say that three police officers discharged their firearms. Posey was struck by that gunfire. Life-saving measures immediately rendered upon her by law enforcement. She was transported to a local hospital where she was later pronounced dead. They say no members of law enforcement or members of the public were injured during the incident. The involved law enforcement officers were wearing body-worn cameras. They remain on administrative leave. DCI handling that investigation. You can learn more on our website, WTAQ.com.
0: Three officers involved have 14 years of experience combined.
2: Yeah.
0: Yeah, you know, they kind of break that down in the story as well. But body cam footage.
2: Yeah, we will see it eventually.
0: Yeah, I mean, something you wouldn't see if it happened in Madison.
2: For some idiotic reason.
0: No.
2: That's true, yeah.
0: How's traffic look?
2: Things are looking fine right now. Sign up for traffic alerts. Text TRAFFIC to 79489.
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2: You want to do it.
0: Sponsored by Lamers and the Mad Apple Burger and Billiard Company. We want you to join us on the luxury bus ride to American Family Field to see your Brewers take on the hated Cardinals Saturday, September 26th. And before we get to AmFam, we will be stopping at the Mad Apple Burger and Billiard Company to fuel up for the ride. We're also going to be bringing along a limited number of coveted Matt and Rob Tumbler Cups that we'll give away on the bus.
2: Oh, yes.
0: Pair of tickets going to be given away at 7:06 and 8:06 starting Tuesday, September 8th. Wait a minute, that's next Tuesday, right after Labor Day. And the contest wraps up Friday, September 18th. You'll have opportunities to win each day. The bus leaves our studios here at Midwest Communications, making a stop at the Mad Apple. Then we head to AmFam, baby, to see the Brewers beat the Cardinals Saturday night, September 26th. Also, it's a Brewers Tumbler Cup giveaway at the game, too.
2: That's right. You can walk away with two more tumblers than you started with.
0: Holy cow. What an amazing deal.
2: It's a pretty good deal, especially given that we're giving away these tickets.
0: That's right. And great, I'm talking great seats, man.
2: No, they're about as good as it gets.
0: Great seats, really. Baby. Yes. First pair of tickets given away at 7:06 next Tuesday with some Brewers trivia. It's Matt Rob's Brewers Bus, thanks to Lamers and the Mad Apple Burger and Billiard Company. I got to tell you, I'm already in October baseball mode. I'm in full playoff mode.
2: Yeah.
0: I'm getting angry or excited over every single pitch with the Brewers right now.
2: So you're in full playoff mode.
0: Oh, full playoff mode.
2: Okay, well, in that case,
0: full playoff mode.
2: Do you remember what I do every year when you get into full playoff mode?
0: What do you do every year?
2: Make your prediction. For the Brewers this year. Are they doing it?
0: Are they doing what?
2: Getting to the World Series.
0: Well, we got to get to the end of the regular season.
2: You said you were in playoff mode.
0: I'm in playoff mode, but we have to get to the end of regular season. I need to see where the health is. I need to see what pitchers are trending, what way, well, how the offense looks. I need to see what the other teams in the playoff field look like.
2: And you need a few more weeks to figure
0: that
2: out. Okay, okay. I'm going to keep this in mind.
0: At the end of the year, we can talk about all that stuff, but we still got...
2: Once the Brewers bus hits, that's going to be your deadline.
0: 20-ish games to go, baby. But yeah, I'm yelling at Jeff Levering on the radio when he's not telling me how many outs there are, and he refuses to do it for 3 minutes. Tuesday night, Jeff. Come on, man.
2: Are you hearing us, Jeff?
0: Update us, baby. Score. Outs. Who's on base? Come on, Jeff.
2: See, this is where you... I know you're not a social media guy and never will be.
0: No, that's...
2: But Matt Z would absolutely have loved Twitter back in 2015. You would have loved it.
0: I just love to yell at the radio. Come on, Jeff. I know you're a TV guy and I can see the outs on TV. I can't see them on the radio,
2: it's
0: Jeff.
2: It's true. It's true.
0: Remember the great toilet paper panic of 2020?
2: How could I forget?
0: Apparently, TP could be making headlines once again.
4: Excuse me, I'm sorry. This is kind of embarrassing, but there's no toilet paper over here.
5: Are you talking to me?
4: Yeah, I just forgot to check, so if you could spare some.
5: No, I'm sorry.
4: What? No, I'm sorry, I can't spare it. You can't spare it?
5: No, there's not enough to spare.
4: Well, I don't need much. Just 3 squares will do it.
5: I'm sorry. I don't have 3 squares. Now, if you don't mind.
4: 3 squares? You can't spare 3 squares?
5: No, I don't have a square to spare. I can't spare a square.
4: Well, is it 2 ply? Because if it's 2 ply, I'll take 1 ply. 1 ply. 1 puny little ply. I'll take 1 measly ply. Look, I don't have a square, and I don't have a ply.
0: The U.S., Canada, you know, they're in a tariff fight.
2: Right.
0: Toilet paper in the middle of this. Canada slapping new tariffs on American paper products starts September 8th. Hey, it's the first day we're giving away tickets for the Matt Ross Brewers bus.
2: That's right, coincidentally.
0: While the U.S. depends heavily on Canada for both toilet paper and the pulp used to make it. Could mean higher prices, possibly some local shortages. Although the paper industry says, don't start hoarding now, please. Don't do what you did in 2020, please.
5: I don't have a square to spare. I can't spare a square.
0: Apparently, we really can't afford to lose any. Americans use an average of 141 rolls per person every year. More than any other country.
2: More than any other country, really. I think it's just because we're so wealthy in TP, you know?
0: I guess.
2: This continent is big on TP.
0: Are we crapping more than any other country, so we need to wipe more often? Or are we just overdoing it with how much we use each time?
2: Well, I think it's also because we don't have bidets.
0: Yeah.
2: You know? We don't have bidets. And because we don't have those, it just requires more sheets, I think.
0: If the trade fight gets worse...
2: It's going to be a real problem. Install
0: bidets. It's costing you more again.
2: You got to do bidets right now.
0: Man. Leave our TP alone.
2: Please.
0: Forecast from Fox 11 for today. Mostly cloudy, humid, scattered thunderstorms, high 80. Tonight, partly cloudy, some showers and thunderstorms, low 66. Tomorrow's partly cloudy, 78. Saturday, partly cloudy, 80. Sunday, mostly sunny, 80. Monday, partly sunny, high should be right around 81, according to Fox 11. Guy in Australia got arrested for hiding meth in his fast food order.
2: Yeah?
0: Got a McMeth from McDonald's. Police watched the guy go into a house that was under surveillance for a drug operation, pulled him over after he got back into his car. They searched the vehicle. They found 3.5 grams of meth wedged between bacon and egg of a McMuffin meal from the fast food chain Chicken Treat.
2: Chicken Treat.
0: But they can't call it McMuffins then, can they?
2: I would think not. It's a Western Australia-based place.
0: Yeah, if it's a chicken treat, you can't be saying we also serve McMuffins. That's a McDonald's thing.
2: Yeah, that's exactly right.
0: The man has been charged with possession of a prohibited drug.
2: He had a bacon, egg, and meth.
0: I guess. A McMeth.
2: I guess so.
0: Delicious.
2: Wow.
0: The Travel Wisconsin Frozen Tundra Face-Off at Lambeau Field, officially set February 20th, 2027. You'll hear from the Badgers coaches at 836.
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10: Sears was a catalog company. Their headquarters were in Chicago, the railroad capital of the United States. Their warehouses were built near train yards. Order something, and it would arrive in your town by train a few days later. But Sears outgrew its office space. Having clerks and managers working in train yards was impractical. The men who loaded the merchandise were necessary. Everyone else could work somewhere else. But moving 7,000 employees to the suburbs wouldn't work. Parking and good roads were a challenge. So Sears built the tallest skyscraper in the world, just off the Loop in downtown Chicago. The Sears Tower, at 1,700 feet tall, opened on this day, September 3rd, 1979. And on this day, sometimes building up instead of out is the right solution. I'm Chris Conley.
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16: Good morning. I'm Freddie Hammer. Police say at least two victims are dead after a shooting Wednesday in a downtown Minneapolis apartment high-rise. Interim Minneapolis Chief of Police Bill Peterson says the suspected shooter is also dead, but it's unclear how he died. Six people were injured, including three police officers who responded to the scene. Two of those officers were shot and are recovering. Day six of deliberation begins to make a mistrial a possibility, and the case of the Massachusetts mom who killed her children looked like a real possibility. Fox's Gurnell Scott explains.
17: If the jury of 12 in the Lindsey Clancy trial can agree, murder, manslaughter, or lack of criminal responsibility will be what they must choose from. Twice the jury has told the judge they can't decide. If a hung jury is declared, defense attorney Kevin Reddington said he's prepared.
18: I want to try it next week.
19: Really? You would do it that soon and you feel ready?
18: Yep.
17: Judge William Sullivan on Wednesday gave the jury the dynamite instruction, considered the last step before a jury is declared deadlocked. If that happens today, the Commonwealth's attorneys must decide if the case will be retried. Grinnell Scott, Fox News.
16: Keep safe boating in mind this holiday weekend. Here's Sean Maloney.
3: The Wisconsin Department of Natural Resources reminds boaters that lakes and rivers are expected to be crowded this Labor Day weekend. DNR wardens have investigated 21 fatal boating incidents so far this year, and in most cases, victims were not wearing life jackets. Boat operators and passengers should wear Coast Guard-approved life jackets, stay sober, obey boating laws, and avoid distractions on the water. It's also recommended to check safety equipment before heading out and letting someone know your plans before leaving the dock. Sean Maloney, Wisconsin Radio Network.
16: Green Bay is taking action to preserve a piece of downtown history. The building at 402 Dowsman Street was built in 1906 as the Platten Flower and Feed Store and is now part of the nationally recognized Broadway Dowsman Historic District. After sitting vacant for about 15 years, the Landmarks Commission has declared it demolition by neglect, allowing the city to order needed repairs. Chicago-based power producer Invenergy is proposing to build two natural gas-powered energy centers in the town of Brilliant, which could power nearly 2 million homes.
20: Getting the utility credits or tax that we'll get will be a benefit to the town. I don't see it being any harm to the town because it's out in the rural community.
16: That's Town of Brilliant Chairman Kevin Fisher. Invenergy says the project would contribute up to $4.1 million in local and county tax revenue each year. The project would be located along Highway 57 to the east, just north of Highway 10, near the Brilliant Town Hall. Invenergy needs several state and federal permits before beginning construction. It plans to begin applying this October. More news can be found at WTAQ.com.
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0: Show is flying by on a Thursday. Happy Friday Eve. Going to be mostly cloudy today. Humid, scattered thunderstorms, 80. Tonight, partly cloudy, some showers and thunderstorms, low 66. Then tomorrow, partly cloudy, 78. Saturday's partly cloudy, 80. Sunday, mostly sunny, 80. Monday, partly sunny, right around 81 for the high on Labor Day. We are off on Monday. Just a heads up, back with you on Tuesday. Rob, how's traffic?
2: Traffic right now looks fine. Sign up for traffic alerts. Text TRAFFIC to 79489.
0: 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University of Wisconsin men's hockey team going to meet Big Ten rival Michigan. The defending national champion Badger women hockey team going to meet Ohio State in the Travel Wisconsin Frozen Tundra Face-Off at Lambeau Field, February 20th, 2027, baby.
2: That's not very long from now.
0: The announcement was made at a news conference in Madison yesterday. Badgers men's coach Mike Hastings. Yeah, pretty excited to be invited to play in this event.
4: When I made a journey here, at a bucket list of getting to Lambeau, because I hadn't had an opportunity to be there. So from an old guy, making memories is something that you want to do for you and your family and our Badger family. Our guys, when we started talking to our leadership group about, is there an interest to do this? They about jumped out of their skin.
0: Hastings says very thankful for that opportunity now to play in a game and such a great venue like Lambeau.
4: Just want to say from our entire university and the support that we've had with Sean coming in and saying, hey, we want to make memories for our student athletes, something that can be forever. And when you talk about going to Lambeau and being able to have the entire state put their arms around the men's and women's program and really make it a special event, hopefully we can do our part.
0: Women's coach Mark Johnson says, yeah, it's going to be a day the players will always remember.
5: You know, they win games, they lose games, they get this experience, they get that. But I think as they leave us and they graduate and move on to the rest of their lives, they'll reflect back on this night down at Lambeau and an opportunity to play an outdoor game in such an iconic facility. And being around Madison and being Wisconsin for a long time, it's one of the coolest places around in the world.
0: The athletic director, Sean Eichor, said, yeah, it's just a great deal for everybody involved in this.
6: I'm thrilled for our hockey programs. I'm thrilled for Coach Johnson. I'm thrilled for Coach Hastings. More importantly, I'm thrilled for our student athletes who have an opportunity to compete at a high level in such a hallowed venue. This event will create lifelong memories for all of us and generations of Badger fans who will get to be a part of this at an iconic venue like Lambeau Field.
0: Badger senior defenseman Zach Schultz talked about the announcement of this event.
7: It's a wonderful opportunity. I mean, some of us were lucky enough to play at Wrigley, and that was one of the most awesome events that anybody has ever played in and something you look back on. So now to do it in the home state of Wisconsin and go up to Lambeau and then play Michigan, one of our big rivals, it's nothing but fun, and everyone's excited for it.
0: Yeah, the men's team takes on Michigan. The women's team takes on Ohio State. February 20th, next year, the Travel Wisconsin Frozen Tundra Face-Off. First time a hockey game could be played at Lambeau since the Badgers beat Ohio State 4-2 in front of 40,890 fans February 11th of 2006.
2: It's a good thing they're bringing back this stuff.
0: It's really cool.
2: This is the sort of stuff that, honestly, Green Bay needs.
0: The Badgers women's hockey team has faced Ohio State in the national championship the past 4 years, winning three of those matchups.
2: We've got a big, giant stadium over there, and it only gets used part of the year.
0: Yeah, I mean, they're doing more events, and they're going to continue to do more and more.
2: Yeah.
0: Will they ever do as many events as some fans would like? Probably not, but, you know, you see it being used more at American Family Field for big events.
2: That's true.
0: Outside of baseball. Pfizer tries to do things outside of basketball. Lambeau does things outside of football, just not a ton.
2: Yeah.
0: But, and the money that can come in, and not just for the organization over there, right?
2: Right.
0: Just the city overall.
2: Yeah.
0: The economic impact for the surrounding areas.
2: Because people eat.
0: Well, yes.
2: People
0: you
2: shop.
0: Stay at hotels, you come in, you experience everything else.
2: Yeah.
0: For the weekend.
2: You enjoy the place.
0: Yes. It's going to be cool. They're talking economic impact just for the doubleheader of the hockey, like $15 million.
2: Yeah, it could be huge. Could be huge.
0: Might be cold. Well, yeah, February 20th, but
2: hey,
0: who knows?
2: That's hockey, man.
0: It better snow. That's the thing. You're wishing for snow.
2: You do want snow for this.
0: Watch outdoor hockey in the snow with light snow falling. Oh, come on.
2: It'd be about the coolest thing you could get at Lambeau.
0: For yes.
2: Yeah.
0: Estimated economic impact for the area, $15 million. A Packers game weekend usually brings in about 20-ish.
2: That's yeah, okay.
0: Badgers football,
2: sure.
0: This Sunday at Lambeau.
2: It's going to be good.
0: Yes. You've got Badgers and Notre Dame. Badgers are 20.5-point underdogs. Okay, you might not get the outcome you want, but it's still going to be awesome to watch college football being played at Lambeau Field, right?
2: Yes. Yes, it will.
0: It's happened there before. This hasn't happened since 2016. That was Badgers-LSU. Badgers beating LSU in that game. That was 2016. Bring it back 10 years later. You got Notre Dame.
2: Yeah.
0: Huge draw.
2: Yeah.
0: Their fans are pumped to make the travel.
2: It's going
0: to
2: be good.
0: Yeah, they're thinking 15 to 20 million economic impact for this weekend.
2: And that's, you know, the Notre Dame fans will easily drive up.
0: Oh, yeah.
2: That's not hard for them to do.
0: No, and there's Notre Dame fans all over the place.
2: They are, you know, one of the bigger fan bases.
0: It's going to be cool. Question of the day. What's a purchase that you honestly don't even know why you bothered to buy? Grumpy old Marine on the text line says a dog. He poops, sleeps 20 out of the 24 hours in a day, barks about everything, but a legit intruder. Can't hear someone knocking at the door, but he can hear me open a bag of chips from four rooms away.
2: There might be something in it for him if he does.
0: I'm spending more to house and feed and do upkeep for him. He can poop outside, but I do it and somebody calls the cops on me.
2: That's unfair, grumpy old Murray.
0: That's right, man. That's right. You sound very grumpy this morning, and we love it. Josh the Road Tech says, Funko Pops. I received one, and now my ADHD must complete the collections to make the sets whole. Just one more. That's all I need.
2: You fell for it, Josh the Road Tech.
0: Funko Pops. Patrick. Our Platinum Texter Patrick. This poor single man, Platinum Texter Patrick, who all he wants to do is just find love. And we love love here at the Morning News.
2: So true.
0: He says, all the dating apps that I bought all these years, still single. Nothing but heartbreak.
2: Oh, yeah. No, those dating apps, spending money on those.
0: PTP, we gotta hook you up here. We got to do something. We got to run some quarter, like a Finding Love reality series with our listeners.
2: Hey, there's an idea.
0: We got to get PTP the love of his life.
2: It'll be like a shot at love with Tila Tequila.
0: Something.
2: Except nothing like that at all.
0: Something.
2: Love ladies, Island, Green Bay.
0: Ladies out there who are looking for love, Platinum Texter Patrick, he just loved to talk to you.
2: Love Island, Green Bay. We bring him out to that island that's just off of Bay Beach.
0: Yeah, right.
2: And we just dump them on there and leave a camera.
0: Look, I'll be the dating app, okay?
2: You'll be the dating app?
0: I'll be the dating app.
2: Just call him Tinder.
0: I'll be the facilitator, okay? I'll get you two together.
2: We're going to call it Zumbler.
0: We got to get Platinum Texter Patrick a lady that lasts, okay?
2: That lasts is the opportunity.
0: Come on. He just wants love. What's a purchase that you honestly don't even know why you bothered to buy? That has been our question of the day.
8: I'm Taylor Riggs, and this is the Fox Business Report.
11: New claims for unemployment benefits rose, but just by 2,000 in the week ending August 29th to 206,000. Continuing claims, those remaining on benefits, also rose to 1.77 million for the week ending August 22nd. Also, outplacement firm Challenger Gray & Christmas says announced job cuts increased 58% in August from July, though cuts were down from a year ago. NVIDIA is buying New York-based artificial intelligence startup Hugging Face for about $13 billion. It's a platform for engineers to collaborate on AI projects. Campbell's lost money in its recent quarter. It was hurt by higher costs and shoppers switching to store brands to save. Campbell's is cutting its dividend and will reinvest in the brand. That's your Fox Business Report. I'm Jenny Coselda. 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
15: Good morning, we'll look at sports. I'm John Hensler. Brewers and Cubs back at it at Muggy Wrigley Field on Wednesday. Jacob Mizorowski on the hill last night. For the first time this year, really just didn't have it. Went four innings, gave up five hits, five runs, walked four, did have five strikeouts, and put a couple of zeros up his last two innings on the board. The good news was the bullpen and the offense pick up Mizorowski on Wednesday. Brewers down 5-3 entering the fourth inning. Bryce Terang RBI bunt. That got them to within one run. Then Andrew Vaughn ties the game with this RBI single.
18: Third. Vaughn up the middle, ground ball through. Here comes Churio. He'll score the tying run. Andrew Vaughn, clutch RBI single. And we're all tied at five in the fourth inning.
15: Ryan Anderson on the call on Brewer TV. After that, William Contreras, a go-ahead RBI single, gave the Brewers a one-run lead. Seventh inning, Cooper Pratt singles home Christian Yelich. In the ninth inning, Joey Ortiz, a two RBI single, sent Cubs fans to the exits. That gave the Brewers a 9-5 lead. Trevor McGill shuts the door. Non-save situation, but he puts a zero up in the ninth inning. Brewers take it by a 9-5 final. After the game, Mizorowski talked about his teammates.
19: Yeah, I mean, that's all I want to talk about, really. I don't care about my pitching, but no, I mean, that was electric. That was awesome. You know, to have the guys come up behind me and just put up run after run after run was awesome. You know, it's all I can ever ask for. And, you know, in a game, big game like this, it really, you know, helps out.
15: With the win, the Brewers are now 34 games above 500 at 87-53, a 9-game lead in the NL Central, largest lead of the year. Tonight they go for the series win, and if you win tonight, you also take the season series and then have the tiebreaker against the Cubs. Logan Henderson on the hill, a 6:15 first pitch. In the NFL, the Packers on the practice field on Wednesday, continuing to get ready for week one in Minnesota on Sunday, September 13th. Running back Josh Jacobs is on the commissioner's exempt list now, so he cannot play in games or practice with the team. Marshawn Lloyd is likely your week one starter, but the Packers do swing a trade this past weekend to add some running back depth, sending a future seventh-round pick to Pittsburgh for running back Caleb Johnson. Johnson was a third-round pick in the 2025 draft to Pittsburgh. He was happy to have a locker next to his college teammate from Iowa, Lucas Van Ness.
27: Man, we was Iowa, bro. We wrestled in the locker room. We did all that, bro. So when he saw me get on this, he was excited. He texted me, let me know it's work. But like I said, I'm here to work, and I'm here to play. So let's go.
15: The Packers right now are 1-point underdogs for that week one matchup. That'll be a 3:25 kickoff on September 13th. In the NBA, the hammer comes down on the Los Angeles Clippers yesterday for circumventing the salary cap with their signing of Kawhi Leonard. They are docked five future first-round picks. Owner Steve Ballmer suspended for a year and fined $30 million. I'm John Hensler, WTAQ News Talk Sports.
0: Thank you, John. I'm Matt Z. He's Rob Sussman.
2: Good morning.
0: This is the morning news. All right, ladies. Platinum Texter Patrick is looking for love. He's a 52-year-old man. He lives in Kaukauna.
2: There we go. All right, we're off to a start.
0: Now,
2: some kind of start.
0: Platinum Texter Patrick says, thanks for the plug. I do have a couple of standards. I did ask what those standards are, and he has yet to reply.
2: He's working on it.
0: Yes, I'm trying to build this dating profile for Platinum Texture Patrick.
2: Yeah.
0: We're trying to find him love here at the Morning News.
2: Yeah, so true.
0: Single ladies, if you're out there.
2: Look.
0: If you're looking for a 52-year-old from Kaukauna, we got one on the line.
2: We do.
0: All right?
2: Yeah.
0: Now, one of our listeners, Josh the Road Tech, said, hey, I work with a single lady. Maybe we'll put some feelers out there. So, Platinum Texture Patrick, things are in the works, bud. All right, things are already snowballing here. We're trying, man.
2: Yeah, look,
0: we're trying.
2: You can't say we're not doing that.
0: Just need a little bit more info from you.
2: That's right.
0: Specifically, what?

0: the hell are those standards that have kept you single all these years? We gotta know, Patrick. We gotta know. We do know there's a deer die-off in two Wisconsin counties.
1: According to the Wisconsin Department of Natural Resources, epizootic hemorrhagic disease has killed over 700 deer in Washington and Waukesha counties in recent weeks. The disease is fatal to deer, and because it's transmitted by insect bites, it's impossible to stop until the winter freeze kills off the insects. EHD does not affect humans. If you spot a dead deer, call the DNR at 608-267-0866. Raymond Newpert, Wisconsin Radio Network.
0: A Delta flight had to head back to Orlando to make an emergency return just minutes after takeoff when one of the pilots apparently became too sick to continue. Flight 1208 took off, 178 passengers, 7 crew members. But about 4 minutes later, the cockpit radioed air traffic control and said, quote, "We need to return to the field. We have a potential pilot incapacitation."
2: Oh, that's not bad.
0: "We would like to return immediately."
2: It's about as bad as it gets.
0: Now, the crew declared an emergency so the plane could get priority clearance back to the airport. The Boeing 757 lands safely. The crew followed established procedures. Everything went fine. Airline hasn't said what happened to the pilot or how serious the medical problem was. But again, they did say, "We have a potential pilot incapacitation."
2: That's pretty bad right there, yeah.
0: Huh!
2: This is,
0: it was only focused on supporting the pilot, is what the airline said.
2: Well, that's good. Got to support the pilot.
0: Bring in a replacement crew. Passengers eventually continue on to their destination later that night, but man.
2: It was one of those things where you couldn't have been incapacitated 5 minutes ago when we were still on the ground, you know?
0: Exactly. Couldn't have swapped out the co-pilot then?
2: Right, right. Yeah. That would have been better. Well, hey, are you pheromone maxing today, Z?
0: I mean, not consciously.
2: No?
0: No.
2: Well, did you shower?
0: Yes.
2: Then you're not pheromone.
0: Damn it!
2: I know.
0: Wait, is it a good thing or a bad thing to pheromone max?
2: Well, you tell me. It's the brand new dating strategy for Gen Z men on social media that involves not showering.
0: Platinum Texter Patrick, you're not a Gen Zer, but listen up. Maybe this will help you. I don't know.
2: Yeah, yeah, yeah. One user said, "I stopped washing my hair at all, and I unironically get more compliments on how it smells and looks from women. Pheromone maxing is key," says one internet liar.
0: Yeah, right. I unironically get more compliments on how greasy my hair looks.
2: Yeah, I'm sure that's true.
0: Yeah. Do you know what sarcasm is?
2: This is apparently an actual thing.
0: Okay.
2: The whole idea is just don't shower or clean yourself. And then eventually your natural, musky body odors and chemicals and pheromones will develop to the point where you stink like an onion, but people will, you'll be irresistible according to children with broccoli hair on the internet.
0: Well, look, we love here at the Morning News.
2: That's so true.
0: There is someone out there for everyone.
2: Yeah.
0: It is entirely possible that there will be a lady or a gentleman that will be interested in this kind of a thing.
2: Dr. Shireen Tamor is a board-certified dermatologist in New York, says pheromone maxing takes a kernel of legitimate science, the fact that humans produce individual chemical odors and smell can influence how you're perceived by other people, and then stretches it into a conclusion that the science doesn't support. That's what the doctor says here.
0: Welcome to the internet.
2: Well, and the people who are doing this, we've talked about these folks before. They're looks maxing people. Have you heard?
0: Oh, we've talked about looks maxing.
2: It's the people who take hammers and smash themselves in the face,
0: break your jaw, and don't shower.
2: Yeah, clavicular. That one guy who his trick is to do methamphetamine.
0: Sure.
2: Hey, yeah.
0: Whatever gets you cut.
2: Yeah, that's the idea.
0: Whatever gets you toned and slimmed down.
2: Uh-huh.
0: All right.
2: One other doctor says that not showering isn't pheromone maxing, it is bacteria maxing.
0: That is also true, though.
2: Yeah.
0: How's traffic?
2: Traffic's looking good, no issues. Sign up for traffic alerts. Text traffic to 79489.
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0: Wrapping up the show on a Thursday, Rob, what did you learn today?
2: That Milwaukee's Best Ice is the least searched for beer in the United States.
0: They call it the Beast.
2: That's what they say.
0: And I learned today that Louis the Otter traveled all the way from Green Bay, Wisconsin to Lake Tahoe and tried to kill a woman there recently.
2: Allegedly.
0: It's 100% alleged. That's it for us. Have a great rest of your Friday Eve.
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16: Trying again to iron out their differences. I'm Dave Anthony, Fox News. The jury at Lindsey Clancy's murder trial.
17: Thank you, as always, for following those instructions. I'm going to ask you to resume your deliberations.
16: It is day six of that. The morning after, they again told Judge William Sullivan they remain deadlocked. Fox's Nate Foyer reports from outside the court.
18: The jury is under that dynamite charge, which in Massachusetts is called a Tui Rodriguez charge. And what that means is if the jury comes back deadlocked one more time, the judge would be forced to declare a mistrial. Now, I just caught up with Kevin Reddington, Lindsey Clancy's lawyer, as he walked into the courthouse. And he said if a mistrial is declared and the prosecution Commission decides to retry this case, he'll be ready for it.
19: We've got all our evidence, witnesses are available, so let's go.
16: He's using an insanity defense that Clancy suffered from postpartum psychosis when she killed her three children. Three Minneapolis police officers are in stable condition, recovering the morning after being among six injured in a shooting at a high-rise apartment building that left three others dead, including the gunman, who's believed to have shot himself as police responded.
20: The owners of this low-income apartment building had been trying to get this gunman evicted for months. Sources confirmed to our local Fox station that the shooter is named Carlton Neal Johnson II, and according to court records, back in March, Johnson assaulted a neighbor. Then in June, he walked around the apartment building openly displaying a gun and told neighbors he would kill someone.
16: That's Fox's Garrett Tenney. Iran retaliated again today to recent U.S. attacks, launching drones and missiles at Kuwait, which were intercepted. Something Vice President Vance may be asked about at a White House briefing in 3 hours.
21: Or questions about a federal judge blocking President Trump's latest order limiting birthright citizenship. And questions about fuel prices as the Trump administration and the president personally have tried to reduce them.
16: Fox's Mike Emanuel at the White House. A prominent feminist activist has died. Gloria Steinem, who led a women's rights movement for decades. She was 92. 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
16: For a second day in a row, there are some big gains on Wall Street. The Dow up 337 points. The NASDAQ is rising 185. The S&P 500 adding 34 points. We got this update to the economy this morning.
23: New claims for unemployment benefits rose, but just by 2,000 in the week ending August 29th to 206,000. Continuing claims, those remaining on benefits, also rose to 1.77 million for the week ending August 22nd.
16: Fox's Jenny Casola. Tomorrow we'll get the new unemployment rate for August and a hiring update on how many jobs were created last month after an unexpected job loss in July. The price of oil keeps going up this morning. It has WTI over $92 a barrel again. Gas, another 3 cents higher. AAA's national average for regular, $4.14 a gallon this morning as President Trump keeps tapping into Venezuela's vast reserves following last week's deal giving the U.S. control over 65 billion barrels of oil.
24: Energy Secretary Chris Wright traveled to Caracas to sign new development deals with Venezuela's interim president, Delcy Rodriguez.
25: The catalyst for transforming Venezuela is energy.
24: Wright says companies like Chevron will invest billions of dollars and create thousands of jobs to reestablish Venezuela's oil economy.
25: The mission is to bring peace, freedom, opportunity, and prosperity to the people of Venezuela.
24: Rodriguez, who was the country's vice president, has been acting president since a U.S. Special Forces raid captured former leader Nicolas Maduro in January. At the White House, Jared Halpern, Fox News.
16: Well, now an update on Maduro. After he was ousted in that January raid, he was sent to New York City, where he's jailed on federal drug trafficking and narco-terrorism charges. But his lawyers are trying to get the case dismissed. They're claiming that he's immune from prosecution as Venezuela's ex-president. I'm Dave Anthony, and this is Fox News.
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2: Fighting for truth, justice, and the American way. Without the cape, we're the superpowers. 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Made in the USA. 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
4: 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I'm Duke sitting in, Dr. Duke, and I'm going to be with you today, Thursday, and tomorrow, Friday. Joe will be back on Monday. So we urge you to be part of the show. Don't just listen passive. That's what the left does. 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And you can do that at 888-737-1737. That's 888-737-1737. Before we get rolling here on the 9 o'clock hour, our good friends at Hunter Nation and Wisconsin's Outdoor Alliance are having a Sportsman Town Hall. This is today, September 3rd at 6:30 p.m. It's going to be in Two Rivers, Wisconsin, and that would be 3114 Memorial Drive, Two Rivers, Wisconsin. It's going to be Tapped on the Lakeshore Pub, and this is a really important one if you happen to be in the area of Two Rivers. It's going to protect our gun rights, our sportsmen's rights, and the politics that's necessary to fight back against the crazies like Hong and Crowley are going to want to come after your right. So, again, Sportsman Town Hall tonight, September 3rd, 6:30, Memorial Drive, Two Rivers, Wisconsin, a Sportsman Town Hall. Go, go, go if you're a hunter. Even if you're not a hunter, go, and let's protect one of those great Wisconsin opportunities out in the woods. Thank you guys for sending that in. We also have a very good text on the topic we've been talking. If you weren't with us for the first hour, we're talking about how the left is replacing the story of Western culture and the story of America. The story of America is one of achievement, independence, liberty, opportunity, a place where anybody can come here and anybody can be anything they want to be. That is still true. That's our story. But the left has replaced that story with white supremacy and systemic racism and that the America is greedy and colonial and blah, blah, blah, blah. But unfortunately, your kids and even our grown-up kids, they fashion their opinion about us on the stories that they're told. Richard, the regular Richard, has this text. He says, Dr. Duke, I had a professor just like you who made me think. Best prof I ever had. Aced all his tests. I learned a lot because I was intellectually curious. We kept our friendship through Christmas letters, and we met up and had a great visit with he and his wife. 2 years after our 45th reunion, he ended our communications because of our refusal to accept kneeling football players. Sad. And that's exactly Reg Rich, I tell you. I see that at the universities. One of the reasons I wanted to become a professor is because I love debate. I had the same kind of gene that Charlie Kirk did, that I wanted to talk. I wanted to wrestle with ideas. I want to have conversations. I want to put books in front of kids that gets them fighting and arguing with each other. And you know, when I finally made it as a professor, I noticed that's the one thing I never see. The university professors do not want to debate. They don't want to foster critical thinking or diverse thinking. What they want is bobblehead nodding. They want people to simply take what they're being fed. That they don't handle it. I never understood it. 30 years as a professor. The one thing most of my peers don't want is challenge, debate, disagreement. You'll find more genuine, diverse of thought in your local pub than you will in the biggest universities in this country. That's just a fact. And so the foundation of what we're going to be talking about in the next

0: culture of abortion, what does that ultimately mean for children? It really has serious consequences. The socialist left only wants to consider the mother. And the mother has absolute right to do, not the husband, not the father of that baby, the woman who carries that child has life and death over those kids. That's what the left has been pushing. And that's why you get Lindsey Clancy. We have a situation now where you've got scads of white progressive women who are marching and showing up in their pink shirts and demanding that she go free because she had every right to do with her body. Does it really matter? I mean, this is the underpinning. It's not just that she was on drugs or that she solicited drugs or she was shopping for drugs. She was an addict. Okay, fine. That's also still criminal, right? So it's interesting, isn't it, that you can kill. Why not? If you can kill the baby in your womb, why can't you drug yourself to the point? It's your body. You can put whatever you want in it, right? You can take whatever out of it. So if you can gobble up pills and get you in a position where you do something terrible, we shouldn't hold you accountable. That means if you abort your baby, that's something to celebrate. And if you're on drugs that you say made you hear voices to kill babies, not unborn ones, but actually little kids, that you should be treated the same way. It really is insane when you think about it. And it's not just Lindsey Clancy, because right now it looks like it's going to be a hung jury. And what we've heard out from some early accounts of what's going on in that jury room, I don't know exactly for sure, but this is what we've heard, is that there are at least three people in a jury of 9 out of 12 being female who absolutely will not convict. We'll see. We'll see what it'll. I guarantee you, if it's a hung jury, there's going to be a lot of talk about what happened in that jury room. And I can tell you what's going to happen. Most of the women and men wanted to convict. And there's going to be a small number of liberal women who know no, doesn't matter what she would have done, how many of her own kids she would have strangled. You're not going to make her, you're not going to agree that she's guilty of anything, except maybe of having a pharmacological problem, right? That's where we are. So but this is bigger than this. We actually, in the wake of Lindsey Clancy, we have this. We have a clip of a woman, a young woman, who says that she loved her baby so much, she had to abort it because she could not make sure that that baby would be protected its whole life. Literally, this is a crazy thing. Listen.
1: Got the abortion because I loved my baby, and I could not see a better way to love my baby and to protect my baby from a childhood in a world that would not be kind to it, that I could not. I knew that whatever protection I could give my baby was most likely going to be insufficient because of the circumstances of that pregnancy.
0: You think about that. I'll be right back.
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10: 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And give us a call, give us a text at 888-737-1737. I can tell you here in radio control, that clip I placed right before the break is just got jaws dropping. I mean, the there's no way to parse this. We have a woman who basically makes the argument that because she cannot control what will happen to her baby for its long life, that she had to kill it in the name of love. Again, listen to this one more time.
11: Got the abortion because I loved my baby, and I could not see a better way to love my baby and to protect my baby from a childhood in a world that would not be kind to it, that I could not, I knew that whatever protection I could give my baby was most likely going to be insufficient because of the circumstances of that pregnancy.
10: What are you talking about? Your child would have been born in the United States, even if you didn't want it, even if you immediately gave birth to it and went to one of those fire stations and put it in the little revolving thing to give it away to somebody. You would not have been prosecuted. Somebody would have taken that baby and given it to somebody else. That child would have been born in the United States. It would have never gone without food. It would never have starved. It would not be living on the streets. It would have clothing and food and education. What do you mean that you couldn't protect it? I know what you mean, that you couldn't guarantee that this culture would be so woke that everybody would have everything all the time. That's your criterion for bringing a human being into this world? That you can't love it enough? You can't protect it enough? You see the problem of this problem? This is the problem of socialism, ladies and gentlemen. It is the idea that you can turn this world politically and culturally into the Garden of Eden. Utopian socialism. That unless my kid has everything all the time, that whatever it is I, the mother, believe in, must be enacted by law across the world. Until that happens, we can't bring children into the world. You see the selfishness of this. We tell women that it's their body, even though it's that the body inside of her womb is a completely different person. But you have every right to destroy it. And if you can destroy it in the womb, why shouldn't you be able to do so after it's born? Because that takes us back to Lindsay Clancy. And whatever you think about her, look, I get it. She killed her kids. She admitted to killing her kids. Nobody, almost nobody, believes that she didn't do it. We were talking this a little bit before the break. You got two kinds of people that support her. The ones that are, I guess you would call them truthers. The ones who support Lindsay Clancy say that it was the husband. That the dad did it, right? There's no evidence for it, but dad did it. Dad, it's the killer. Because, you know, men are toxic. Women aren't. And so either the man did it or he forced her to do it. Because that's feminism, right? And that's crazy talk. And when the more she admits that she did it, the more it belongs at the foot of the man. This is the toxic story of socialism, as well on everything else. And then you got the other crazies out there who say, yeah, she did it, and I stand with her. I have empathy for her. Look, we're women. We've had babies. We know. We've felt the same things. We've hated them. That's the truth, right? If you have babies, you hate them. You hate their crying, their neediness, the expense of them, how much time of your day you got to be with them. To be a woman is to know that we hate those kids sometimes. And look, if we hate them and we can't quote unquote love them the way that we see love is. Notice with the woman I just played that clip for. I think her last name is Torres. That love, the ultimate form of love, is to kill, to stop suffering. Even suffering that isn't there. Make-believe suffering is enough to kill your child and call it love. This is evil. It's 100% evil. The truthers and the supporters of this. And look, no one's talking about this, so I'm going to throw it out there. Those little kids are the problem right now. What you're being told by a significant population of almost exclusively women in this country are saying that there's really no difference whether you abort it. If she was having triplets and you were 7, 8 months, even 9 months along, and you killed those babies in the womb, nobody, you would be called a feminist. So why not kill them at their ages? I've said this before. They're much more hard to deal with children after they're born than when you're having them gestate in your body. You don't have to breed for them. You don't have to feed them. They're fed. They're taken care of in the body. The minute they're outside, they're much more burdensome. And we've already conceded, kill the baby at any time for any reason, and you will be celebrated. So why not kill them when they're 2 or 8 months or a year and a half? This is the new ground. What's happening with this Lindsey Clancy situation is exactly this. It's the moment when significant parts of culture are moving to the idea that a young child is no different from an unborn one. And it belongs, its life belongs only to the mother. And that's a horrifying thing. We got a couple of texts on this. Jill from Wisconsin says, many of us try to justify our sins. Is exactly right. And what's even worse than that, Jill, they have erased sin. There's just what you feel. This woman does not believe in sin. She doesn't believe that she's done anything wrong by killing that baby. So if there's only feelings, there is nothing to justify. It's even worse, I think, than you think, Joe. And then we've got Steve also in Pulaski, Wisconsin. He says, this is Steve at work. She keeps calling it her baby and loving her baby. That means she sees it as a person. So how was killing her baby not murder? I didn't go to college, but even I have common sense. That's why you have common sense, Steve, is you didn't go to college. College is where you go to lose your common sense. And so, yes, and it's even worse than that, too, I think. Because on the one hand, the people who support Lindsey Clancy and say, she didn't do it. Dad did it. The husband should be arrested. So if Dad had killed those babies, even those left-wing lunatic women would have thought it was a crime. If he, the father, killed the baby, that would be a crime. The mother did it, and so it cannot be. That's what they're telling you here. Ugly, ugly, ugly. We'll be right back.

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2: Stocks opened higher. Crude oil prices remain elevated, but interest rates on U.S. Treasuries have moderated. Fed Governor Christopher Waller says he would support holding interest rates steady when the Fed meets later this month. New claims for unemployment benefits rose by 2,000 last week to 206,000, considered a modest increase. NVIDIA shares opened up a fraction. The artificial intelligence chipmaker is buying an AI startup, Hugging Face, and will pay about $13 billion. Software company Snowflake shares are up nearly 25% after an upbeat quarter on demand for its AI service. And Campbell's is cutting its dividend. It needs to invest in the company because shoppers are switching to less expensive store brands. That's your Fox Business Report. I'm Ginny Cosolda. Invested in you.
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0: Welcome back, everybody. Welcome to the Joe Gigante Show. This is the regular Joe Show. And you can reach me on Dr. Duke sitting in today and tomorrow Friday. Joe will be back with you on Monday. And you can reach me at 888-737-1737. Whether you want to text or call, that's 888-737-1737. So we're talking about these horrible, horrible situations where now we're moving into the phase, and it had to happen. The argument has been that a woman has a 100% ability to end the life that's growing in her. And if that's true, what is the logical reason that you can't kill a six-month-old baby or a nine-month-old baby? I mean, did anybody ever believe, and I'm talking to you feminists and socialists, progressives, you never did believe that a human being became human once it left the vaginal canal. You never believed that. You said it to get what you wanted, matricide. You wanted it. But you didn't believe that. And you know as well as anybody that a one-month-old baby outside the womb is not different than a nine-month baby inside the womb. There's basically no difference. You knew it. You know it now. And now you got what you want. You're pushing for what you really want, which is, yeah, if a child is burdensome or expensive or sick or unwanted, you ought to be able to kill it too. That's what we're on the cusp with, the Lindsay Clancy situation. We've got more of this too, and I want to get to. We're going to go another clip in a minute, but before I do that, I just want to remind you what I said before the break. Those women who are saying that, of course, Lindsay Clancy, yep, she killed her kids, but so what? So what? These are the same women saying, if by for chance that it was the husband who killed the babies, the three babies. Now, that would be what we'd expect. If the man had murdered those three kids, that would have been capital murder, according to the progressive lefties, right? They'd go after the husband. He should go to jail. It doesn't matter if he's an alcoholic or if he's a drug dealer or user. He would be guilty. But she has a license to do what she did. And that's the problem, isn't it? That she gets to do that because we have empathy for her, or because it was hard on her, or that some male psychologist gave her the wrong dose of medicine, or that she was so addicted to drugs that she went looking, shopping for the very drugs that she claims overpowered her. Doesn't matter. It is what it is. And we find ourselves in a very disturbing moment in Western culture, the death culture of Western cultures. It's what it become, right? Modern progressive Western culture is all about death. Death is what is desirable. Death is the end of suffering. We have all these out of control, like in Canada, where they're spending huge amounts of money to kill people, and because it's going to save money to have to treat them or deal with them or hospitalize them. This is a culture of death, and you're seeing it take another step. This is the next clip I want to pick is this one. It's Stacey Abrams, remember, down in Georgia. She claims that the Bible explicitly supports abortion. Listen.
1: We live in a state that right now has decided to take cruelty to a new level. I am the daughter of two pastors. I have a strong moral core. I was trained to read and understand the Bible, and I will tell you this. There is nothing about the decision to eliminate access to abortion care that is grounded in anything other than cruelty and meanness and danger in the state of Georgia. Nothing. Abortion care is a medical issue.
0: Yep, you heard that, right? I mean, she's using the Bible in a negative. You know what else the Bible doesn't talk about? Electric plugs. And that means that electrocuting yourself or somebody else with a toaster in a bathroom, in a bathtub, that is nothing, to be against that is cruelty. This is a crazy woman. And notice what she says, that she has a moral core. And what is her moral core? What is it? It's cruelty not to be able to end the life of a child in the womb. This is very dangerous. We actually have a phone call today from John. John, how you doing?
2: I'm doing fine. I hope you are too.
0: Yes, sir.
2: Well, I just wonder, you know, this all started at Roe versus Wade. How did that ever happen in the first place? Who was behind that? How did we have 9 intelligent people make that decision?
0: You know, that's a it's a great question. And we remember we were told that 9 in the last, 5 or 10 years, especially going back to when the Supreme Court got rid of Roe versus Wade, it was this idea that 9 men in black robes should not have the power to tell women what to do. And so back in the early 70s, when Roe versus was passed, I think it was a lot of cultural pressure. That was the argument that was being made, right? That you're men, you are men, and you do not have the right to deny this. And you know the chicanery. They actually had to create a law, part of the amendment in the Constitution. They had to twist it to allow that to happen. And it's interesting, since you brought it up, ever since 1972, when that happened, even liberal jurists have said, even progressive ones had said, that Roe versus Wade was bad legislation. It was. And when it was replaced a couple years ago, that was done because it was bad precedent. It was not a good argument. It was not a constitutionally valuable or even inherent right. It was wrong. And so notice what they did. They got rid of the law, and yet the left is still screaming that Roe versus Wade has to be put back, even though now there's more abortion than ever before. There's not a single state that's banned it. Not one. Not even the reddest counties of Oklahoma have banned it. They've limited it, which is what we've had under Roe. Roe allowed limits, right? You couldn't do it at certain numbers, right? And individual states would decide that. But here now, you want, in places like what, Massachusetts, just 2 weeks ago, the governor of Massachusetts signed the death warrant of children through the moment of the children are being born, and there were women, only women, surrounding her and cheering her on. And so I think it ended, the reason, to answer your question, John, and I'll let you talk a little bit more too, is I think the pressure, even in the 1960s and 70s, the pressure of undercutting Christianity, Western culture, what we have been as a country for 200 years and what Western culture has been building to, one more attack was a huge win for the left. If we can give women that right, you're going to go a long way to undermining the family, the nuclear family, responsibility, sacrifice for your kids. What do you think, John?
2: Well, I remember when it took a man and a woman to have a child. Now, that's not true anymore. You can do it without a man. But where is the man's rights in all this, How do us men get pushed out or allow ourselves to get pushed out of the equation?
0: Well, you can go ahead and thank the feminists. And you remember, this is very ironic. You know who died yesterday? Gloria Steinem. Remember her in the 60s and 70s? One of the first outspoken feminists who was screaming for men to be demoted, women to be elevated, and women having the right to kill their babies. It's very, very ironic that yesterday, at age 92, her parents, gave birth to her. Mom and dad brought that child into the world and gave it everything they needed. It needed. And little Gloria went to the best schools. And what did she do? She created a culture, among other feminists, that made what we see today. The destruction of the family, the separation of the father from the home, and at the end of the day, the murder of children. We'll be right back.

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7: Sears was a catalog company. 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Their warehouses were built near train yards. Order something, and it would arrive in your town by train a few days later. But Sears outgrew its office space. Having clerks and managers working in train yards was impractical. The men who loaded the merchandise were necessary. Everyone else could work somewhere else. But moving 7,000 employees to the suburbs wouldn't work. Parking and good roads were a challenge. So Sears built the tallest skyscraper in the world, just off the Loop in downtown Chicago. The Sears Tower, at 1,700 feet tall, opened on this day, September 3rd, 1979. And on this day, sometimes building up instead of out is the right solution. I'm Chris Conner.
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13: Welcome back, everybody, to the Joe Gigante Show. This is the regular Joe Show. You can give us a call at 888-737-1737. Welcome back. And I want to give a thank you to Joe for calling in at the end of the last break. It was great to talk to you. And we also have another call. This is Steve. And Steve is in, I can't, is he not, he's in Wisconsin. Steve, welcome to the program.
14: Thank you. Yeah, I'm married and divorced, and my two kids are girls, and I have no problems with what I brought into the world. I have an issue with the fact that the legal system, the family law, does not see a dad's rights to the kids. I got maybe 20% out of the year to spend with my kids. My ex-wife, when she was pregnant with our youngest, she was bat crap crazy and threaten abortion. I call Planned Parenthood, and they told me, "Nope, it's her body. She can do what she wants." I'm like, even though we're married, yep, don't matter. I'm like, seriously, what happened to the fact that it takes two people to bring in a person? Why can't this, when they're married, it should be the father's right to say something to the fact that that child should be brought in the world, not aborted because she can't have her way because she is that crap crazy.
13: Well, Steve, you make a great point, and it's this is what the left wants, is they want inequality under law. They don't want the feminists never wanted equality. Notice one thing you didn't point out, and I know, Steve, you'll agree with me. You have no say in the life of that child. But once it's born, you have to pay for it, right?
14: Oh, yeah.
13: Absolutely. And so yeah. You have no ability to keep it alive. But when it's alive, well, it's always alive, but when it's born, then you have limited abilities to see that child, and you pay a lot of money, right? And that all depends not on you but on her. And so, but I would say this, Steve. The Western culture, which we keep hearing, is sexist. Christianity is sexist. America's sexist. Western culture is sexist. But wait a minute. We actually gave women rights that men don't have. I mean, it is not fair. We should all be equal under the law. And yet, look at this. You can't have an all-male college anymore. If you try to have an all-male college, you're going to be called sexist, and it'll be stopped. But there are and remain all women's colleges. No one has a problem with that. And so there are rules now. And it is amazing to me that it is only Western culture, who have not only given rights to women, but given more rights. And yet there's still people like you are still called haters and misogynists because you asked that question. Yeah, it's not right. I mean, but Western culture bent over backward to protect women, or what they thought were doing in protecting women, giving them prerogatives and even laws that men didn't have. And rather than being grateful, it is only the West they attack. How many of these crazy blue-haired liberal women do you see aligning themselves with radical Islam or the LGBTQ, Queers for Palestine, when there are no rights for women? I mean, your thought on this?
14: I agree with you. And here's another one for you. So, if a guy goes and kills his kids, he gets ostracized and everybody wants him dead. It's okay for a woman to do it? Why they want equal rights? Why don't they get the same punishment a man takes? They step up into a man's world and want to do man things. Guess what? You're going to accept the same responsibility a man has to take on. And why does a man have to live in the poorhouse to pay child support?
13: Well,
14: I spent 21 years in the military, and she's supposed to get 1/7th of my military retirement. Well, little does she know, We weren't married more than 10 years, so she don't get none of it. Thank God. It's okay for her to go to a wedding, drink, get into an accident, have a the driver's responsible for people, and there's 5 kids at the age of 10 and under in her vehicle, 2 of which died, 1 paralyzed, 2 walked out. But yet she's still walking free.
13: Steve, thank you so much for the call. I really appreciate it. You made some really solid arguments here, and I'm right. It is inequality under the law. Under the law, what the feminists have always wanted was not equality. They have, ever since they got the vote, they have been equal under law. And over the last 30 years, and more like 50 years, you've seen what's happened. Not only do they have equality in some areas, they are above what we would call the law. And that's what the whole Lindsey Clancy thing is all about. It really, really is all about this. Be right back. Well, you know, I think we got a time for another comment or two I can make, I suppose. Yeah, we do, as a matter of fact. So at the end of the day, what's destroying this country is the argument that the system that we set up, the greatest political system in the history of the world, no longer works. Because what the progressive left wants is something that no people has ever had. That is equality of outcomes. That unless everybody has everything at the same time, everybody, the system has to be pulled down. There's your utopian garbage. This is why socialism is a culture killer. Be right back.
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21: Will they ultimately agree to disagree? I'm Dave Anthony, Fox News. Lindsey Clancy's jury is deliberating a sixth day, despite telling the judge they remain deadlocked whether she's guilty of murder or manslaughter in the killing of her 3 children, or if they side with Clancy's insanity defense.
22: The argument among the jurors is either about criminal responsibility generally or the degree of criminality. Clancy's defense argues she's not criminally responsible because she couldn't control or stop her actions due to postpartum psychosis and over-medication. The prosecution argues that she deliberately planned the killings because she wanted to kill herself and she killed her children to spare them pain.
1: Fox's Nate Foley in Plymouth, Massachusetts. In court now in Chicago, there's a hearing in a different murder case. Jose Medina, an illegal immigrant, is accused of shooting and killing a college student.
2: Now, the parents of Sheridan Gorman have been appearing faithfully every time there's a development in court. They arrived here at the court's building just a short time ago. Sheridan Gorman is the 18-year-old who, she was a loyal university student, who went out on to appear in Lake Michigan to see the Northern Lights. She was shot and killed in cold blood, police say, by Medina. Medina was in the U.S. illegally. He'd been picked up at the border, then released, picked up again in Chicago for shoplifting, released again.
1: That's Fox's Mike Tobin. As President Trump warns Iran, more attacks can come anytime. It launched more missiles and drones at Kuwait, where American bases are located. They were intercepted.
3: It's not just U.S. forces in the Middle East under fire, but utilities right here in the United States. An Iranian hacking group posting the following warning, quote, soon the United States will witness unexpected and critical events in the energy, water, and telecommunications industries. Last month, the U.S. Cybersecurity and Infrastructure Agency, CISA, warned Iranian hackers have targeted over 100 water systems across 7 states.
1: Fox's Lucas Tomlinson, Vice President Vance, could be asked about all that at a White House briefing in 2 hours. He could also face questions about Strait of Hormuz shipping and oil and gas prices that are rising again this morning. 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
1: We mentioned oil and gas prices rising again. The Trump administration keeps tapping into Venezuela as Chevron and other companies increase investments after the new U.S. deal getting control of 65 billion barrels of Venezuelan oil. Energy Secretary Chris Wright is in Caracas.
24: If we can replace the conflict of the past with commerce of today and of the future, we can build a better world.
1: It was 8 months ago today. A U.S. military operation in Venezuela captured leader Nicolas Maduro and his wife, who are now jailed in New York City and fighting prosecution on drug and narco-terror charges.
25: Former Venezuelan President Nicolas Maduro is asserting sovereign immunity in a drug trafficking indictment against himself and his wife. Lawyers for the Maduros filing papers in a New York court arguing that the judge was required by law to reject the indictment because it can't be brought against a foreign leader and that they have immunity as the leader and first lady of a foreign country. The ousted leader has pled not guilty and is scheduled to go on trial next June if efforts to get the case dismissed are unsuccessful. Lillian Wu, Fox News.
1: A longtime advocate for women's rights is being mourned.
26: Journalist, feminist, and activist Gloria Steinem's death was announced on social media by her foundation, which said she died on Wednesday at her home in New York City, quote, surrounded by some of the many who loved her. Steinem, who became the face of the fight for women's rights, got her start as a journalist in the 1960s, famously going undercover as a waitress at the New York Playboy Club, then writing an expose on the low pay and working conditions. She co-founded Ms. Magazine and spent decades advocating for women's rights in the workplace, as well as the right to abortion through political organizing. She was honored for her civil rights work with a Presidential Medal of Freedom in 2013. Gloria Steinem was 92. In New York City, Tanya J. Powers, Fox News.
1: On Wall Street, some big gains. The Dow's up 456 points. The Nasdaq's up 252. I'm Dave Anthony, and this is Fox News.
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4: 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Without the cape, we're the superpowers, not even a sidekick. 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
13: Welcome back, everybody, to the final hour of the Joe Gigante Show. This is the regular Joe Show. I'm Dr. Duke sitting in, and I'll be with you the rest of the day and on Friday as well. Tomorrow, Joe will be back on Monday. It has been great talking to you for this couple of hours, and we've got the one to go. And you still have time to get in, whether you want to give us a phone call or you want to send us a text. And you can do that at 888-737-1737. That's 888-737-1737. We've had some great calls and some good texts. We've got some still here. We're talking about using the modern situation of abortion, what's going on with the Lindsay Clancy story, talking about some clips of crazy, crazy women saying crazy things about their children. Still, the one that gets me is the woman who said she had to murder her baby in the womb because she didn't think she could protect it once it was born. Just crazy stuff. We got a couple more texts about this. This is Chuck, and who's on the road, Chuck. He says, our republic does not survive without social values, moral values, Christian values. You're right. Perhaps the single thing that made Western culture preeminent up until this day has been Christianity, over and above everything else. Absolutely. And we've got a text from Greg from Appleton, Wisconsin. He says, top of the terrific, truthful take by the one and only Dr. Duke. Very nice. Thursday, all babies conceived in the womb are truly individuals by their DNA, a gift from the Almighty Creator God. By the way, Clancy should spend the rest of her life in prison. I agree with you on that. Yep. You can argue that she was mentally ill. People kill people who are mentally sick all the time. That doesn't mean they're innocent, and it doesn't mean that they should not spend significant time in criminal custody because of what they've done. And the thing that's so alarming of what we're seeing now is that radical lefties are seizing on these cases, the Lindsay Clancy situation, as to push abortion even farther. All this whining about the removal of Roe and Wade, in the wake of the removal of Roe Wade, what are you getting? Much more serious abortion in places like California, certainly Massachusetts now, who extended a woman's so-called right to kill a child in the 9th month, even as the child is being born. That's kind of where we are right now. It is a scary, scary thing. And so how do we cope with this? And to be fair, over the last the last 2 hours of the show, the first two, if you've been listening, we're using the topic of abortion, not specifically about the procedure. We're talking about how it's a barometer. It's a canary in the coal mine, this fight for abortion rights endlessly expanding. What's going on in the Clancy situation really is important. What is so heartless is when you listen to her supporters, they never say anything about the three little kids. If you see that picture of those three little kids and the idea that their own mother would slowly strangle them together, just snuff the life out of them, there's absolutely no empathy, not even a hint of sympathy for those kids. And it's and you see the politicians just jumping on this. This is James Tallarico. He's the soy boy who's running for senator in Texas. And he claims to be a Christian. He claims to be a pastor. But this is the guy that looks into the camera and calls Christianity. He says he hates it. Listen to this, and we've got a phone call coming in a moment. I want you to listen to this. This is Tallarico. Listen.
6: What do you think is the biblical evidence to support the opinion of being pro-abortion?
7: In Genesis, God creates life by breathing life into the first human being, which we later call Adam. Life starts when you take your first breath, and that is actually the mainline position in Judaism, is that that's when life starts. And then the last story I would go to is the story of Mary. Mary is probably my favorite figure in the Bible, mother of Jesus. She has a vision from God. She's going to give birth to a baby who's going to bring the powerful down from their thrones. But I say all this in context of abortion because God asks for Mary's consent. The angel comes down and asks Mary if this is something she wants to do. And she says, if it is God's will, let it be done. Let it be.

0: didn't ask, told Mary that she was going to have this baby. You do realize, Tallarico, don't you, that she, even if Mother Mary could have said perhaps no, she could have said to the angel, no, I don't want to do it. How do you equate that with abortion? She's not impregnated by the Holy Spirit until she says yes. So how do you jam abortion into that? This guy is absolutely Looney Tunes. Is it Teresa? I think it's Teresa from, I don't know where that, from Lublin, right? How you doing, Teresa?
1: I'm from Lublin.
0: Oh, Lublin, okay. Who is this?
1: Yeah, Tim.
0: Tim, okay, Tim. I'm sorry, I had the wrong thing on my screen. Tim,
1: that's
0: right?
1: Okay, Teresa is the name of my wife, so you got it half right there.
0: Very cool. How you doing, Tim?
1: I'm doing well. I wanted to raise a question. Depending on your time, I can go into more detail, but here's the gist of it. I saw several of these influencers who I think do some excellent reporting doing just a very simple man, or I should say woman on the street, on the issue of abortion. All the women they were interviewing were in my age or older, all in their mid-60s, so abortion for them is not even going to be an issue. But all of them were saying the same thing, you know, it's a woman's body, it's a woman's right. If she doesn't want to carry it to term, she should have the right to terminate it. But then every single time she followed up with the question, but what if they genetically tested that child and it turned out that child was most likely going to be born gay? Then does she still have the right to abort? And then all of a sudden the hem and the haw and the what, because all of a sudden they're starting to realize that this is one of the protected classes in the new intersectionality culture that could be snuffed out before it gets a chance to start. So my question to you, Dr. Duke, is if that could be a building block to try and get some women to realize that this is not just a clump of tissue, but a baby in the womb, when you realize it could be this, it could be this. Is that how we gradually turn the page on this issue that's been so entrenched in America for the last 50 years?
0: Well, the problem is, you would think if we had a thinking populace, I think you could be right. I mean, the logical, but look at how many illogical things that the left already believes. And so the problem is with the progressives, they're used to living with completely contradictory ideas in their heads. They can have one thing and its opposite. I saw that clip. I really did. The idea that when you, the same women who are screaming for abortion, when somebody says to them, but if I know my baby is going to be gay, then do I have the right to abort it just because it's gay? And immediately they say, no, you can't do that. And yet, and by the way, let's play that game. If black women on percentage have the most abortions, right? So black mothers killing black babies, isn't that racist? Shouldn't it be? But see, these kinds of logic, it doesn't work for the left because they're used to this. We'll be right back.
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0: 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Welcome back to the Joe Gigante Show. This is the regular Joe Show. I'm Dr. Duke sitting in. I will be with you the rest of this hour, and I'll be with you all day tomorrow. Freedom Friday. Looking forward to that. And Joe will be back on Monday. And there's still plenty of time for you to get your voice heard. You can do that on text, or you can call us at 888-737-1737. That's 888-737-1737. And I think we've had another really productive conversation so far in the first 2 hours. We're talking about abortion, but in a different way. We're talking about the canary in the coal mine. We're looking at abortion as a template for how the left, particularly the socialist left, undermines America and destroys Western culture. We've been talking about for more than 2 hours now, and I want to go back and talk some more about this. We've got some clips. This one is from Don Lemon, for of all people, the last person in the world being a gay man should be opining about what goes on in a woman's uterus, but here we are. Listen to this.
1: There has been so much interest in this Lindsey Clancy case, but what I've been wondering, and a lot of folks are wondering, right, all the public sentiment around her and people being sympathetic about her, okay, that's great, but what if Lindsey Clancy were black?
0: What if she were black? Well, what about it? If Lindsey Clancy was actually black and strangled her three babies, what do you mean, Don? What about that? Because I think what he's doing is he's playing the intersectionality card, right? He knows, he's not stupid. He knows that, again, black women have the highest percentage of abortions of any race. In places of, in Manhattan, for instance, there are more women who have abortions than give birth in some cases, right? We've seen those statistics. So really, the one demographic that's being decimated by abortion is black children. And that is black mothers doing that. And so what does that mean, Don Lemon? What if Lindsey Clancy was black? Well, I think what he's trying to say is that all this empathy, all of this support from largely white women, that wouldn't exist. Do you think so? Do you think that, Don? I'll tell you this. If she was black, she'd have a better choice, a possibility of getting acquitted than she does now. I think that's absolutely true. You're telling me that because she's white, Clancy, she's skating on this somehow? And this is the thing about intersectionality. It's a word that was invented 15 years ago, or at least implemented 15 years ago. And literally, this is what it means. This is literally what it means. Whenever you have two progressive issues or constituents that don't get along, it is never the fault of either one of them. It is the fault of white people. I think I used this the last time I was here. It's the idea that African Americans, more than any other demographic, are skeptical about homosexuality, and in many cases against it. And so you've got black, particularly black men, who are not big fans of gay, and you've got, on the other hand, the gay constituents, right? But they're both progressive targets, right? These are the people that the Democrats want to capture. But so you can't. So along comes intersectionality, and it says, well, because we have a problem like that, it's not the problem of gays, or it's not the problem of blacks. It's the problem of white men and white men civilization. Somehow we have inscribed in black minds to hate gay people. They don't really hate them. It's us. It's white men who made it do them. And then the gay people, right, that they're victimed doubly. What just happened down the road here in Madison? You had a illegal alien try to rape a trans woman or trans person. I don't even know what that even means, woman. But you had a illegal alien attempting to rape a trans person. And now what do you do? And well, that's where intersectionality rears its head. See, it's not why are a significant number, far too many, aliens are here in this country molesting and raping women? Well, that's because we didn't let them in. See, if we let them in and gave them houses and cars and jobs, who knows, maybe we could even give them rent-a-wives from the Ukraine or somewhere. And then it's our fault that they're so horny and violent. We're just not giving them what they need. And on the other hand, that poor trans person, right? That if all the white men married trans women, then the illegal aliens would have been like, aw, I couldn't possibly hurt one of them. This is all so woke. This is intersectionality, and it is grossly stupid, to say nothing. Let's go to the next clip with this question about intersectionality. This is clip number 22.
2: See that with people who are not black, right? We see people being depicted in this loving family with their kids, and oh, how could this happen? But when it comes to black women, why do they always pick these pictures where we look like villains, you know? And so I think it's really important for us as a community to, number one, recognize mental health exists in our community. In fact, trauma, right, the trauma that we have experienced, the collective trauma, puts us at higher risk for certain things like PTSD, for things like certain types of substance abuse, for depression. Black women are more likely to experience postpartum depression than other groups, yet we don't talk about it enough. And so this is a real opportunity for us to revisit old cases where we have our mothers, our women suffering, but then we are being villainized. And, you know, this is a tragic case all around. Lindsay Clancy's case is a tragedy. Latarsha Sanders' case, tragedy. But let's use these as opportunities to really promote the mental health resources and mental health awareness and action within our community.
0: Every single thing she said was a fiction. The collective trauma of black women. I'm being careful. I'm live radio. I want to say something I shouldn't say, so I'm going to tamp myself down. This is a big lie, right? What are you talking about? The idea that single black women are villainized? How? She said we always see these images, these pictures of black women looking. Where does that happen? Can you show me any of this stuff? I see absolutely none of this. Makes absolutely no sense. It is bizarre. It is. So this idea that, you know what it is? Clancy's getting so much attention and love from all kinds of women. These black women like this are angry. How come you don't love on me? It's almost like, do I have to kill my baby to get the same kind of love? And notice what these commentators, whether it's Don Lemon or the woman he's talking to her, it's always the same thing. Who gets the biggest love? We'll be back.

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4: I'm Susan Lee, and this is the Fox Business Report.
5: Stocks are rallying after yields on treasuries moderated. Yields ultimately influence lending on everything from mortgages to car loans. In August, the service sector of the economy held up better than expected. The ISM reading rose to 55.4, suggesting businesses picking up. Though the survey also found prices rose. The service sector includes just about everything that's not manufacturing, from software to hair salons. New claims for unemployment benefits remain at modest levels, rising by 2,000 last week to 206,000. NVIDIA will spend about $13 billion to buy an AI startup, Hugging Face. It's an AI open model. And Tyson Foods is lowering expectations for the year. It expects to lose money on its beef business. That's your Fox Business Report. I'm Ginny Coselda. Invested in you.
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0: Welcome back, everybody, to the Joe Gigante Show. This is the regular Joe Show. I'm Dr. Duke sitting in. I'll be with you tomorrow, Friday, and Joe should be back on Monday. And we still have a half an hour left, so if you want to get a text in or a quick call, you can do so at 888-737-1737. And so making a case over the last 2.5 hours here about how the left really does undermine Western culture, Christianity, and certainly America, who we are in our history. And unfortunately, unless we actually get back to a situation where the kind of stories that we allow our kids to hear are the stories that keep us alive, we're going to have big problems. And one of the things that we're seeing now is that the Democrat Party is morphing. It's becoming much more radical, dangerous, quasi-communist. And so I want to start with somebody who, to me, is the epitome of stupidity, ignorance, and danger. That's back again, the James Tallarico, the so-called pastor, the so-called Christian, who is running against, running for Senate in Texas. And this is a staggering argument he makes. He's big. He's going to look into the camera, and he's going to tell people, if you want to pay, if you want to pay lots more taxes, and you want to have your political abilities shrinkened, vote for us. Listen to this.
1: I've told every wealthy person I come across in this race, if you are okay with getting taxed more, if you're okay with me limiting your influence in politics, you are welcome to join this movement that we are building. And we're thankful to have Mark Cuban as part of this.
0: Did you, you heard that, right? If you want to have your political opportunities, your ability to be political, your ability to vote, to have an opinion, if you want that lessened, if you want us to take away from you some of your political liberties, we are the party for you. Can somebody help me understand why anybody takes this guy serious? I mean, this is exactly what socialism does. It doesn't give you more electoral power. It doesn't give you power, a political clout. You understand that once you get a socialist system, nobody runs for office anymore? Do you understand that? Do you understand what Tallarico just said? We want your money, and when you we take it from you, we're going to give you less franchise. That's what's going to – Charlie, my man, you can play it one more time. Listen to what he's telling you.
1: I've told every wealthy person I come across in this race, if you are okay with getting taxed more, if you're okay with me limiting your influence in politics, you are welcome to join this movement that we are building. And we're thankful to have Mark Cuban as part of this.
0: And what kind of idiots applaud for that? And what is the problem? What is going on with Mark Cuban, a billionaire, that he didn't get up and walk away? Are you seriously killing me? Think about it. What's going to happen to his wealth when socialism kicks in? What's going to happen to it? And right now, he's able to use his money and his clout to influence elections. Okay, I thought that's exactly what the left didn't want. And so why is he there? But again, I repeat, we are going to limit your ability to be a political actor. It gets even worse. The next clip that we have on Tallarico, this is another one.
2: I am so thankful that you asked this question, and also thankful that young activists have really drawn the link between climate change and white supremacy and capitalism in our country. And I think only ending the ways that all three of those oppressive systems work together are we going to be able to begin the process of dismantling them.
3: That was Frico 6 years ago, saying he wanted to dismantle capitalism and white supremacy. Got it?
0: So let me understand this. Environmentalism is the equal of white supremacy. Last I checked, now maybe I have been kept up with my geography, but the one of the largest countries in the world is not white. In fact, two of them, India and China. They are two of the biggest polluters in the world, combined far, far more than America or anywhere in the West. Neither of those cultures are white. And so explain to me how environmental issues, global warming and all that other rot, how is that white supremacy? But you know the answer. I ticked my hand. If you were listening in the previous segment, it's called intersectionality. When China and India and Brazil dump all kinds of waste and do all kinds of bad things and burn coal and all that stuff, it's the white people's fault. Now, you know what they never do, people like Tallarico? They never tell you how or why. They never explain it. When we saw him earlier when he was talking about the Gospels and he said, you know, the story of Mary, the mother of God, it's one of my favorite stories. And she basically was allowed to decide. She could have aborted the baby Jesus, and that, and God would have been okay with that because the ability to kill babies in the womb is more important than the coming of the Savior, God immortal, through that vessel. So killing babies is more important than bringing the Savior of the universe into this world. That's what they do, and it's just insane. Talking about what's going on with the Democrat Party, moving off of Tallarico, we could spend 3 hours talking about that clown. Even people like what's left of the moderate Democrat in this country. I saw a great cartoon today. It was like Elvis, the Bigfoot, and an alien with a next to a person with a T-shirt that says Democrat moderate. They're all cryptozoological things. They don't exist. They're like unicorns, right? And so you're hearing this from, think about Donald Brazil, who was a big person under Obama, a very far progressive, and look what she says, what's going on with the Democrat Party.
4: Our fight has been more generational. I mean, you'll see that on Tuesday in Massachusetts, where, again,
5: Markey and Moulton.
4: And perhaps you'll see it in a couple other primaries as we end up this primary season. Our fight internally in the Democratic Party is not about the Democratic Socialist Organization, no more than it is about any other organization. It is really a generational fight, and it's a good fight.
0: So it's a generational fight, and it's a good fight. You have adult people like Brazil, who may be a radical lefty, but she's not a somebody who wants to tear it all down. And then you've got the younger generation who wants to kill everything. And you think this is a good thing? And you know as well as I that down through the last 100 years, the young people didn't get what they wanted because what they wanted was not educatable. It's not. It's just emotional. That's why we use, you know, all through the world up until recently, people valued the old folk because they had the wisdom, they had the experience, they have the understanding. And now you got a bunch of kids that have been sausage processed in colleges to hate everything about the West. And you, people like Donna Brazil, you're surrendering to them. To that end, let's just go to clip number 7. More of this.
6: You got nothing to say about the real issue. So what do you come up with? Well, Bernie Sanders is a communist. You know, complete nonsense. Socialism is communism. Mamdani is a whatever he is lately. You know, you come up with these stupid charges because you are intellectually bankrupt and you cannot deal with the real issues facing the American people.
7: And we get a big enough, strong enough, tough enough, progressive team, it's time for Medicare for all.
8: They called it socialism. Well, what do you call 100 years of tax breaks for the oil, gas, and coal industry? I call that socialism, and all we're saying is give us some of that socialism for wind and solar and all electric vehicles and battery storage technologies, and we will bury the fossil fuel industry.
9: I don't care if you're a James Tallarico Democrat or you're a Dr. Abdul Al-Sayed Democrat. I don't care if you are a Zohran Mamdani Democrat. I don't care. You have to vote against whoever it is. It is that alone. No matter who the candidate is on the other side, I really mean it. As long as they're opposed to Donald Trump, we have to get them into a position of power to do something about it.
0: Hunter Biden, ladies and gentlemen, doesn't vote for the monster. Don't vote for the killer, the socialist, the communist, the strong man. Vote for Hitler as long as he's not Trump. And that's why these people are dangerous. And we'll be right back.

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7: Welcome, everybody. Welcome back to the Joe Gigante Show. This is the regular show, Joe Show. We appreciate you. There's time for a quick text if you want to do it. It's 888-737-1737. Even maybe a call, 888-737-1737. Mary called in, but she just wanted to thank us for being on the show, and she's enjoying it. Thank you very much, Mary. Hopefully one day I'll get to talk to you. And Uncle Jimmy in Suamico, Little Suamico, reminds me that Monday's a holiday. It is Labor Day, so Joe will not be back on Monday, but there'll be a great repeat that you can listen to. And so, again, I'm Dr. Duke sitting with you today, and I'll see you tomorrow on Freedom Friday. And we got some clips we want to get in real quick because they're good. I want to start with clip number 10. Number 10, this is Debbie Dingell. Just when you think that Tallarico is the dumbest guy in the room, here comes another Democrat.
8: Why did we do this? Canada's not going to change the name. I mean, the five Great Lakes are more than 20% of the fresh water in the world, and they are a mutual responsibility of America, the United States, and Canada. And do you think fish know which country they're in? Do you think birds do? Canada's our friend, and we should be stopping it.
7: Seriously, Debbie, this is what you're talking about? Are you actually saying what I just heard you to say? That it doesn't matter to the birds and the fish, then why do you care what it's called? And by the way, you are the ones, the Democrats, who are renaming everything, right? Just go to the Smithsonian Museums. You'll see how American history is being rewritten. Debbie, you're crazy. And why? And by the way, if the Canadians decide to rename one of the lakes, you're not going to have a problem with this. You'll talk about colonization and the ability of countries to make their own decisions. It's only when America that you have a problem. Pretty sad. And speaking of Canadians, let's look at clip number 11, where Donald Trump really sticks it to the Canucks.
9: Canada's been ripping off the United States for many, many years, for decades, many decades. We lost anywhere from $60 to $100 billion with Canada. We traditionally lose that for the last 15 years. It's a very unfair deal. They charge tremendous tariffs to our farmers. They take advantage of our farmers. They take advantage of our tourists. They take advantage of airlines. Something that nobody brought up. I'll bring it up right now. They think it's so sensitive, but I don't find it sensitive. Canada has all of its major banks here, and we're their biggest source of income, far bigger than they are in Canada. They basically don't allow banks of America to be in Canada. That's sort of emblematic of the way they treat us. Think of it. So they have their banks here, Bank of Canada, all of the big banks, big, beautiful banks. I think they have six or seven major banks here. We don't have our banks there. You know why? They don't allow it.
7: Yep. And that's right. And whatever you say about tariffs, whether you love or you hate them, Trump is right about one thing. They always work against us. They don't help us. They cost us. And what we bring into this country, we can't export to many of these other countries. Trump is right about that. Even if in the short term we lose a little money here and there, this idea that America is here to plunder is ridiculous. Somebody needs to stop it. And let's talk a little bit before we have to go about what are the chances for the Republicans looking like in fall. So we have another clip, number 11. This is CNN acknowledging, lo and behold, that, yeah, usually polls are skewed toward Democrats.
10: The GOP was underestimated by more than 2 points in major statewide races. It's happened a lot. It's happened a lot recently. Look, in 2002, it was 3 points. That was after 9/11. How about, we're going to get back that green font. How about in 2014, it was 3 points. How about in 2016? I think we all remember that. Donald Trump shocked the world. The polls underestimated him by 3 points in the average statewide race. How about in 2020? That was the biggest underestimation of Donald Trump, actually. Look at that. It was a 5-point underestimation. And then in 2024, the same thing happened. The polls underestimated Donald Trump's Republican Party and across the Senate races, those statewide races, by not one, not two, but 3 points. if the polls undershot the Republicans by greater than 3 points. Well, that's all you need. That's all you need for Republicans in order for them to actually probably hold on to the U.S. House of Representatives. They would likely win 218 plus House seats. And keep in mind, this polling error absolutely has happened before. Therefore, when we talk about the race being within the margin of error, the House of Representatives, even if Democrats are favored, it is still within the margin of error that Republicans can win if we see polling misses like we have before.
7: As we saw with Hong in Milwaukee and Madison, they always undersample the Republicans. Always, always. So it just takes a little bit for the, and then don't forget redistricting, because all this polling is not taking into account the redistricting that's going around this country, almost all of it moving towards the Republicans. So it is by no means a lost cause. Even the Congress right now, it's 50-50. And if the redistricting works the way we think it does, there may be a chance that we can hold on to the House. And the way, you know how you make it happen, people? You know how we get where we want to go? Just do this. Always do this. Live life boldly for what you believe in. Live life boldly for the truth. We'll see you tomorrow.

0: nomination. I think there is a 0% chance that John Fetterman would win the Democrat nomination in 2028.
1: Well, and but this is what I mean about him creating all. It's more of a brand thing too. He can do whatever he wants. Basically, I'm saying, Clay, maybe Fetterman's going to start a podcast.
0: Okay.
1: This is the other side of it. I mean, people are leaving Congress to start digital TV shows and stuff. I mean, this is the world that we live in now. And Fetterman is getting a lot of attention. Yeah, I don't mean a maverick within the Senate. I mean that he's this politically.
0: You think he might just decide the Senate kind of stinks? I'm ready to go be a podcaster and make more money.
1: Yeah, and he could wear a hoodie like we do during his podcast, and nobody would care. There's a lot of freedom
0: there.
1: Do
0: you think that though he would be interesting if he weren't in the Senate? That's my I don't know that John Fetterman.
1: This is why he's being interesting now, right? I think that he's creating that interest by doing this. I never thought we would be talking about John, and it's not just us, by the way. It's all over the media. I never thought Fetterman would get as much media attention for his takes as he does. But here's another one, Clay. This is a quick one. Cut one. He's calling Abdul al-Sayed not just a socialist, but he's pointing out something else that people should hear. Play one.
2: Yeah, absolutely. He's a socialist, but he also absolutely loves Sharia law. I mean, he said that in an interview with the New York Times a few years back. Yeah, absolutely, Sharia law. Now he actually has support for Hamas and Iran as well, too, and a lot of the other things that have come out over from his past conversations and other things that he said on Social Line. Defund the police and all those things, of course, that go with it.
1: Clay, so he could run as an independent, by the way, for 28. So that's something. He says he won't, but that's like when people are asked, are you thinking about running for office? And they're like, I'm focused on the present. Okay, so he says he won't, meaning that it's not really an answer at this stage. But even as a Democrat, I think that there are enough Democrats in his state who would vote for him party line, even if he has said things that throw some elbows. You don't
0: think
1: so?
0: Done. In the primary, I think he has no chance to be the Democrat nominee in 28.
1: What are his? I got to check out his
0: and let me just ask you this as we go to break. If you are Mike Rogers right now and you hear all these things Fetterman is saying about Abdul al-Sayed and you are trying to reach out to Jewish voters and Democrats, don't you publicly invite Fetterman to come to Michigan and campaign with you?
1: Clay, the most recent polling on him is he's great with independents and Republicans.
0: Great with independents and Republicans. I think
1: Democrats,
0: he could win statewide. I think he has a 0% chance of being the nominee. He's like a 25% approval rating with Democrats in Pennsylvania now. I think he has a 0% chance of being the nominee for them in 2028. And so that's why I'm saying, what is the calculus behind his moves? You may be right. Maybe he's just like, I hate the Senate. I want to be a podcaster.
1: Yeah, I think he might be done with it. I think he might find it to be not, you're one vote among 100, and you're expected to just cast the vote the way you're told. And so what difference does it make? I mean, look, Ted Cruz is a senator and has a big podcast. There's other things that people can do, too.
0: Let's get hooked up right now with Rapid Radios, modern-day walkie-talkies that have helped more people caught up in severe weather without power and cell than you can possibly imagine. 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

0: Welcome back in, Clay and Buck. We are rolling through the program. Just a reminder, I think we said this off the top, but the Attorney General of the United States, Todd Blanche, is going to join us at 2:15 p.m. Eastern in the third hour of the program. We have not had the Attorney General on the program before. He's obviously recently confirmed, but we got a lot of things that I think many of you will find to be particularly newsworthy that we will be diving into with him. And then many of you wanted us to spend some time talking about the situation in Texas as it pertains to Ken Paxton going up against James Tallarico. Our buddy Michael Berry, who many of you hear in Texas, particularly in Houston, will be on with us to discuss the lay of the land there. And I'm sure we will be having Ken Paxton on quite a bit during the course of the next 60 days or so to help make the case against Tallarico. And what's going on in that particular race. What do you think, by the way, about my idea? I don't know. Mike Rogers may have done it already, of publicly inviting John Fetterman to come campaign with him against Abdul Syed for the anniversary of 9/11. I think it's a smart political stroke if Mike Rogers hasn't done it already.
1: I think it makes a lot of sense. I think the more that Mike Rogers can get out there in the media and give his side of things and present his case to the voters, the better. Because Abdul al-Sayed is getting all... I know he's the new guy, and he says the outlandish things and all this, and he's a leftist and a socialist, but he's getting all the media attention.
0: Mm-hmm.
1: And there is a currency in just pure attention in politics. So I think that makes a lot of sense, actually. I wonder if Fetterman would be able to do it. So Fetterman, yeah, based on... I wanted to pull up those numbers first. He's either running as an indie, or he's going to start a podcast, or he's going to run for president, which was another idea, which would be interesting. That's a little
0: yeah.
1: you threw out there. So,
0: yeah. And you said maybe there is no grand plan, and he's just
1: yeah.
0: kind of firing away, you know, yeah. without any particular goal in mind necessarily going forward. Maybe that's true. Born on America's darkest day of 9/11, the Tunnel to Towers Foundation has been helping America's heroes ever since, heroes like Detective Victor Vargas. He dedicated his life to service. He was a U.S. Air Force veteran who later became a detective in New York City. After the 9/11 attacks, Victor joined the search and recovery efforts at Ground Zero, a selfless act that would later cost him his life. In this 25th anniversary year of 9/11, we continue to see the toll that day is taking on heroes like Victor and their families. Victor fought pancreatic cancer with courage. You can help to support heroes like Victor by going to T2T.org. That's T, the number 2, T.org.
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16: Thunderstorms this evening and tonight could be strong or severe. This afternoon, mostly cloudy, humid, chance of showers and thunderstorms, high near 80. Tonight, look for showers and thunderstorms, low near 66. Tomorrow, becoming partly cloudy, high 78. On Saturday, partly cloudy, high near 80.
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0: 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We got a couple of calls, Buck. Marty in East Tennessee. Marty, what you got for us?
1: Short and concise. The gas was 123. Diesel was 165 when Trump went out of office. And it went crazy up to $4 and change. Diesel's over, you know, was over $5. By the time the Democrats got in, that in itself ought to tell them a story.
0: Thank you for the call. The problem I see this, Buck, and I don't know if you sign off as well, people have goldfish-like memories when it comes to gas prices. Yes, in June of 2022, the average American was paying over $5 a gallon for gas. People remember what they had to pay a month ago. They remember what they had to pay 6 weeks ago, and they get frustrated. They don't necessarily think, how does this compare to 5 years ago or 4 years ago or anything like that?
2: Yes, all true. And what is the gas price lately is unfortunately the only thing that is really going to matter when people are going in to vote. And it's, you might say, well, how much does gas even really affect a lot of household income overall based on the increase? It's just used as a proxy. It's used as a litmus test. It's the gas prices are high. I feel like all the other prices are high, but gas is telling me that it's high. I'm mad. That's what ends up happening. I'm mad, and there are people telling me that they'll fix it. And then it's who do you believe is going to do a better job of trying to fix it? And that's really what this all comes down to. So we shall see how they do with that. By the way, go ahead.
0: David in Montana, I was going to get him in before. By the way, our buddy Michael Berry is going to join us. You got 30 seconds, David.
3: Okay, I'll just say that. When you guys say Trump has no issue with or has not caused the inflation, he has hit the gas prices horrible. I was all for him taking out Iran's nuclear capability, but he's been afraid to solve the problem.
0: What should he do? You got 10 seconds.
3: He's afraid to go in there and take away all.
0: So you want boots on the ground. Interesting take. Most people disagree. Next up, Michael Berry. Thanks for hanging with us on Clay and Buck.
4: Speaking truth and having fun. Clay Travis and Buck Sexton.
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8: Good afternoon. I'm Rachel Tarniak. The jury is deliberating for a sixth day in the Lindsey Clancy murder trial in Massachusetts. Yesterday, the jury told the judge they were still deadlocked. Clancy admits to strangling her three young children in 2023, but pleaded not guilty to three counts of first-degree murder by reason of insanity. Two people are dead after a shooting yesterday at a downtown Minneapolis apartment. Joseph Matthews lives across the street from where the shooting occurred.
9: When it happens right outside your apartment and you can see people laying there and you see the blood on the sidewalk, that really brings into reality how quickly things can happen.
8: Interim Minneapolis Chief of Police Bill Peterson says the suspected shooter is also dead, but it's unclear how he died. Six people were injured, including three police officers. Two of those officers were shot and are recovering. An umbrella caused a stir on UW-Whitewater's campus on the first day of classes. Early afternoon yesterday, an active threat and run, hide, fight message was sent to students. Police say there was a report of an individual entering Anderson Library while yelling, and they appeared to be carrying a weapon. The chief explains that the yelling was just the person frustrated because the doors wouldn't open. The Badgers are coming to Lambeau Field this weekend to take on Notre Dame. Both universities will hold a series of events at the benefit of Green Bay.
10: Typically for a home Packer game, the economic impact can be anywhere between $15 and $20 million, and we're expecting this to be right in line with that.
8: That's Nick Meisner with Discover Green Bay. Tickets for the game are still available. Prices range from $170 to just north of $1,100. Anglers along the Fox River in the Green Bay area can expect improvements to the shoreline at the Brown County Fairgrounds, backed by a $5,000 donation made in memory of Preston Yindra, who unexpectedly died last December.
11: Preston was all about fishing and the outdoors, and with something like this, being able to get people out fishing on Preston's Point and enjoying the outdoors, there's almost not a better way to honor his name.
8: Scott Yindra presented the check to the Brown County Parks Department. The new spawning grounds will be called Preston's Point and will be developed by the Bay of Green Bay chapter of Walleyes for Tomorrow. Feminist icon Gloria Steinem passed away yesterday. A post on her official Instagram page this morning said Steinem, quote, passed away peacefully at her home in New York City, surrounded by some of the many who loved her, unquote. She was 92 years old. Now here's your Fox 11 weather update.
12: We'll see storms this evening and tonight. This afternoon, mostly cloudy, chance of a shower or thunderstorm, humid, high near 80. Tonight, partly cloudy with showers and thunderstorms, low 66. Tomorrow, becoming partly cloudy, high 78. On Saturday, partly cloudy and a high near 80. 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

0: I see a lot of frightening similarities.
1: Michael, before we let you go, I'm just wondering, outside of your home state of Texas, where, by the way, Clay and I have to come down there and visit. You got your buddy Jesse Kelly just down the road.
0: Indeed.
1: You know, we got fun stuff to do. We come out of Texas. We'll go, you know, drink with Ted Cruz or somebody who's down there. We'll have a lot of fun. We got to come visit. But beside that, outside of your home state, what is the Senate race that you are either most concerned about or most dialed in on because of how important it is? You know, those things kind of bleed together. But which one are you really looking at and following with the most intensity?
0: I'll tell you that Texans are so proud of Florida and what Florida has become since DeSantis won in 2018. And he barely won over a guy that ended up butt naked and drugged out of his mind in a hotel room a few months later, the former mayor of Tallahassee. I'm not worried about the Florida seat against Nixon. I am worried about Michigan, and I'm watching Michigan closely, and it's going to be interesting to see how many Democrats are willing to go over for Rogers and vote for a Republican and hold their nose because they realize Abdul El-Sayed is they can't dress him up in cowboy duds like they do Tallarico. You know, they can only make him so local. He has too much of a past. And his Hassan Piker Association, I think that race, if Republicans can win that seat and hold Texas, this is going to be a good next 6 years.
1: Michael Bear, everybody, Zara Talk out of Houston. Great to talk to you, buddy. Thanks for being here with us.
0: Thank you, guys. Always appreciate you.
1: Clay, it's going to be okay in Texas, Paxton. It's going to be okay. If Michael says it's going to be okay, yeah, it's going to be okay. I'm not worried. A little bit of sunshine coming to our buddy there. All right. Something else that I really want you to focus in on for a second is preborn clinics. They're so, so important because they're saving the lives of tiny babies in the womb. And they're doing this every day all across America. In fact, they set up their clinics in places where the abortion rates are highest because they want to be that alternative right there on the front lines where moms with a crisis, unexpected pregnancy, are getting pressured. They're being told to go to one of those places that does an abortion, you know, quote, take care of it. Preborn's there saying, no, let's bring it into this world, this baby. Let's bring your little boy or little girl into the world and bring blessings and joy to all those around you. And that is a incredibly beautiful message, and it's what Preborn is doing every day. Now, they start this process with the ultrasound because they bring the mom in, and she might have heard a lot of things. Oh, it's a clump of cells. Oh, it doesn't matter. No, it matters. It's more than that. It's your baby. And with that ultrasound, mom meets that baby for the first time in a scientific way, but it's a godly connection between mother and child. And then over 80% of the time, that mom chooses life. For those of you who can, please consider donating today to Preborn. $28 would be a gift that would sponsor an ultrasound for one of these moms. And you could be that person who steps up and helps a mom bring her little baby in the world. I went to a preborn clinic in Miami just to visit with them and see what they do. And there was a little girl running around the office, and her mom told me, she's like, I thought I was alone. 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And now she has this beautiful little girl, you know, maybe 5-6 years old, running around the office, giggling, having a great time. 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
16: The saying goes, chicks dig the long ball. But strikeouts are pretty sexy, too.
17: Can he strike out the side again? The pitch.
18: Yes, he can, over the outside corner. 96-mile-an-hour fastball. One of the most dominant first four innings that you'll ever see completed by Harrison against his former team. He recorded 12 outs, and 10 of them were strikeouts. Unreal.
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0: Atlanta listeners would want me to pass that along.
1: Absolutely. I'd love to join you guys again, and thank you for having me on. You guys are great, and keep up the good work.
0: Will do, sir.
2: Thank you. Look, I want to tell you guys, that's the Attorney General of the United States, Todd Blanche. We'll get to some of your calls. You can react to that. Does that mean we've had pretty much everybody on, Buck, I think, in the entire administration from a cabinet perspective? I can't think of any that have not been on at some point in time since they've become cabinet secretaries.
0: Well, Marco comes on, but he comes on to talk to you about football, even though he's got six jobs in the, like, six cabinet roles. But it's okay.
2: Yeah, we got a cut for that with J.D. Vance, who continues to answer questions in the White House right now. Look, I want to tell you all about one of our newest sponsors here that I'm really excited about. It's Hard Rock. Hard Rock Bet in particular. We got a good game tonight, and some of you are going to say, you know what, Clay, I love this pick. Others of you are going to say, Clay, you are completely wrong. Georgia Tech is playing against Colorado. This is a rematch of last year's game. We got a lot of Atlanta area listeners. You just heard the Attorney General. He's down in Atlanta. Got a lot of Colorado listeners as well. Georgia Tech's a 6.5-point favorite. I am taking Georgia Tech to cover that 6.5-point line in a big Thursday night college football kickoff action. 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

0: Welcome back in, Clay and Buck. We appreciate the Attorney General of the United States, Todd Blanche, coming on the program just a moment ago. We got a couple of callers who want to weigh in. We got a bunch of talkbacks, and I'm going to blow Buck's mind I'm going to blow Buck's mind with a story when we come back. It's a tough word to get caught on. Blaze in Pennsylvania, what you got for us?
1: Hey, guys, can you hear me?
0: Yeah, we're here.
1: Hey, I kind of wanted to call in here about the Sean Parnell, the Driscoll. The issue I have is that we're talking about Sean was an employee of yours and a friend, and you got Pete, Secretary of War, is a friend, and I get all that. But you guys aren't telling us why Driscoll is resigning, or let's just say General Donahue, who just was resigned. You guys got to start telling us the why a little bit.
0: Well, I think the why is pretty clear. Hold on. I think the why is pretty clear. They have a different vision of where the Secretary of War, the entire Defense Department should go than Pete Hegseth does.
1: It just seems that these guys have an outrageous track record of military service and an understanding of what a strong country is.
0: So your position is that you think Pete Hegseth is doing a bad job, and we should say that, and that you want
1: Clay,
0: out?
1: Clay, no.
0: Okay, so what? That. I guess my question is, what is your position then?
1: Position is, I believe there was a purge last year, and I think it was needed. I do, but I think now is a reset time. You know, I think we gotta reset where we're at with the commanders that are in play that have a good 20 or 30 years of where we've been and the trials and tribulations of where we're at in the world. I just want to know why.
2: Well, look, I can tell you one thing, one reason, I can speak to this a little bit. One thing is that this guy who just resigned, there's a lot of one-way fire coming from his camp now about, you know, what he sees as the problems and everything else. You'll notice the administration, they've been pretty quiet on this. That may change if he continues. I think they're trying to be respectful at this point that he has a different opinion. But I think there's also been a little bit of a PR op that's been run here by this one individual. So we'll talk more about this. And look, it's a fair point to bring up. 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
4: 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I'm a candidate for Winnebago County Sheriff.
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13: Thunderstorms this evening and tonight could be strong or severe. This afternoon, mostly cloudy, humid, chance of showers and thunderstorms high near 80. Tonight, look for showers and thunderstorms low near 66. Tomorrow, becoming partly cloudy, high 78. On Saturday, partly cloudy, high near 80. From Fox 11, your station for severe weather coverage, I'm Pete Petoniak for News Talk WTAQ.

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1: My name is Darren Rice. I'm a candidate for Winnebago County Sheriff.
2: 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I've been a deputy for the past 28 years.
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14: We'll see storms this evening and tonight. This afternoon, mostly cloudy. Chance of a shower or thunderstorm. Humid, high near 80. Tonight, partly cloudy with showers and thunderstorms. Low 66. Tomorrow, becoming partly cloudy, high 78. On Saturday, partly cloudy and a high near 80. From Fox 11, your station for severe weather coverage, I'm Pete Petoniak for News Talk WTAQ.

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14: 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How about 10 for Jake Bowers? 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
1: My name is Darren Rice. I'm a candidate for Winnebago County Sheriff.
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16: Thunderstorms this evening and tonight could be strong or severe. This afternoon, mostly cloudy, humid. Chance of showers and thunderstorms high near 80. Tonight, look for showers and thunderstorms low near 66. Tomorrow, becoming partly cloudy, high 78. On Saturday, partly cloudy, high near 80.
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0: The Markley, Van Camp, and Robbins Show. Jamie Markley, David Van Camp, Scott Robbins, and now the 5 stories we're watching today.
1: 1, 2, 3, all right, number 5. Fox News announced that Maria Bartiromo is no longer with the network, effective immediately. The rumor, at least for now, is that she's moving in to be the White House press secretary. Although, again, Variety, at least, is reporting that's not the case. She's not taking a job in the Trump administration. So who knows? We'll find out in the next couple of days, probably.
0: Yeah.
1: Number 4, millions of liberals are breathing new life into MapQuest because MapQuest didn't change the name of Lake Ontario to Lake America. We're protesting the fascist dictator by downloading MapQuest. Gosh. That's what we're going to do. We're freedom fighters. Yes. Don't call me a hero, even though I am one. Number three, a recent FBI investigation found that millions of Canadian and U.S. driver's licenses were sold on the dark web. Number two, Thomas Ross, this is a crazy story. He's a Republican running for a state House seat in Missouri. He's been arrested. He's accused of trying to have his campaign manager plant cocaine and Adderall in his opponent's car or purse.
14: Oh, my goodness.
2: Holy smokes.
1: There's like text messages, according to the DOJ, where he's talking to his campaign manager. Yeah, and they bought the drugs. They had the drugs. And they said
14: to plant on the other person.
1: Yes.
2: Unbelievable.
1: And the candidate said, while I'm out of state, make sure I'm out of state when it happens. And the state GOP is saying, hey, you got to drop out so we can replace you on the ballot. Not okay.
14: We want nothing to do with you. Are you nuts?
2: That's not okay. No.
1: That's just, I mean, there's wanting to win and there's wanting to win. Man.
14: No kidding.
1: What
14: happened to the Adderall?
1: It's 20 milligram extended release, if you want to know. So
14: yeah.
1: I don't know the scale.
14: Sometimes it's just hard to get. I have a script, and sometimes they're out. It's what a pain in the neck.
1: Well, go to Joplin, Missouri. Apparently, okay, it's falling cool. off the trees
2: coming,
1: there.
2: Great. Coming through the Strait of Hormuz right now. It's the Adderall. It's the Adderall ship.
1: And then number one. Yeah, the problem is it zigzags all the time.
2: It does. It doesn't go straight.
1: Number one, Hezbollah.
14: Much like my attention.
1: It's called the SS Squirrel. All right, number one, Hezbollah is asking for money from Iran, but so far has been unable to secure the requested funds from Iran, because Iran doesn't have any money.
14: Yeah, that's a problem. Okay. Boy, do I do the political story here. Yeah, I suppose might as well do it. Well, I see this piece in the New York Post that you've got all these Democrats telling Kamala Harris, don't come anywhere near my state. You're not going to help in my race, whether that's Kansas, Wisconsin, wherever. And it's not even the, sort of, well, I think we've got a great handle. I know she's busy with a lot of other things. I appreciate it. It's not that. Like the candidate in Kansas, the nominee, what is it? Adam Hamilton? So it doesn't make sense for somebody from California to come here. Having somebody from California come in and try to tell people in Kansas who they should vote for is a bad idea.
1: Yeah.
14: Just flat out saying it. Meanwhile, I don't know if you saw this from the Harvard Harris poll. You know who is leading as the preferred nominee among Democrats? Freaking Kamala Harris.
1: Yeah.
14: Which is wild.
2: How is that even?
14: Listen to this. At 42%.
2: Ooh.
14: You know who's second? Gavin Newsom.
2: Oh.
14: At 18%.
2: It's not even close then.
14: Again, preferred nominee. But then if you look at odds of who it would be, it ain't Kamala. We can tell you who the latest list is.
2: Oh, okay, yeah.
14: If you want to do that. We can do it. And you've got your three big stories today, the trifecta, coming right up.

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1: Good afternoon. I'm Rachel Charniak. The jury in the Lindsey Clancy triple murder case will be back to deliberate tomorrow. The judge dismissed the jury after an eventful day that saw the judge clarify to the jury the definition of reasonable doubt. Afterwards, Clancy's lawyer claims the issue surrounds a single juror and pushed the judge to have that juror dismissed, and the judge refused. Iran continues to launch attacks on neighboring countries in the Middle East in retaliation to U.S. strikes on Iran, sending oil prices back up. Speaking to reporters at the White House, Vice President J.D. Vance claims commercial ships are still moving through the Strait of Hormuz.
2: A lot of ships have gone through. We got about 15 million barrels out of the Strait of Hormuz just yesterday, despite the fact that the Iranians continue to shoot.
1: Ship traffic is still massively down compared to before the U.S. launched attacks on Iran. The U.S. military says it's attacking Iranian tankers in response to Iranian attacks on commercial ships in the waterway. Head Start needs more support, according to U.S. Senator Tammy Baldwin. She's been making several stops around the state on her Ending Chaos, Lowering Costs tour. The Wisconsin Democrat says the early childhood education program has had funding cut by the Trump administration.
3: This provides these children with what the name implies, a head start, and it is tried and true with regard to the evidence that shows that this is an incredibly vital investment in our children's future.
1: The administration claims the cuts will deregulate Head Start, allowing for more local decision-making while cutting administrative costs. Opponents say it would diminish the quality of Head Start education. The Wisconsin Department of Health is encouraging parents to check their children's vaccination records. This comes after a recent surge of measles cases in the state. The department said up-to-date vaccinations help protect children from serious vaccine-preventable diseases. Vaccine statuses for children and adults can be checked on the Wisconsin Immunization Registry. I'm Rachel Charniak, WTAQ News, Talk Sports.
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5: Fox 11, the most accurate forecast team in Northeast Wisconsin. Another reason why the team that covers the storm has you covered.
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7: I'm Elizabeth McDonald, and this is the Fox Business Report.
8: Stocks rallied as Fed Governor Christopher Waller said that easing inflation could support holding interest rates steady this month, adding that August inflation data will drive September's rate decision. Megacap tech stocks leading Thursday's gains. The Magnificent Seven big cap tech stocks rallied across the board, led by Tesla, Meta, and Microsoft. And Bitcoin breaking back above $80,000, sparking a rally across crypto-linked stocks. Shares of trading app Robinhood surged 16.5%, while Coinbase Global, the largest crypto exchange in the States, gained 10%. The monthly employment report for August will be released on Friday morning. The data will impact the Fed's September interest rate decision. The Dow up 624 points, the Nasdaq higher by 366, S&P 500 up 81. That's your Fox Business Report. I'm Hillary Barsky, invested in you.
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12: We'll see storms this evening and tonight. This afternoon, mostly cloudy, chance of a shower or thunderstorm, humid, high near 80. Tonight, partly cloudy with showers and thunderstorms, low 66. Tomorrow, becoming partly cloudy, high 78. On Saturday, partly cloudy and a high near 80. From Fox 11, your station for severe weather coverage, I'm Pete Petoniak for News Talk WTAQ.
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16: People don't know this, but Van Camp's second album was named Mildly Damp.
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16: All right. Nimrod's the News. Another one of these. Another naked DoorDash driver. Houston.
4: Two this week.
16: Crazy. Keontae Matlock. So this happened at his home. He's playing a video game with his daughter, you know, and just...
20: You know, I opened the camera and look, Buddy's completely naked. By the time I got to the front, he was already gone. I didn't expect nobody to show up, drop my food off naked, which is crazy. And then to handle somebody's food... Like, it's already a lot going on, and then for you to, you know, pull something like that is ridiculous.
16: Already a lot going on.
4: Oh, man.
16: When you're naked as a DoorDash driver, yeah, I don't think I'd be partaking in that meal. And that's Nimrod's in the News.

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4: I'm Lisa Lucera, Fox News. The jury in the Lindsey Clancy trial deliberates for a sixth day with no verdict, but some drama in the jury room.
5: Jury members were questioned by Judge William Sullivan before he delivered rules on reasonable doubt. He said, should it still exist,
6: the defendant is entitled to the benefit of that doubt and must be acquitted.
5: Defense attorney Kevin Reddington in open court said the issue is one juror not following the judge's rule.
7: My motion is to remove this juror that refuses to listen to your instruction on reasonable doubt.
5: Prosecutor Jennifer Sprague pushed back on that motion.
8: There's no way to determine what the deliberations are, who's correct, who's incorrect, and nor should we.
5: The jury will return Friday to try and break their impasse and perhaps reach a verdict.
4: Fox's Gernal Scott. Authorities in Minneapolis releasing more information after yesterday's deadly shooting in an apartment building. They say the suspect, preliminarily identified as Carlton Johnson, had been investigated in June for displaying a handgun. Court documents show Johnson was facing eviction and had threatened a fellow resident in the months leading up to the shooting. The shooting began just outside the building's entrance during a custody exchange.
9: It appeared it was an arranged exchange of custody at that point in time.
4: Superintendent of Minnesota Bureau of Criminal Apprehension Drew Evans says Johnson shot and killed two people when he went to the ninth floor of the building, but it's not clear if they were deliberately targeted. Johnson was killed in an exchange of gunfire with police. Five others were wounded. The child was not hurt. The Trump administration has again asked the Supreme Court to let it move ahead with restrictions on mail ballots before the midterm elections, even as legal wrangling over the executive order continues in lower courts. And Missouri's top court has blocked the Trump-backed U.S. House map from being used in November and orders it to be put to a vote. 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
12: Born on America's darkest day, September 11th, 01, the Tunnel to Towers Foundation, they have been helping American heroes ever since. Heroes like U.S. Army Sergeant William Bernard McKenna, exposed to burn pits. McKenna later died from T-cell lymphoma, leaving his wife, Dina, and two daughters. Tunnel to Towers honored Sergeant McKenna. They paid off the family's mortgage in honor of all of his sacrifice. Donate $11 a month. If you have a car to donate, if you have land to donate, go to their website, the letter T, the number 2, the letter T.
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13: Good afternoon. I'm Rachel Charniak. A Japanese company has acquired a majority stake in Aaron's company in Brilliant. Osaka-based Yanmar Holdings Company is the new majority owner and is a manufacturer of engines, agricultural machinery, and energy systems. Terms of the deal were not released. Earlier this week, Republican State Representative Ben Franklin of DePere presented a plan for the state's correctional facilities to the Alloway Village Board. The nearly $629 million plan calls for facility and staffing changes to all correctional facilities in the state, in addition to closing Green Bay Correctional Institution.
14: Once enumeration is completed and it is adopted, closure would be targeted for 48 months after that is taking place. So let's say we take this vote in January and pass, you're looking at 2031.
13: Representative Franklin also said the decommission process of Green Bay Correctional would be about $5 million total. However, $40 million are spent each year on the facility. Republican Darren Rice and Democrat Jason Ripple are vying to become the first new Winnebago County Sheriff in 16 years. Winnebago County, like most Northeast Wisconsin counties, notifies ICE when an illegal immigrant is booked into the county jail on criminal charges, called the 287G agreement. Rice says he would support maintaining the same 287G agreement, but
15: I don't support any type of street level enforcement. I don't support turning our jail into a holding facility for immigration.
13: Ripple said he wouldn't continue the current 287G agreement, but also if someone is taken into custody and has an active immigration and customs warrant, he would handle it the same way they do now. Menasha is getting rid of flock cameras. Earlier this week, all flock cameras were covered, and Mayor Austin Hammond is calling on the city council to terminate its flock contract at a meeting next month. This comes weeks after a former Menasha police officer was convicted of misconduct in office after using flock to stalk his ex-girlfriend. The Badgers are coming to Lambeau Field this weekend to take on Notre Dame. Nick Meisner with Discover Green Bay says typically for a home Packers game, the economic impact can be anywhere between $15 and $20 million, and that's what they're expecting this weekend.
16: I think it's just a bonus being on a holiday weekend. People are less likely to have to go back right away after the game, can spend more time exploring our community.
13: Tickets for the game are still available. Now here's your Fox 11 weather update.
17: We'll see storms this evening and tonight. This afternoon, mostly cloudy, chance of a shower or thunderstorm, humid, high near 80. Tonight, partly cloudy with showers and thunderstorms, low 66. Tomorrow, becoming partly cloudy, high 78. On Saturday, partly cloudy and a high near 80. From Fox 11, your station for severe weather coverage, I'm Pete Petoniak. 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
18: He's here. He's here. Now, broadcasting from the underground command post, deep in the bowels of a hidden bunker, somewhere under the brick and steel of a nondescript building, we've once again made contact with our leader, Mark Levin.

0: 30th is 13%. That is equal to the five-year average of 13%, 1 point behind last year's 14%. We now have two new states in the Midwest that have reached double-digit full maturity. So along with Missouri, which had reached that previously, 26% fully mature there. That's ahead of the five-year average of 24%. This week to that, we add Illinois, 11% fully mature. And then perhaps surprisingly, unless you've been following the weather week to week, South Dakota making the list this week, 10% fully mature, 4% is the five-year average there due to some of the drought and the heat that was in place earlier in the season. The drought still being there, the crop finishing up a little earlier than normal in the West, possibly at the expense of some of the yield potential there.
1: And that's your Quick Minute Agriculture. I'm Joanna Guza.
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Joseph Story, ladies and gentlemen, in his own right, was a great associate justice to the Supreme Court, but he was more than that. He was a brilliant scholar of the law, a historian of the law, of our law, the Constitution. He wrote a very significant treatise on this that is to this day referenced and referenced in court filings and referenced by the Supreme Court. Here's what he said about the requirement of this oath under Article 6, Clause 3 of your United States Constitution. He said that all those who are entrusted with the execution of the powers of the national government

0: government should be bound by some solemn obligation to the due execution of the trusts reposed in them and to support the Constitution would seem to be a proposition too clear to render any reasoning necessary in support of it. It results from the plain right of society to require some guarantee from every officer that he will be conscientious in the discharge of his duty. Oaths have a solemn obligation upon the minds of all reflecting men, and especially upon those who feel a deep sense of accountability to a supreme being. That would be God, of course. If in the ordinary administration of justice in cases of private rights, or personal claims, oaths are required of those who try as well as those who give testimony to guard against malice and falsehood and evasion, surely light guards ought to be interposed in the administration of high public trusts, and especially in such as may concern the welfare and safety of the whole community. What do you think of that, Mr. Producer? Spot on. Again, this is not some just informal process. You go through it and all is well and good. No, they purposely talk about there being no mental reservation or purpose of evasion. And I do not see how, if in the case of most of these DSA types, or in the case of potentially an Omar or Talib, that they can adhere to this. It's certainly something that needs to be debated on the floor of the House and the floor of the Senate. Look, I know it's uncomfortable, but I don't give a damn. That's our Constitution. That's what it says. Now, I love it when people try to read their policy preferences into it. That's what the Constitution says. So given the size of this audience, the number of listeners and people who listen in, who have their own radio shows and TV shows and podcasts and are on the Internet, you will soon see this pop up. You will soon see this pop up. You will soon see legal scholars discuss it. But being one myself, we will lead the charge. And you being the great patriots that you are, Mr. and Mrs. America, we will lead this charge. I want to know how it's possible that many of these people will be able to take this oath. I do. I want to know how it's possible, given that their open broadsides against our Constitution. I mean, we've talked about it at length, have we not? Well, so have they, as it turns out. So have they. And I think it's very important that this issue be laid out, and I'm going to make sure it is. Joseph Story, you know, you can use your AI backed up by data centers to look more deeply into this. I see a little bit of change going on in some of these politicians, conservatives, who are turning into pseudo-conservatives, and they seem to be making their way back. On these data centers, now it's more local control. We'll leave it to the local governments and zoning boards to make these decisions. Really? Well, isn't that nice? When they were out there just a week ago, before I did my Sunday show on Fox, and before I did this show last week, pointing out how outrageous this is. The Luddites and the radical leftists, basically serving the interests of the communist Chinese, but certainly not serving our interests, even if their intentions are good. When you consider all the areas that artificial intelligence is involved in, and we want it involved in. And all the great things that will come of it. What will come of it? Enormous wealth for a community that can be used for very positive things without raising taxes, in fact, lowering taxes. If properly done, they will not drive up the cost of electricity. You know what drives up the cost of electricity? Democrats. Not data centers, Democrats. And they ought to take a bow. They ought to take a credit because they've been very successful in driving up the cost of energy over the years. They've said that's what they're going to do. And then when it happens, they go, oh, us? No, no, it's, you know, capitalism, data centers. The lies about water, same lies that were used in fracking, as a matter of fact. I went back and looked. Flat out lies. These facilities are relatively self-contained. And the amount of water they use, that is fresh water, at least in initial stages, is very limited. I've given the example of an 18-hole golf course, and now that example has gone viral. But it's true. Stick with me, folks. I know what I'm talking about. I really do, because I do the work that others don't do, that the plagiarists don't do, that the whisper down the lane people don't do. Whether it's the law and the Constitution, whether it's capitalist issues and so forth, and whether it's the war in Iran. I think you and I have been proven right about that, too. And there are things that need to be done, steps that need to be taken to really, and we can, not just put an end to it, but to ensure that when, or at least if, this regime collapses, that people who are friends of ours, who have a Western mentality, that they are there to take the reins of the government. No, we're not establishing a democracy. That's not what I said. We have a lot of allies that aren't even democracies. I don't have a problem with it at all. But people can decide, as long as we arm the resistance and the opposition. People keep saying, why aren't they rising up? Why is that complicated? Give them arms and they'll rise up. I'll be right back.
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2: 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Reuters Institute says we're now one of the top news brands in the nation. 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
4: The jury in the Lindsey Clancy triple murder case will be back to deliberate tomorrow. The judge dismissed the jury after an eventful day that saw the judge clarify to the jury the definition of reasonable doubt. Afterwards, Clancy's lawyer claims the issue surrounds a single juror and pushed the judge to have that juror dismissed, but the judge refused. Vice President J.D. Vance hosted the first White House briefing since July 23rd. Today, Vance was asked if the Trump administration should be blamed for rising gas prices, leading him to point the finger at Iran for shooting at oil tankers in the Strait of Hormuz. Vance added that the U.S. gas prices are lower than the rest of the world. The Labor Day holiday weekend travel period has begun. This evening and tomorrow are expected to be the busiest times on the road. Airports will also be extremely busy, with the TSA expecting to screen more than 17 million people between today and Wednesday. I'm Rachel Charniak, WTAQ News, Talk Sports.
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7: I'm Susan Lee, and this is the Fox Business Report. The major averages ending higher as Treasury yields retreated after Fed Governor Christopher Waller signaled that he would back holding interest rates steady if August inflation data supports it. Mega cap tech stocks driving the gains. The Magnificent Seven big cap tech stocks rallied across the board. Software stocks gained after Snowflake reported better than expected earnings results. Its shares surged 18%. Chip stocks were mixed after Broadcom reported solid third quarter earnings but issued disappointing guidance. Its stock fell nearly 3%. NVIDIA stock rose 2% after the AI chip-making darling announced it would acquire AI startup Hugging Face for around $13 billion, the latest acquisition by the chip giant at the center of the AI boom. The Dow up 624 points, the Nasdaq higher by 366, S&P 500 up 81. That's your Fox Business Report. I'm Hillary Barsky, invested in you.
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